0: And I guess I can, well, like everyone, we can kind of see what they're trying to do, which is good. So they just got to sort their defence out. We should be in for a very exciting era. The Ireland Aussie game as well. What an incredible night of rugby for entertainment. Was fantastic as well. Really enjoyed that.
1: Did Australia get sawn off, or were they also masters of their own demise? I'm thinking of that long-range penalty attempt. I'm not sure if that was the right option.
0: No, I don't. I mean, you know, you can sit in front of a board and talk about strategy all you like, but once you're on the field and the adrenaline's there, and you think that's probably, you know, I mean, I would have thought that would have been the right option, because... You know, who's to say that if they kick for a corner and they lose the line out and then it's all over? I don't know. It's, I guess that's why they get paid the big bucks and we sit there and watch it and sort of wonder. But again, just entertaining. And in fact, you look across the entire, which has had a bit of criticism, this Nations Championship, but I mean, it seemed like everyone
1: was willing.
0: Can
1: you explain to me why? Like, why? Like, we've never seen it.
0: I was reading a lot of English press and they were hugely negative about it. You know, too much rugby, too much this, da da da. When I'm watching it, I'm going, well, this is great. I think it's a fantastic idea. No meaningless games. You know, everything means something. I enjoyed it, Daniel, and I'll be absolutely looking forward to the next 2 weeks of this international rugby. I mean, this is one of the things international rugby, in my mind, like you look at how the NRL do things, league's got it, rugby's got it right this time. They've actually got 6 games in a row over 24 hours or 48 hours. Absolutely brilliant if you're a rugby fan. So kudos to them as far as I'm concerned.
1: Dig a little bit deeper for me in that, as far as that All Blacks performance. How do you judge? How are you feeling about the opening game?
0: I was a bit... I was saying to Staffy on Friday, I'm like someone... going to a comedy club, looking at the comedian on stage with my arms folded and saying, make me laugh, because of all the kerfuffle that's gone preceded it and gone on before. So there was a bit of arms folded watching it, but I got into it. I got into it just for the excitement factor. All our heroes were scoring tries, the ones that we really, really like. I thought he was brave to leave Beauden Barrett out of the 23. No doubt he'll play in the Italian game next week. It was great that Hannah got a run on as well, caught in his injury cover, gets his All Black debut. Fantastic. And I think it was all there for all to see. It was like, well, French, they love to play an attacking brand. So defence was almost optional. The first try the French scored was pretty easy try, as far as I was concerned. But mostly we watched the first game of the All Blacks and it's a dirge. It's like we just win and it's criticism and it's like, oh my God. But they were out the gate. So looking forward, I'm very optimistic. I'm excited, which is how we all should be, I think, as All Blacks fans.
1: Yeah, I think if New Zealand protect the ball a little bit better, I think they're on the wrong side of the turnover loss count quite substantially. They could have made it far more comfortable for themselves. And you're right about the defence, but gee, I thought the French were inventive. I don't know about you, when I watch the French, they just sort of attack the game a little bit differently too. You know, about, well, I'd say 4 of the 5 Super Rugby sides in New Zealand played exactly the same way, except for the best team.
0: I've got to say though, with the, I mean, I'm not sure the correct pronunciation, the French number 10, which I would have thought would have been Jabeur or something like that. But all I could hear was the Kiwi accent going, Jelly Bear.
1: Jelly Bear.
0: All I had was gummies in my head. Is it Jelly Bear the exact pronunciation of his name?
1: I think it is.
0: Okay.
1: From memory. Yeah. Jelly Bear. Who, gee, he had some big moments in that game, didn't he?
0: He's good. He's real good. And, there's a lot of talk about the second string and everything, and they didn't have the guy who never plays in the Southern Hemisphere and all that sort of scenario. But, I mean, you could probably argue that the French rugby as a whole has greater depth than probably any other country in the world. We always bang on about, or used to bang on about, getting a second or third string All Black side and beat most teams. Well, there were a lot of very good players in that French side, and while it might not be the

0: saw last night. They've got so much depth. This is the Pro 14 we all know about, but the second tier is fully professional too. It's 28 professional teams in France.
1: Oh, yeah. And you talk to any, or you interview any player that's been there and come back, and they just say it's absolutely full-on, top-tier stuff, possibly the best league in the world. So, yeah, no, great. I'm glad we've got tech, one win over France, big scalp. We should deal to Italy, in theory, who surprisingly tipped up by Japan, and then bring on the Irish. That's going to be a great game. So, yeah, looking forward to it, mate. Looking forward to it. And just before I go, again, come on the Poms. Beat those Mexicans. Let's go.
0: Good on you, Mikey. Do appreciate you leading us off. 0800 150 811. That is our number. 8833 if you want to send a message. You may want to talk about the All Blacks first test under Dave Rennie, your impressions. I really enjoyed it as a contest. I thought the first half in particular, some wonderful attacking play. Two sides that found really good rhythm early on, I would have thought. What's been the general consensus? 9 tries, 2 points in it. Are we not entertained? Have we found something to whinge about already? Have we? You tell me. 0800 150 811, or you could text 8833. Josh on the West Coast is slightly different to Mikey, who writes, Daniel, it would be nice if England gets knocked out of the World Cup today. The worst fans in all of sport, England football fans. Big bold call there from Josh. They do get very downcast. They seek the grey clouds, I would argue. You don't have to be sparkling. I made this point on Saturday to Ricardo that you look at the defending world champs, Argentina. When were they brilliant? They lost their opening game 4 years ago to Saudi Arabia, battled through to about the semi-finals, beat Croatia 3-0 in the semi. That's when they really found some life. So they're playing your best football at the back end of the tournament and just doing enough to get through to those late stages. Rory writes, who's had the best kick in the last few days, Mbappe, Haaland, or Cody Walker? Well, it can't be Cody Walker, Rory. That was just an appalling kick. If you're going to kick someone, you're going to have to kick them properly, Jacob, wouldn't you? If you're going to kick out, what are we talking about?

0: Cossack move, decided to just try to kick one of the players, and it's like a glancing, grazing type blow. So it's a dreadful kick all around, Rory.
1: Yeah,
0: if you're going to kick someone, you want to kick them properly, right?
1: Yeah, I tend to agree. I think it was on Jack Cogger who got sin bin right at the end of that game anyway. Can I raise you Cody Walker's kick, Jai Gray's kick, at the end of the game, a disallowed try through a knock-on. I think it might have been Cody Walker that knocked it on in the play earlier. Jai Gray, inspired by the FIFA World Cup, kicked it about four times on the ground and went on to score, but disallowed eventually. But that was that would have been an all-timer, and Vossi was given a billion in the commentary as well.
0: So explain that to me again. I didn't see it.
1: What happened?
0: Sorry, league fans. The 18th round of the 28 round competition is not really my priority at the moment. Excuse me if I haven't. I don't give you minute break. Huge details about every single game of this competition.
1: You're okay. You're forgiven, McCarty. I forgive you as a league person that watched the entirety of that game. And I'm, to be honest, not sure why it wasn't the greatest game of all time. But anyway,
0: rugby league's the greatest game on the planet.
1: Right at the end of the game,
0: it's the greatest game the world has ever known.
1: Right at the end of the game, there was basically a scrap for the ball. Cody Walker knocked it on, but the play continued, and then it fell to Jai Gray's feet, who's the Rabbitohs fullback, kicked it forward, and then got to the ball first, kicked it forward again, and then Tom Jenkins slipped, kicked it forward again, went to the ball. The ball was in the end goal at this point, and then he put it down for a try. I think he kicked it five times in the lead up, something like that.
0: Yeah.
1: So, yeah, I mean, Vossi was saying, I've never seen that before in NRL history, in league history. So that could have been an all-time, that could have been a first for the NRL, potential five grubber sequence, which could have been great.
0: The five grubber sequence. As he recalls every single game ever played in the NRL at once. Brilliant stuff. Sean writes, afternoon, McCarty. Pretty happy with the first test under Rennie. I'm not buying that was the French B team. They played out of their skin. It was good to see an actual game plan for our boys, unlike the last two seasons where we looked like we didn't know how to play. A few things to work out, but one game, I'm bloody happy, writes Sean. I very much agree with Sean on two fronts there as far as the rhythm and attacking endeavour the All Blacks show, the speed of ball, or what they were trying to do. Staccato, the sort of stop-start nature of the All Blacks in 2025 is how I would describe their attacking play, so very much. And as far as this French B team, when are we, man alive, like, we are so patronising, aren't we, in this part of the world? I didn't have any preconceived ideas of the French, because where can I watch the Pro 14 on New Zealand TV? It's not on, right? Which I find hilarious, considering we broadcast every bleeping game of rugby played in this country, but yet the Pro 14 is very difficult to access. But what? Is Damien Pernot in that first half? Is he a B player? Moifana, he's not. Atasogbe, he's pretty lively. He had a great Six Nations, didn't he? Yelibear, excellent. Aluku, he's been around for a while. It's probably more on the forwards. I don't know about you, but I was thinking if they had someone like Muvaka, the powerhouse hooker in their ranks, because France did more of their damages around the fringes and on the edges rather than maybe in the number one channel. And if they can get some strong go forward, which he provides in absolute spades, I do worry about the Australians this coming weekend, as the French will surely only get stronger. Can you get your thoughts on that game? Now let's get to another text message before we get to a break. It's 22 minutes after 12 o'clock. Hi team, Hurricane Dan here. Now, this is not me sending a message to me, Jacob, if you're confused. There are more than one Daniel in the Canes region. Hurricane Dan here. In regards to the All Blacks game, I'm not going to go into who should and who shouldn't have been playing. Of course, I have them. Ha-ha. But just sharing that watching this game with Master 13 was the most entertaining and heart-stopping international we have watched together in a long time, apart from the mighty Hurricanes, end bracket. Loved it, and Master 13 lost his voice before the match, which says a lot. He is itching to get to the stadium this week. I honestly can't wait either. Cheers from Daniel. Yeah, maybe I don't want to speak for all New Zealanders, all those people listening.

0: I tend to, if you win a good game, I don't worry too much about was X player slightly off. It was just a great spectacle. What about you? What about you, Jacob?
1: Yeah, I agree.
0: Did you find it entertaining?
1: Yeah, absolutely. From the start, from woe to go, yeah, definitely. Like, I thought how Mikey was talking about new era under Dave Rennie, and, you know, like, I thought this could honestly turn those neutral fans that don't tune into every single All Blacks game, don't know all the players, into hardy fans if they continue to play like this the next couple of years ahead of this Rugby World Cup. I was highly enthralled in the 80 minutes.
0: Someone writes here, so you don't watch every NRL game, Mr. McCarty? ? I have three words for you, same game, multis. Well, I'm glad you're involved. Absolutely, absolutely you're involved. No, I did not watch. Why would I? I don't have enough time. There is so much sport going on, and with all due respect, the NRL, you're a great competition. I compliment you repeatedly that you're a wonderful comp, the best rugby league comp on the planet. But I'm sorry, the 18th round of a 28-round competition, or 27, whatever it might be, you're not going to get me watching. How many games were there? Six this week, Jacob? Or five?
1: Five
0: or six. You're not going to get me watching all of them with all the goodness that's coming out of the United States, Canada and Mexico, with all the other sport going around, with Nations Championship going around. I'm sorry. I'm sorry if I've let you down in that way. Plus, it's, you know, the 18th round with a lot of replayers kept out of it because, you know, it's not the most important league in Australia. That's coming Wednesday night, isn't it? Jacob, isn't it?
1: The greatest game of all.
0: The greatest game of all. 25 minutes after 12 o'clock. Let's get more of your thoughts. Help me out. Who's going to be next? 0800 150 811 8833. Back after this.
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18: 0800 150 811. Would love it if someone gave us a call and interrupted me. I've had an awkward morning. Yeah, what is it about school holidays and your kids getting sick? It's like their radar goes off. So, I've been charging around this morning, but I'm here and I'm thankful. And I'm here with Jacob, but I would love to speak to you over about the sporting weekend that has been. 0800 150 811. Jacob, we tend to do a 3-2-1. Can I just jump the gun and go number one, Argentina versus Cape Verde? Can anyone trump that? Can anyone trump that? Anyone? Go on. Oval heads? Come at me. Have you got anything better than that? Seriously? Cape Verde nearly beat Argentina. If I asked you where Cape Verde is on a map, would you

0: No? Jacob?
1: It's in Africa. That's all I know.
0: Africa's pretty darn big, mate. We're in it Africa. Is. Here's the ironic thing about it. It's technically in Africa, but it's not in Africa. It's off the coast of Africa. It's a set of archipelago islands. Utterly amazing game. That was Saturday. I became a Cape Verde fan for about an hour, and I was absolutely devastated for them. Incredible. All right. A couple more of your messages. The lines are open. It's toll-free. You'll get through right now. There's lots of texts coming through, so that's a good thing. Josh on the West Coast says Hurricane Dan McCarty on his burner phone. Josh, I wouldn't stoop to such a level. I just tend to text other shows from my own phone. Don't I, Jacob?
1: Just chirping some banter.
0: Yeah, just wind them up when I'm on the road. Wind them up. Dan, we don't have any French rugby on Sky because it competes with Super Rugby. One of the disadvantages of having the NZR having part ownership in Sky. It's an interesting position statement. I'm not sure I agree with it on two fronts. The time zones don't clash, do they? Content is king, right? So maybe France is asking Sky TV for too much money for the rights, which there's a lot of sporting organisations around the world who are doing that and fail to recognise that times are tough and we are actually a really small market, like a really small market. And the other thing is the Pro 14 goes on substantially longer than Super Rugby, like substantially longer. Hence why they had their final just a couple of weeks ago in the Montpellier. I think it was Montpellier and Toulouse. Toulouse seemed to be in every bloody year. What a rugby cauldron that place is. So I think nine players from those two teams were given extra rest. So I'm not sure if it directly competes, but I do appreciate your position. Those nine players, I don't know if they're all automatic starters or most of them would make the 20.

0: depleted French side. They obviously have a few greater grasp of the Pro 14 than I do. I do know they are missing some pretty good players. And that's why I do wonder if Australia are going to really lament not picking up those points against Ireland. Anyway, elsewhere, we've got this one from Dave in Queenstown. Good to hear from you, Dave, regular contributor. Hello, Daniel. I'm happy the All Blacks won, but I do think we were lucky that one of the French tries was disallowed. Which one? I'm having so much sport, it's hard to remember.
1: Was it the Ruben Love knock-on, or the knock-on into Ruben Love's face? I think that was the one that got disallowed that he might be referring
0: to. Right, yeah. It looked like it definitely hit the hand.
1: It definitely
0: hit the French hand, but it's one of those ones where the angles that they look at were sort of behind. So I must admit, Dave, I thought to myself, oh, it's probably gone forward, but I would like television match officials to have a better grasp than probably. Yeah, I didn't think it was a horrendous call. They've come back and had a look at it. It definitely hits the hand, and maybe it's going sideways, but we don't know. So I think, push comes to shoves, they've made the right decision there. Anyway, Dave's message does go on the football. The England versus Mexico game isn't free to wear, so Mikey will have to listen on the Sport Nation app. However, the USA game is free to wear tomorrow, from Dave in Queenstown. I'm afraid to say, 39 games live and free here on Sport Nation, I don't think England versus Mexico is one of them. I don't think we have that call. So sorry, Mikey and Dave and others. If you haven't bought the $44 package, it's still pretty good value for only 2 weeks to go, I would say, as far as TVNZ. Brett writes, Rennie said the French comp is the best in the world. Well, don't tell those smug New Zealand sporting fans. Thinks the sun shines out of our proverbial when it comes to all things rugby. He's probably right, Brett, isn't he? Ken, Daniel, agree. Only watch one NRL game. Two more points, though. AB's great watch. Only possible concern was midfield defence. But early days, Jacobson maybe. Still think he's six or an eight, writes Ken. Ken, as I said last year, as far as Billy Proctor, when he was given a run at 13, give him a bit more time. Quintupai has spent most of his time wearing the number 12 jumper. I think defending at 13 is really difficult, so I would like to see them give that combination a go because, well, ball in hand, those two offer so much, don't they? And I thought Billy Proctor did a pretty neat job coming off the bench, right? That there was that huge turnover he helped create that ends up in an All Black try in that second half. So you may want to get into individual performances. The game itself, I thought, was electric. For a first test of the season, I really did enjoy it. You may want to offer your thoughts. Ken also adds, but early days, Jacobson maybe, still think he's a 6 or 8. Gee, he got through a lot of work. I noticed Jacobson a lot more than the All Black captain for long stretches of that game. I don't know if Artie was just getting up to speed. Savia had some really big moments in the second half, of course. And again, I'm not going to rush to a judgment after one game. Someone writes here, Daniel, you're the only person ever heard all weekend to pronounce Cape Verde correctly. I'm so confused on Cape Verde. I have heard Cape Verde, Capo Verde. I've landed on Cape Verde. I hope that is correct. I am part Cape Verdean now. I probably should know this. It's a poor reflection on me if I am getting it wrong. Hopefully I'm getting it right. G'day, Cliff. Thanks for interrupting me. I'm sick of the sound of my own voice. How are you?
2: You're all good. I thought you were getting a bit lonely there for a minute. So
0: yeah. Seriously, we're a miserable bunch. The All Blacks are back. It was a great game. No one wants to talk about it.
2: Look, it wasn't a bad game. Look, if France had won, I would have said it was a good game still. They offered plenty, and it was a good effort. You know, they probably had the better of the first half at times, and look at 34-32, you can't complain. That I was listening to the Norway game this morning. Look, that's what makes World Cup football so good, that

0: sparkling team like Brazil can be beaten by the Norwegian side, which are they are a good side. They've got some quality players in the Norwegian team. They're a team of a generation, they call them. And it was good to see that their crowd, they get the rowboats out and it's half after it.
1: Yeah.
0: It was great. I mean, there's plenty of good games to come. It's getting better. Look, Cape Verde, these teams, the one thing about Rugby World, Football World Cup is it can be a lot closer than a Rugby World Cup. Your minnows in your Rugby World Cup really haven't got much show against the better sides. The top half a dozen or eight Rugby World Cup sides in ranking aren't going to get tipped up really by a side in the 15 to 25 group. But in football, you never know. And look, a lot of African players that are playing in the Premier League and European leagues, and they are real quality. They've got real style and, you know, panache. And look, that's what makes football good. Just touching on the women's cricket this morning, England blew it. They four down, 150, their captain. She batted a runnable innings. You know, you're not going to win a game getting 150, not against Australia. You know, they needed a 180 in that game. And to go out there and make 150 for four, England blew it. And take it away. The Australians are a quality team, the ladies. They're good right through the park. They're a great fielding unit. You know, they're good batsmen. And they just keep coming through. So another world champs for them, World Cup. And what else? The golf this morning, the boy Goller up run. He comes through at the end. I thought the guy Coles was going to do it, but there was a lot of guys in there for a chance at the end. So, and the Warriors had a weekend off. They got a bye win. So, yeah, that's about me. What did you think of the All Blacks anyway? I mean, they tried a few different players and sort of in the loose forwards around and others, but, you know, it was a good game. That's all I can say about it.
1: It was. I really enjoyed it. And I thought there was lots of attacking endeavour and quality from both sides. It sort of slowed maybe in the last 20 minutes as the finish line got within touching distance and all those changes sort of come in, and often games get a little bit disjointed. But as far as the spectacle, it was really enjoyable. And I don't know about you, I've struggled over the years with June Test matches. What do they really mean? And there were points on grave. Up for grabs here. There is a competition here, so it did add a little bit more context and a little bit more weight on actually getting over the line and winning a test match. I tend to watch sport to be entertained and have fun, and I had a lot of fun watching it. It was sort of. I don't know about you, Cliff. I was watching it going, this is like a basketball game. Who's got the ball at the end might win this. And it might be a competition on the first team to get to 40 points wins it, and it was pretty much, you know, within a converted try of the All Blacks hitting 40 points. So, yeah, I enjoyed it as a spectacle. But I'm sure the coaches' jobs are to find issues with their team's performances. And I'm sure they'll find plenty, as you would expect, after one game.
0: Are you still there, Daniel?
1: I am, hopefully.
0: Oh, sorry. Yeah, I wasn't sure. Yeah. Another 2 or 3 minutes and they could have scored. It was one of those games that went, you know, score, you know. I watched South Africa. Didn't see the whole game, but look, Malcolm Marks, if he ain't the best player in the world, he was strong at hooker. And look, they're packed. Their team looked real sharp. Big, strong, pacey, and look, I don't know how we'd go against him tomorrow.
1: We'll probably lose. Let's be honest.
0: Well, we couldn't.
1: They thumped us last year.
0: Well,
1: what are the underdogs?
0: Well, they did.
1: Surely.
0: They don't look like they've gone backwards by any means. And, you know, I don't know whether everybody was there available for them, but they certainly, what they had, looked damn useful. Their scrum was solid. Their big loose forwards arranging. Yeah, their backs have got pace. Their halfback is a great player and first five. Yeah, I'm looking forward to South African tour. That's the thing for the year for those, and then as well as my cricket that's coming up. But look, it's plenty something on, because we're playing three test matches now and then three test matches at the end of the year for this Nations Cup. We've got

0: chance to win a cup, even if we don't win the cup and the Freedom Cup in South Africa. We could win the Nations and the Bledisloe, I'd say.
1: Yeah, but we're very much underdogs, Cliff, against South Africa. Appreciate your thoughts. Why are we underdogs? We've lost five of the last six tests against South Africa, right? We have to prove it. I'm sorry, New Zealand fans. What, the four-time reigning world champs won five of the last six? They're clearly they're the best team on the planet right now. Back after this break, 17 away from one.
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1: 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Let's get to some of those. It was a brilliant test under the roof. That style of play will get

0: punished in South Africa. Thank you, unnamed texter. Do appreciate that. They might get punished. They have those defensive lapses and get caught a little bit narrow here and there. One thing though, that attack does promise a little bit more, doesn't it? I mentioned the All Blacks have lost 5 of their last 6 test matches against South Africa. In those 5 losses, Jacob, they've averaged 13 points. I think there is reason to hold on to a little bit of hope based on that. I'm not ignoring the size of the challenge. It's an enormous challenge, 4 straight test matches against the box, right? Absolutely enormous. And right now, I will be surprised if we win more than them, right? That's where I'm setting my expectation. Mainly because I have a lot of admiration for what's there. How can you not? How can you not? What Russie Erasmus and that South African team has done. Ken, Daniel, how good are Norway? Could they potentially go all the way, ? Or is it just too big of a mountain to climb and England get it done today, really enjoying the World Cup? I don't think Norway will win this World Cup. I think Brazil are a flawed side. I know Carlo Ancelotti thinks the side deserved to win that game. I don't know why. I don't know why he thinks the side... Norway had more of the ball, kept sort of Brazil at arm's length. Other than the 2 penalties, Brazil didn't fashion a whole heap. There was a chance late in that first half, I remember, and there wasn't much invented in the second half. I don't think this is a great Brazilian side, the 2026 class. Back to the drawing board for them. But Norway, when you've got Erling Haaland, Ødegaard, Sørloth, a keeper who's in form, man alive, you're going to take some beating. And Brazil have taken a heck of a beating today. That's one for the old timers. 11 minutes away from 1, back after the break.
1: Well written, the jewel in the Guinness crown. What a filly she is. Well written by 3 lengths, beats Lollapalooza.
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2: 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North Korea, rank outsiders against football royalty, Italy. 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
3: Good afternoon, Paul. Thanks for holding. The floor is yours. We've got about a minute.
4: All right, mate, just quickly, just want to comment on the wahine on the weekend. Unfortunately, I didn't get down there, mate. My boy had his prize giving on Friday and came down ill. We were planning on going down on Sunday, making the big trip down to Waikato to watch the wahine. But I don't know if you saw the game, Daniel, but very, very impressive, considering that we still have Meli Hufanga and Stacey Waka to come back in. So, yeah, no, big ups to the girls, mate.
5: It's as convincing as you would want to see, right, from the off. You know, then in the middle part of the game, they've utterly dominated, haven't they, Paul?
4: Yeah, Gail Broughton just, yeah, her in league now, and the way, you know, her passing and her running, mate, she's fantastic. So good to see. And, yeah, we've got, the Wahs are back this week, mate. So, the Tigers. So let's see how we go, mate.
5: Good man, Paul. Let's talk more next Monday. Thank you so much for everyone who's contributed more. Please, 8833. After an hour's delay, Mexico and England are on the field. They are singing the national anthems. And it's fair to say, Jacob, England have lost the national anthem. They've definitely lost the national anthem. The Mexican look fizzed. Fired up, Jacob. How you feeling? How you feeling,
6: nervous,
5: Mr. England?
6: Nervous. Just in a nervous wee.
5: Yeah. One of those ones when you go and nothing comes out.
6: Yeah.
5: Yeah?
6: Just stood there looking like a mug. Anyway, oh, let's go, England. You
5: come on. Come on, England. We'll give you score updates as that one.
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5: 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This is Sport Nation, the Kiwi voice of sport. Getting stuck into the weekend that was. 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

0: that there is the golden rule. He who has the gold makes the rules. And the White House, it's been confirmed by AP and other organisations, have called FIFA and lobbied for this. This is, you know, keep politics out of sport, I hear from a lot of people.
1: Yeah, exactly. It was outrage baiting, I feel
0: but
1: like.
0: But I'm sure the very pro-Trump group in New Zealand will think this is brilliant leadership.
1: Well, that's what he

0: really true, that information. Thank you, Coach.
1: The information and the support didn't reach me, so that is not true.
2: Had to be asked.
3: The Matrix, are you taking the blue pill or the red?
2: Yeah. And it must be said, too, that Argentina lost that game against Bolivia 6-1. So thank God they're not doing that tactic.
3: Yeah, exactly. That is substantially above sea levels, like significantly higher than the Azteca, where it is currently Mexico 0, England 0, nearly 14 minutes gone. We will take a short break. Then Matt Todd joins us to review the All Blacks v France, first test of the Nations Championship. Back after this.
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13: 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Just like Kiwi cricket legend Sir Richard Hadlee, he became the first bowler in history to reach 400 test wickets, taking New Zealand cricket to unprecedented heights in the 1980s. Kiwi made and built to perform just like metalcraft.

0: We've known, you've known that the World Cup's been going to be held in Mexico for how long?
1: Yeah, it was a debate that should have been had 8 years ago whenever they were given the World Cup.
0: It's not
1: right?
0: a debate.
1: Yeah. It's just.
0: So you're saying Bolivia, are never allowed to be a co-host?
1: Well, I don't think they will. They don't have the relationships that obviously Trump and co have brought to the FIFA scheme. But yeah, I don't know. I'm just saying that is a factor in this game. We'll be saying the exact same thing.
0: The 1995 Rugby World Cup final shouldn't count.
1: Yeah, well, we'll be exact. But you know, that Susie's
0: if
1: a factor
0: I said
1: in that one.
0: Would you call me a bit of a loser and a bit of a whinger?
1: Yeah, but we would be saying that as All Blacks fans. You know, we're going to be saying that with this first test against South Africa, Ellis Park. We'll be saying the exact same thing, won't we? In the build up.
0: No, we won't be demanding it being played elsewhere, Jacob.
1: We won't be. Fair point. But it will be part of the analysis leading up to the game.
0: Bombs, ladies and gents. This is
1: all I can say is it's going well so far. So think fingers crossed and toes.
0: Very ironic message from a man called Irish John. An All Black rugby last 16 World Cup match, if played in England, would definitely be covered live on a sports station. Bloody amateur decision not to broadcast live. I'm sorry, John, we've got 39 games. I'm sorry this didn't make the cut. We'll have every quarterfinal, semis and final. Someone writes here, so if New Zealand made the final 32, I assume you would have added that game if it wasn't originally scheduled. I hate English football, but it was has a huge following here, and I wouldn't mind listening to their game and saying four more years at the end of this one. No, the way it would work, actually, is we would have to remove one of the other games to play New Zealand in the round of 32. I think that's how it would work if you only get 39 games. I wasn't involved in the whole contract negotiation, but yeah. I think 39 for free is better than none for free. But anyway, I'm biased. I'm part of it. I understand. Thank you for your messages nonetheless. Another unnamed texter. FIFA has always been a rort. Nothing new there. Trump got a peace prize from FIFA president. I was always going to be sucking Trump's White House. It's an absolute shambles, though, isn't it? Absolute shambles if this story is true, which multiple outlets have confirmed or are reporting. If you're just tuning in, wondering what. The White House contacted FIFA and got, by the sounds, presented new evidence that the Florian Balogun red card should have been overturned. And surprise, surprise, his suspension has been overturned. All right, let's get back to the Azteca, where I can bring good news if you're an English football fan. Jude Bellingham has opened the scoring in the 36th minute. It all started with a raid down the right-hand side. Saka had a one-on-one, and he delivered a beautiful ball into the back post and just sliding inside the six-yard area, dropping low, and with a stooping header, Jude Bellingham heads it home as he just got goal side of his defender. And England have the opening goal. They've weathered the early storm, and they now lead. It is Mexico 0, England 1 in the 37th minute of this round of 16 contest. We'll continue to update you on the other side of this break, though. I think we have a live TAB odds update, already 22 minutes away from 2.
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7: Last season was historic. Next season could be even better.

0: 1 late in the first half. It's approaching half time. Tomorrow, Spain, Portugal. Spain $1.50, Portugal $2.60. Come on, Spain. Come on, Spain. USA versus Belgium. $1.90 plays $1.90. Anytime goal scorer, you know where I'm going to go. Florian Balogun is paying $2.50, Jacob.
1: He is. He's destined to score. Trump
0: said so. Do you
1: know
0: what? They've probably fixed it where the game will kick off and Belgium will have all ICE agents run onto the field, hold them down, and Balogun will be allowed to dribble through and score. Right?
1: Yeah, I tend to agree. Jimenez just had a narrow miss from the outside of the box. Far out, man.
0: Jacob's going to be an absolute mess in the next hour and 13 minutes. Is there any other sport we need to update? State of Origin? That's coming up. Is it not?
1: Yeah,
0: I'm
1: Wednesday.
0: I'm so confused.
1: Yeah.
0: That's Wednesday, 2 days' time from now. Queensland, $1.55. New South Wales, $2.45. In 4 days' time, welcome back to the Waz. We missed you last weekend up against the Tigers. The Tigers, long shots at $3. Playing at home, the Warriors, $1.40. And that should pretty much do it. Watch a bit live in your favourite sports at the TAB. And racing, of course, tab.co.nz. Got to get to a break. It's 13 away from 2. Back with more shortly.
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0: Just gone into halftime at the Azteca, where it is Mexico 1, England 2. 34 minutes of the phony war, and then it just utterly exploded. Went mental as England scored first, then added another mere seconds after the restart, after a bit of an error, more than a bit of an error from the youngest player on the field, the 17-year-old. 2-0, then a devilish 30-yard free kick, Benton with the left foot, sort of bending across from the left-hand side away towards the 6-yard box. It clips, it almost hits the back of a Mexican player and falls fortuitously to Quinones, who smashed into the roof of the net. It's 2-1, and Jacob breathed because Mexico were running downhill in the last few minutes. It was wave of wave of attack and pressure on England. Jude Bellingham had a great clearance from 3 or 4 yards out, just as the Mexican looks like he was going to lash it and make it 2-2. Give me a heart rate monitor. English fan, England boy, through and through. Explain that opening 45 minutes as far as an experience.
1: Yeah, up and down to say the least. Not the worst experience I've ever had watching an England game. The 2022 quarterfinal, the FIFA World Cup quarterfinal against France, where Harry Kane blasted the penalty over the bar. I was watching it down in Wellington with my best mate, a couple of best mates. We're down there to celebrate his birthday. He is Argentinian, so he was quite happy, you know, with the state of things and how the tournament was going. I kept it in for 80 minutes, and then for the last 10 minutes of the game, they said to me that they don't think I took a breath, just ranting and raging. So that was probably my worst experience, one of, watching an England team play in a FIFA World Cup. But this, yeah, I'm quite nervy. I'm probably more nervy now, even though we're leading, because there's only 45 minutes left in the
0: English
1: game.
0: True English fan, right?
1: Yeah, exactly.
0: Yeah.
1: Yeah.
0: And you're playing at altitude, which is an outrage, isn't it? How dare you play at the home city, the capital city of a host nation of a FIFA World Cup? Absolutely scandalous. As Brendan writes, that's like saying Christchurch has an advantage because it has a roof. But the Crusaders will be disadvantaged when they go to Wellington in the wet/wind.
1: I mean, we have said that, haven't we?
0: It's not an advantage.
1: We have said that, though.
0: But it shouldn't exclude the Canes from hosting a Super Rugby final, which you English fans are kind of suggesting.
1: Damien McKenzie probably would have said that, half-time
0: in
1: that
0: the
1: game.
0: Chiefs.
1: Yeah.
0: Yeah, it's 23 tombstones still at Henry Stadium. Excellent. Keep your thoughts coming in on 8833. Rory's having a joke at the Thomas Tuchel blue pill story. That's what you call stiff composition. Very nice. We'll get one long one before we get to a break. Looking forward to the Japan game this week against Ireland. Will be a good guide as to where the cherry blossoms are at the end of the improvement they are making. Give the local competition, Schmidt. Makes a big difference for them from a coaching perspective. Great to see them and the other nations improving, and the gap continues to close between these Tier 2 nations and Tier 1 nations. Great job, World Rugby, IOM. And it's easy to understand, Jacob, this comp. So please, how on earth is this complicated in the Nations Championship? I've heard a lot of people complain about it. We'll talk more in the Monday mop-up on the other side of this break.
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into the last hour of the program. Jacob's having a heart attack, still having a heart attack. We've got the defibrillator. No, I shouldn't joke about things like this. He looks very stressed, though. Stop clutching your upper chest area.

0: Formula One. Great Britain. Was it? Shows how ignorant it was. It was the Great British Grand Prix that sort of ended under a safety car, didn't it? The safety car. Does that mean the safety car gets some points? Always like it when the race ends in chaotic fashion. Max Verstappen spun out late, didn't he? And unfortunately, the race ended under caution, the safety car on the course. Great day, though, for Liam Lawson. That's back-to-back sixth-place finishes. He picked up some more points at Silverstone. That was a wrap of the sporting week. We will take a short break. It's 12 minutes after 2 o'clock. On the other side, we'll mop it all up. It is the Monday Mop-Up with Brian Ashby and Sam Worthington.
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13: 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And in that moment, football becomes something bigger than sport. 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

0: the tour. They're all there in the top 10.
1: They're all right at the front now.
0: General classification. Yeah, early on. So it's quite unusual.
1: All right, mate. Do appreciate your time. Have a great trip. I understand you're hitting up that part of the world, are you? Lucky little so-and-so.
0: Yeah. Belgian Grand Prix. I'm going there with my kids. I'm going to see the end of the Tour de France in Paris, and then a bit of riding myself in the Pyrenees and Provence, and catch a bit of the Women's Tour de France. Yeah.
1: Stop it.
0: Yeah, good time.
1: You're a good man. Well, thanks for making us time as you're packing your bags. Have a great trip, buddy. Do appreciate it. It's going to be a heck of a time for you and your family. Brian Ashby, Sam Worthington, the Monday mop-up. Sorry, there was so much support. We were never going to get to it all. We're also late getting to the great man who's going to join us after the break. We'll apologise to him. Ricardo Ball is watching this Mexico-England game. The first 26 minutes of it was, well, nothing to talk about since then. Oh, my Lord, this game is absolutely batty. Back after this break with Ricardo and a FIFA World Cup update.
2: 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Thanks to our mates at ECN. 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

0: Brazil didn't deserve it, like he said. The difference was they had the best player on the field, right?
1: They did. And, only that, but Don Carlo set a Brazil team up with all of those players to play without the ball. Play on the counter attack. They had about 33% of possession. It was ridiculous.
0: Interesting. More from Rick as this tournament continues. It remains 3-2 to England. We're in the 86th minute. Back after this to find out what's happening after 3G. This show's going quick today, isn't it?
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0: Not for too much longer, thankfully for you all. 7 away from 3 o'clock before Guy and crew take over. Sorry we're to you late, Guy. I do appreciate it. Remains England 3-2. We're in the 90th minute. England down to 10 men, hanging on. Someone has text. Can you pause a glass?

0: massive shot of CRC on Jacob's squeaky bum. Ah, oh, bless. Hey, how you doing, Guy? Good to see you, mate.
1: Great to see you too. What a game of football this is. Would you go out in Mexico City with an England shirt on if the Poms hold on? I think I'd be going straight to my hotel room or straight to the airport.
0: I don't think, and I made this call early in the tournament, I don't think there is going to be a better sporting atmosphere in the world in 2026 than this. Because I felt like Mexico's run would end here. But in these, now 11 added minutes, just what they need. 11 added minutes.
1: Mate, this game has had like absolutely everything.
0: Yeah, 25 minutes of nothing. So it even had nothing.
1: Yeah,
0: it had nothing, and then it had everything. So listen, guys, right? It has literally had everything, including
1: remarkable.
0: Nothing.
1: 3-2. Anyway,
0: coming up, mate?
1: We'll talk about that at some point, no doubt. We're also going to chat about the All Blacks after 4 o'clock. Still just trying to nail someone down, but we'll get someone to chat about that. We're going to chat the Wallabies as well, which was an interesting performance from them, or a good performance from them, despite the fact they lost. So we'll chat to Christy Doran, who is a journalist from Australia, a freelance rugby journalist these days. He's written for most of the big publications over there, so we'll chat to him. Bob McMurray about Formula One as well. I want to ask him, a sixth place finish for Liam Lawson, another points finish. Surely all these rumours about him losing his seat just ends, don't they? And Bob is a man who would know, 33 years with McLaren, you'd think that he knows everything about how Formula One works, but those have got to stop now, surely.
0: Yeah, you would think so. To the uninitiated like you and I, it's like kind of makes sense, but Bob will probably articulate.
1: But it is Formula One.
0: And there's so much politicking going on. Anything else we need to know about?
1: Just a lot of rubbish between then and 6 o'clock, probably. You know how it is.
0: How was Christchurch?
1: Did you misbehave? What a stadium. No, I actually didn't. People think, oh, he's got a raspy voice, but not because it had any big nights or anything. I just think the cold down there probably hit me. Even there, it wasn't actually even that cold.
0: We're getting old now, aren't we, mate?
1: Though. Good to be home. Yeah, I am getting old.
0: We're getting old when it's too cold to go out. Have a great show, buddy. Give
1: good
0: my
1: man.
0: Best to the crew.
1: Thank you.
0: Guy and crew coming your way in just a moment. Jacob. How you doing, mate?
2: Not good.
0: No?
2: You talk about CRC. I need something to ease my queasy stomach, mate.
0: Take the blue pill.
2: Yeah, that might work.
0: Distract yourself. Bye-bye, everyone.
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6: 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Rural never calls winter a problem. It's just another season. Farmlands. Rural never rests. It's Millsy and Guy on Sport Nation.

0: Roygaard has Derry waiting. They go away to McKenzie. Now Barrett flex the wide pass to Jordan. Will Jordan for the corner? He scores!
1: Coming up to 2.5 minutes after 3, afternoon to you. Welcome into Millsy and Guy for the start of another week. England 3, Mexico 2, with supposedly 1 minute of stoppage time to play at what is a very raucous Azteca. England fans, no doubt, holding their breaths as much as they possibly can for another minute. It has been a cracking game. We'll continue to update you on that, no matter how long it goes. Coming up on the show, we will chat the All Blacks. Plenty, no doubt, throughout the next 3 hours. Still trying to nail down someone to join.

is going to talk to us. He is a rugby journalist out of Australia, has written for most of the big publications over there. He is across it all when it comes to Wallaby rugby. They lost by 2 points in a thriller to the Irish. So we'll chat to Christy about that and where it leaves the Wallabies, and particularly with just two games of Joe Schmidt's tenure left before Les Kiss takes over, what that all means and how that is all going to look. Bob McMurray as well, who spent 33 years with McLaren. He is going to chat Formula One, another great result for Liam Lawson, finishing

0: not having great leg room. So our seats, I thought the leg room was excellent. Like, it really was excellent. I was getting a bit frustrated with people. How am I going to say this? If we're there to watch footy, we're there to watch footy. Aren't we? If we're there to watch footy, Matt, we're there to watch footy. It bewilders me during the game. 10 minutes into the game, people stand up. You know, you've got to move your feet. And they're going out back somewhere. I don't know, make a phone call, go to the toilet, get a drink. I don't know if it was our little area, but the amount of movement during a game from the crowd to stand up and head out back staggers me. It's only 80 minutes. Does that stuff not nerve you? If you're there to watch footy, no, you're there to watch footy.
1: It kind of does. It annoys me if it's in the row in front of me or my own row. More often if it's in my own row and you have to move.
0: Okay.
1: I mean, I've got small legs, so it doesn't impact me as much because I can just move them slightly and most people can walk past. But, I hear what you're saying.
0: Maybe it was just me. So at one stage,
1: stock up and then sit down.
0: Well, little master, I'm dealing with the lights and I'm sitting, I was on the edge, wasn't I? The row where you walk down. What's that called? The end seat. So all this walking
1: the
0: stairs.
1: Aisle seat.
0: The aisle seat.
1: Yeah.
0: I was at the aisle seat. And fair dinkum. One stage I was dealing with the lights and people just going up and down these stairs during the game.
1: Tough 80 minutes from Millsy.
0: I'll tell you, Matt. How old are you, Matt?
2: I'm 20.
0: 20, okay. Matt, when you're there to watch footy, you're there to watch footy. Don't be going up and down the stairs, out back at the stadium, off to the toilets, off to grab a beer. Watch the footy.
2: Well, do you know what I think it is? I think it's because so many people want to go to the new stadium. There's more people going to the stadium than actually caring about the game.
0: Yeah.
2: So it's like, oh, I want to go see the new thing. But it's like, once they're like, I don't actually care for rugby.
0: Just watch the footy. Maybe they were going to jump in the line by the bar because that took a while anyway, didn't it?
1: Special edition of Millsy's observations for a Monday this morning. Someone's along your lines, Millsy. I love the Christchurch Stadium, although I had an issue with the lights also. Blinding. And what's up with the blue LED lights on the steps on the lower levels? Man, it was painful. Also, no food suitable for diabetics. Well, I can't comment on the last bit, but I did semi-agree with Millsy around the lights. But overall, thought it was outstanding, and we'll chat more about the All Blacks' performance very, very shortly. And get to few more of your texts as well. We'll take a quick break. Millsy and Guy on Sport Nation, the agenda next. And as I say, we'll flood through some of these texts. Keep them coming, 8833.
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0: team for them this year is called Shock the System, and I think they've certainly done that. 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

I thought he was good for the All Blacks last year. Mm-hmm. Give him time. But also defensively, I think Ruben Love got exposed down the left edge when he went out to the wing. He came in, whether that's just a wee bit of inexperience, didn't hold the line, which created the overlap. But the text is a good point in relation to the 30 points being scored against us. So, look, the French do play a very fast game. And I just think this where... having not played together for some time, these boys,

0: And the other one of interest for me would be Cody Taylor, whether he has some time out also.
1: Boys, I was at the game last on Saturday night and thought it was a wonderful spectacle. It was actually my missus' early birthday present for me, being that in my 48 years on this earth, I'd never been to an ABs test. We had a young French couple sitting in front of us who were very jovial and took the piss in a good way every chance they got. The issue I had was the guy who was sitting beside them got so pissed off with how jovial the Frenchies were, he ended up swapping seats with one of the other three girls he was with to sit as far away as possible as he could. My point being, if you go to a live game and get pissed off about people having fun, getting up out of their seats, supporting their team, and just generally having a good time, stay at home and watch it on TV instead of being the fun police. Other than that, I had a great time. Andrew from Christchurch.
0: Good man, Andrew.
1: Yeah, and good on you for going to your first All Blacks test. Nothing like it.
2: It's a fair test. It's interesting mindset people have in New Zealand around music and that at stadiums, because talking to a few of the actual players after the game, they thought that the atmosphere maybe lacked a little bit and they didn't really notice the music pump and getting the crowd up, unlike sometimes we saw. Remember, I don't know if you remember the Super Rugby final? There was two massive sing-alongs. People on the text, which I can't remember what song it was.
1: There was a Sweet Caroline.
2: Yeah, I know, but there was another one that was, it's better than Sweet Caroline when it comes to a sing-along.
1: Hey Baby?
2: It might have been that.
0: The Gambler?
2: But yeah, and they just felt that the atmosphere under the roof was a little bit flat, and maybe they could have injected a little bit more. And the sing-alongs at Super Rugby final were brilliant. I thought Allez Bleu was really good. A couple of good renditions of that.
1: They got right into that for what, about probably 5,000 French fans that were there.
2: Mm.
1: They were making a racket. It's great.
2: It was good. It's just good to have Test Footy back.
0: Oh, Test Footy back. So good. And I was gutted on Saturday night for Joe Schmidt and Wallaby Gold.
2: Mm.
0: Just gutted. Of all the teams, they need a result. You know, they needed to start that international season well. So they got the French next week, which will be tough. Who's their third test?
2: Italy.
0: Which will be tough.
2: Italy
0: are good.
2: Poor against Japan.
0: Yeah, they're poor against Japan, but they're good in Six Nations. They'll be better for the hit out.
2: They were
1: 13 away from 4. We will take a quick break here on Millsy and Guy on Sport Nation. Thanks to the team at Kogan Mobile. 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Keep your texts coming through. 8833. Christy Doran is going to join us later on in the show to chat the Wallabies 2-point loss to Ireland, and we'll also chat to Bob McMurray as well. And I've just heard that Sir Graham Henry is going to join us after 5 o'clock, to chat that All Blacks victory in the weekend. So Sir Graham Henry, who was a selector for the All Blacks after 5.
3: Well written, the jewel in the Guinness crown. What a filly she is. Well written by 3 lengths, beats Lollapalooza.
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16: 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Rural never calls winter a problem. It's just another season. Farmlands. Rural never rests. It's Millsy and Guy on Sport Nation.
1: Eight away from four. Boys, AB's game on the weekend. Overall pass mark. We got the win. Sometimes doesn't matter how you get there. Classic first test rust. Little out of sync. Looks positive going forward. Cody and Caleb certainly looked the most rusty. And if they get another chance, they'll have to make the most of it with handy players sitting on the pine and back bench. If that's the midfield they want, need to give them a bit more time. Otherwise, locks were tidy. We were rusty, but we remain optimistic onwards and upwards. Cheers, Matt. And then, hey boys, I had to go and watch the game twice, but takeaways from the game for mine, Geordie and Quinn are the combo. Roygaard is on another level. The loose trio worked. Ethan de Groot could possibly be the best prop in the world come year's end. We need big hooker nowadays. So Samisoni and Almua for me going forward. I thought Cody Taylor struggled early in terms of throwing the ball into the lineout, but around the park I thought he had a good game.
0: Sometimes it's hard to throw the ball in at the line-out when everyone's dancing like they're Fred Astaire.
1: It's a lot of movement, isn't there?
0: Oh, and sometimes I always wonder, like if you're on defence or on attack and you want to secure the ball, the least distance the ball has to travel, which gives you greater accuracy, is the front of the line-out. And then they have people dancing up and down like they're Fred Astaire, and then it goes all the way back, and then they're contesting the line-out. So surely your percentage chances of retaining that ball reduces from a quick number two, you jump, hooker throws in, hits him in the air.
2: Yeah, it's all well and good, Kyle. But
0: and it is well and good, Lash, if you execute it.
2: Yeah, but it's far easier to attack from middle or back ball.
1: Do you not remember the state of the nation?
0: Yeah, I remember.
2: So teams will often give you the front because it stagnates your attack so much.
0: And also the spiral kick was no good, and we saw what happened to that on the weekend.
2: No, not at all.
0: Yeah, the spiral kick was put into the graveyard.
2: Dancing up and down like Fred Astaire.
0: Fred Astaire.
2: The amount of footage that the opposition teams will watch on your lineouts, you have to throw different pictures and different scenarios at them.
0: You still do all that, Lash.
2: Oh, so what do you...
0: We really absolutely need to secure the ball.
2: Yeah.
0: Number two, he jumps in front of his man. The hooker hits him. So you jump before it's thrown in. It's called quick ball.
2: No.
0: And then we can have, say, like a car brand. That means drive it, drive it, drive it. And everyone knows and is in sync. But when they're going up and down, down.
2: So then the French
0: Then they've got a trampoline going on for multiple jumpers. God.

0: first line out the French here, a car brand, and then it's malls, and then they realise what's coming.
1: Then we flip it up to number two. To the second line out, clothing brands.
2: Oh. Vegetable.
1: They do their homework. Yeah, vegetables. Yep. Female form teachers.

0: be calling to the two all the time, wouldn't you?
1: The health system at the local school, back of the line-out. You tell me the French know that?
0: You are a special man.
2: You bring that into the attack strategy meeting on Monday then ahead of the...
1: Hey, you wait. We're already starting to have an influence on this team with the style of play from last year to now.
2: Oh, you are, Cole.
0: Why don't you ask Sir Graham if that's a good idea when he comes on?
1: South Island Towns, middle of the line out, off the top, straight to the halfback. North Island Towns, number two, off the top, straight to the halfback, quick ball to number 10. You tell me the French know the towns around the country?
3: Do me a favour.
0: Christy Doran is going to join us after 4 o'clock. He is here to chat the Wallabies, obviously, in their 2-point defeat to the Irish. As I say, Sir Graham Henry after 5. Bob McMurray between 5:30 and 6. Find out who's in the Cattery in the penthouse next hour as well. Those texts, more than welcome. Keep them all coming, 8833.
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5: 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Thanks to our mates at ECN. 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

0: that the Wallaby still manages to capture the imagination of the Australian public, and I don't think that's really ever been in dispute despite the disaster of 2023. So, yeah, we'll see another good crowd. It will be close to being sold out in the next couple of days for the French game. That'll be a cracker. You know, the Italians, I think, will still draw a reasonable crowd in Perth a week later. Test matches against the All Blacks and Springboks in Australia as well. And we saw in recent years the fact that Australia is, you know, Super Rugby struggles absolutely, but from an international point of view, they're flying. It's just a matter of what do you do in the first half of the year, and that's the great thing of, and the addition about the Anzac Test is it hopefully it actually generates some not just publicity, but it reminds people that rugby's actually been played in the first half of the year, because I think too many people switch off, unfortunately, because of Super Rugby and the selection battle. It'll be like almost like a state of origin sort of feel around who's going to be making that side for the Wallabies against the All Blacks come Anzac Day.
1: Nah, it's a good point you make, and as always, you're all over it. Thank you, as always, for giving up your time chatting to us, Christy. We appreciate it. Go well.
0: Loved it, boys. Thanks. Cheers.
1: Millsy and Guy. Christy Doran there, who is a freelance rugby journalist over in Australia. The Wallabies, a 2-point defeat to Ireland in the weekend. 19 after 4. We'll take a quick break here on Millsy and Guy on Sport Nation. Thanks to the team at Farmlands. Rural never calls winter a problem. It's just another season. Farmlands, rural never rests. We'll come back, find out who's in the Cattery and the Penthouse, and get to a few of your texts as well.
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0: domestic flight since I was probably 3 years of age. Okay? But what I'm saying, you could have gone far earlier, right? And then the other thing.
1: Why was that? We were doing stuff, weren't we? Organising interviews.
0: No.
1: Yes.
0: As if you were doing that.
2: On Thursday night.
1: Yeah.
0: At 9 p.m. at night.
1: Who did we get in? James Meagher got hurt, organised him.
0: The other thing that you do that really irritates me, and yeah. I mean really, is you walk around with not two AirPods in, but you have the one AirPod in.
1: Yep.
0: And you're just on the phone, right?
1: Yeah.
0: So instead of holding up to your ear, you've got the one AirPod in.
1: Correct.
0: And you talk very loudly. Very loudly.
1: Well, I'm a big guy, lad. Commanding voice.
0: But no one else needs to hear about contract negotiations with the Edinburgh Castle Rockers in the Christchurch Airport. Okay?
1: See, the level of someone's voice is dictated by the size you are. That's how life works. So a guy should have a very quiet voice. Because that's what he commands through his stature. Yeah, okay. Since I'm a little bit bigger, I'm entitled to have a bit of a louder voice.
0: Yeah. Well, and just like you got through the foghorn when you went up to the Japanese joint at Auckland Airport and you pointed to the chicken karagi salad and you asked the little Japanese lady behind the counter, has that been there all day?
1: And that's a very fair question, Lash. What time were we travelling?
0: Yeah.
1: What time were we travelling?
0: That would have been at 8 o'clock at night.
1: 8 o'clock at night.
0: Yeah.
1: Fair dinkum, that chicken, every chance, has been sitting in that little hot warmer all day. I'm starting a boys' trip. I got test footy.
0: Yeah.
1: It's preparation.
0: Yeah.
1: I don't want to be sick.
0: And
1: that's a very fair question.
0: Yeah, she told you, no, it was fresh. And she just pulled the wool over your eyes, didn't she?
2: And he bought it.
0: I think if you're at a joint like that late at night, you're willing to run the gauntlet, okay? You don't deserve fresh chicken karagi salad, right? It's just those little wee things, I think. We can just get out the nail filer.
1: Work on.
0: And just fine-tune those edges.
1: Okay.
0: And smooth out the rough parts, and you'll be a well-rounded individual. But at the moment, there's just a couple of things, particularly in the public forum, that just let you down.
1: Right, thanks, Lash.
0: Yeah.
1: It's a work on.
2: Life learnings with Lash.
1: On board.
0: Well, it's true. We got straight in the Uber. First thing he tells the Uber driver, geez, it's hot in here, boss.
1: Well, it was hot.
0: Hey, mate, do you mind just turning the heating down a little bit? He was actually a little bit taken back.
1: No, he wasn't.
0: By how aggressive you were with
1: We connected. No. We connected. And every Uber driver, how many Uber drivers do we have over the weekend?
0: We would have, and this is actually a true story. We would have had probably, I don't know, 11 Uber drivers over the weekend. And Millsy said to me on Saturday night, he was very disappointed that none of these subcontinent Uber drivers recognised him as a former cricketer.
1: That's absolute bullshit.
0: That's true.
1: That's absolute rubbish.
0: That's true.
1: Such a shit
0: stereo. That is true.
1: Hey, but hey, how funny was it outside here? When did we come home?
2: Sunday morning.
1: So Lash and I called an Uber driver here. He was great because there's a bit of a back entrance to get in here. I said to the bloke, it was Sanjay Patel, wasn't it? I said to Sanjay, we've had 11 Uber drivers this weekend and I rate you as number one.
0: Yeah.
1: He was like, oh, he's all laughing about.
0: He was very thankful about
1: that. He was
0: that,
1: great. Right? His shoulders back. And then he drove out of here into that kind of little highway up front and he got the horn.
0: Pulled out in front of someone.
2: Mixed reviews in the space of 60 seconds. 22 away from 5. Jeez, we'll come back and do the penthouse shortly. Millsy and Guy on Sport Nation. 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
5: 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So he's going to have to make some fairly big decisions. 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

0: arguably better. But yeah, brilliant performance from Scotland, picking up kind of where they, you know, they were brilliant against us in Murrayfield, you know, 6 months, 7 months ago. And now they're a side that are going to go from strength to strength, I think, the Scots. Yep.
1: When I went back to go watch that game, so I watched the anthem, quiet anthem, wasn't it? Those Scotsmen in South America at the moment.
2: They needed you there belting it out, Mills.
1: They're still at...
2: it's still in America.
1: The Boston Red Sox game. But... and on that All Black game last year, Lash, Finn Russell was very poor that night.
0: He was.
1: Very poor. Their best player. I don't know if he got rattled. We shouldn't be talking about a game that happened months ago, but I think he got rattled that night playing against the All Blacks.
0: I actually think he's an overrated footballer.
1: Do you?
0: Yeah. But he's still a decent footballer.
1: Very good
0: sure.
1: footballer.
0: Yeah.
1: Who did he play the week before the All Blacks? He was awesome. I can't recall. But anyway.
0: Mm.
1: We digress.
0: That we do. Odin Ryan Sweet, I think, will go to... geez, a tough one, actually.
1: Does Messi, The Spiral, Little Master?
0: Luke Jacobson.
1: Luke Jacobson. Jacobson or O'Flower. Oh, O'Flower.
0: we'll take a moment to think about that and decide, okay. I think.
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0: Certainly was. Great to meet a lot of people, actually, including him. A lot of people came up and said g'day, which we love when we're out and about. So Graham Henry, All Blacks selector, with us after 5 o'clock. Bob McMurray will join us as well to chat the F1, and we'll find out what's on breakfast tomorrow.
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1: 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Rural never calls winter a problem. It's just another season. Farmlands. Rural never rests. It's

0: if you had to give up one, which one would it be? Like, if you were told you had to give up one, punting or sex?
1: I'm a man of simple pleasures, and I'll enjoy both those things. I'll dead set would not give both things up. I'd rather be 6 feet under.
2: Well, hey, when you walk in the Millsy shoes, it'd be tough to give up both, let me tell you.

0: Glad to hear he thought the same about Luke Jacobson.
1: Oh,
0: fills me with life.
1: That's just common sense. I'm sorry. I'm going to put it out there. The people who are anti Luke Jacobson, just do yourself a favour. Honestly, have a look in the mirror. And we've heard from Sir Ted just then. And I challenged him on the lineouts of, you know, the pros and the cons. And
0: I think he lost that challenge.
1: And he put me in my place.
2: Yeah.
1: And I respect that.
2: Well, he's dead set thinking that this idiot doesn't even know what good clean ball from source looks like.
1: Hey, you've got to challenge the guest sometimes, Lashes. I don't care if you're a sir or a dame, or doesn't matter. You got to challenge.
2: Yeah.
1: And Ted just put me back in my place, and I respect that.
2: That's true, eh? I wonder if we should get along to training one day, eh?
1: We should do. Well,
2: yeah. Well, you've got a lot of thoughts, and you think things differently in that. And
1: you have to think outside the square.
2: You do.
1: Yeah. And he didn't see those lineouts at the Rumble and Russell last week.
0: They'll be on video. He has scouts everywhere, Millsy. You've got to remember that. Someone would have been sitting there on the side, standing there on the sidelines watching you play, seeing how many tackles you make, watching your work rate, and you haven't had the call up yet. So that says everything.
1: This is dead set true story. So Sir Ted was at the Rumble and Russell 2 years ago when we played, had a dominant win against the parliamentary team and the Waitangi boys, dominant win. And post game, I swear to God, he tapped me on the shoulder and said, "Well played, son." And I took that if I was 20 years younger.
0: You were halfway to pulling on the black jersey.
1: But I swear to God, when Sir Ted comes up to you, taps on the shoulder and as you're walking off the green grass and goes, "Well played, son," you take a lot from that.
2: Instead, this year you walked off the field and just copped, "Gee, you're a tough watch," from me.
1: And there it is.
2: Yeah.
1: And that's why Sir Ted is All Black selector and you are not. So well done, Lash.
2: I thought, talking to other people around there at the rugby and Russell, they thought, and obviously I saw it too, your game had really gone backwards in the 2 years, eh? Really gone backwards.
1: Most tackle count. Most hits.
0: I don't know if there was anyone actually taking those stats at the Rumble and Russell, but yeah.
2: They tell me that one of the leading medical professionals in this country, you went to him with a complaint about your meniscus.
1: Yeah.
2: And he came straight back at you down Main Street. What did he have to say to you, Kyle?
1: Well, Magic Hands thought the best port of call first would be to drop a few kegs.
2: Yeah.
1: Because I've had my meniscus done, but I play through it.
2: Yeah.
1: I tend not to whinge about it.
2: No.
1: Maybe a bit of theatre every now and then.
2: Yeah.
1: But it's actually given me a lot of grief lately. And he thought the best port of call was to drop a few kegs and then revisit them. But he said, "Fast. I can't fast. Who fasts? Fast till midday."
2: Yeah, you're absolutely fat chance of that.
1: To fasting to midday. He said, "Why don't you fast to midday, coffee's in the morning, and then don't eat post 7:30 or 8 o'clock. Do people out there do that?
2: Yeah.
0: Correct.
2: Quite often. And those people don't complain about weight-bearing joints like your meniscus. Having to carry the load.
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13: 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It's just another season. 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
11: 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Rural never calls winter a problem. It's just another season. Farmlands. Rural never rests. It's Millsy and Guy on Sport Nation.
12: Certainly is 24 and a bit away from 6 o'clock here on Millsy and Guy on Sport Nation. Bob McMurray, spent 33 years with McLaren in Formula One. He is with us on the show now off the back of Charles Leclerc winning the Great British Grand Prix at Silverstone, and more importantly, Liam Lawson scoring another points finish of finishing sixth. Bob, thanks for joining us. Surely now Liam Lawson has silenced any headlines about him losing his seat.
13: No, not at all. You would think that he is performing better than he's ever performed in Formula One anyway, and this really is only his first complete season. I know he drove last season, but it was disrupted. This season, he started off testing properly and doing all the right things, and looks where it's landed him. He's probably helped to develop that car into what it is because he's been there for a while. Doing backroom stuff and all that sort of thing, and now it's sort of coming to fruition for him. The car is good, obvious, it's good, and he is driving incredibly well, and he's got a teammate that's giving him a bit of a push and a bit of a

0: rush this time. So you would think that Liam would be a shoo-in for either staying in his seat or getting another seat. But you come back to the old thing that the Racing Bulls team is set up as a junior team. And they've got juniors coming through, and he's not a junior anymore. And then you look at the available seats up and down the grid, and although there are six, seven drivers with their contracts finishing this year, it's very difficult to shoehorn any of them out of the seats they're in. So it's going to be difficult for him, but he can do no more than he's doing. He's driving very, very well.
1: If you look at, in simple terms, the bottom eight drivers in the standings, surely Liam stays ahead of any one of them.
0: Not necessarily. Once you get all the contracts coming in, it's a little bit more difficult because some of those drivers have got money and heaps of money that they're in the teams with. If you look at the drivers in Williams, well, are you going to get rid of Carlos Sainz to put Liam in there from their point of view? Probably not. Are you going to get rid of, Alex Albon to put Liam in there? Possibly. If you're Alpine or Alpine team, you would think about Colapinto. Now, he's not done very well at all, is he? So let's think about getting rid of him. Oh, hang on a minute. He brings about $60 million to that team who badly need the money. Liam will come along with a stale bread sandwich. You know, it's not necessarily the best to get to the top or the best to stay there. You've only got to look at Lance Stroll from that, probably one of the worst Formula One drivers we've had for a long, long time. But his dad owns the team. So, you know, there's so many factors to consider about getting a driver in there. Liam should be somewhere, absolutely. Testing ability, development ability, all that sort of thing. But should is not necessarily the ticket to getting a seat.
2: In terms of his performance, though, at Silverstone, he got two places on the opening lap. How much is that sort of thing to start a race, and I guess the aggressive nature of his performance right from the off, how much is that noticed by teams, and does that put his star further up in lights?
0: It does, Guy, because last year, if you'd have said that Liam Lawson got two positions on the start, he would have been bashing into five people at the same time,
2: yeah,
0: and maybe not got through the second or third lap. So there is a certain amount of maturity. I note that Piastri seemed to bash into Liam. There was no penalty, there was no nothing on Liam's car, and Piastri had the problem. So although we haven't seen that on TV, I'm presuming that was basically nothing to do with Liam. It was Piastri hitting him. So, Liam getting those places, and if you watch the start from above as they replayed it, he drove remarkably well to miss everything and dodge around everything. As I say before, he may well have been bumping into people, but now absolute skill that he's got, and that comes with experience, and that is going to be valuable to some teams. And of course, he is valuable, but it's a question of shoehorning him in somewhere. Very difficult indeed when you look at the actual grid.
1: All right, Charles Leclerc takes this one out. Three Englishmen in the top four. Talk us through the fiasco in the last lap.
0: It was a fiasco, wasn't it? And it's come out that it was actually a software glitch from the FIA. It was mishandled. In any case, it was mishandled because, you know, turn the lights off on the safety car, get one lap running, and that didn't happen because of the software glitch, apparently. Now, they've not explained what the glitch was, but it's been, the whole procedure has been questioned over and over by many people since the end of the race, and rightly so, because, you know, deprived 160,000 people and millions watching of a wonderful end to the race. And it would have changed the result. I've got no doubt about that. It would have been certainly a Ferrari 1-2. And Russell may not have even been fourth or fifth. So, yeah, even Liam might have gone up because, and Lindblad, of course, his teammate, because they had new soft tyres as well. So it would have been a scrap, but we were deprived of that because of the FIA software glitch. So there you go.
2: What do you make of the season as a whole so far? Kimi Antonelli on top in the driver's standings. His teammate, Mercedes teammate George Russell, not too far behind. And then the two Ferraris. What have you made of what you've seen to date? Red Bull, some way behind those four drivers.
0: Yeah, well, there's a bit of a surge, isn't there, from Ferrari now, whereas Red Bull, in fact, not even Red Bull were in the picture, but Mercedes as a team, and in particular Antonelli, have done incredibly well in the races up to now. I mean, he's won all the damn things, and he could have won today, and he would have won today or overnight, had he not had a reliability problem, which, you know, they've had now and again. Yeah, the season has been Antonelli's, and if he keeps on like he's keeping on, then he's going to take the championship, I would think. George Russell, I don't know what to make of him these days, because he's obviously been overshadowed quite a lot by his junior teammate. And the Ferrari's coming back, wonderful, absolutely fantastic. And if anybody thought that Hamilton had lost his mojo or whatever, just by the way he's driven in the last couple of races, he hasn't lost his mojo. He's as clean a driver and as hard a driver as he ever was.
1: All right, we've had a good chunk of races behind us now. Increased teams, increased drivers on the pit are up to 22. Has it been a good thing?
0: Yeah, I think, Carl. Yeah, I think it has. It's introduced another team. Incidentally, talking about just briefly going back to Liam, I have heard that Valtteri Bottas may not be as secure at the Cadillac team as is rumoured. Might be another opening for Liam there. That would be a very, very good place for him to go. But anyway, it's 22. The more the better. Formula One can go up to 24 cars quite easily on the tracks we have, except for the facilities. That proves a bit of a problem because there's not enough garage space and all that sort of thing down most of the pit lanes. But don't forget, years ago, we used to have the entry list for a Formula One team. And I'm not talking that many years ago, 1980s, late 70s. We used to have 36 entries for a grid, and we'd get down to maybe 24, 25, 26 after the what they call pre-qualifying. So it's not unheard of to have a lot of cars out there, but I think 24 would be the absolute optimum for the number of Grand Prix cars. The problem is the number of Grand Prix is just getting a bit too much, I think, for the teams to cope with all the number of Grand Prix and the back-to-backs and the triple headers and goodness knows what is going on.
2: Just picking up off your point around Liam, Valtteri's spot potentially being up in the air, and then you said Cadillac would be a good spot for Liam. Like, to the untrained eye like myself, you see Valtteri and Sergio Perez both at Cadillac, neither have a point yet. Why would it be good for Liam to go to a manufacturer like that who's clearly struggling?
0: Well, I mean, there's only a rumour that Bottas may not be there. But if a seat like that was offered to Liam, you should grab it with both hands, mainly because Cadillac's got a lot of money. They would be willing to spend that money. And if he can get a 3 or 4 year contract, they're getting their own engine coming along. All this means development, and all this means that they need somebody to push the development along a little bit. And as lovely as dear old Valtteri is, he's probably gone a bit over the hill. Whereas Liam has got the, in my opinion, he has the nous to help develop a car because he knows what a good car is like because he's driven them. At the same time as being a young, keen driver, the only problem is it might pit team him with a Mexican guy called Perez that he's had a few issues with in the past. So that could be an interesting thing. But anyway, I mean, it's a moot point really, because I'm sure he hasn't been offered the drive yet, but I'm sure he's got people wandering around the paddock saying, hey, how about our man here if he has to leave Racing Bulls?
1: That was going to be my next question, actually. That would be a hell of a story, Perez and Lawson teaming up as teammates teammates, and what a turnaround that would have been. But let's go to one of Liam's former teammates, Max Verstappen. Is he a happy camper?
0: No, he's not at all happy. But Max is never happy unless he's got the very fastest car and the very best equipment under him. And he's been used to that for many years, and suddenly it's got to be a rocky on the development of the car, and it's not going quite the way he wanted to. And he's very verbose in throwing his toys out of the pram and all that sort of stuff when things don't go his way. And that's what a driver has got to be. He's got to demand the very best, because it's not only a driver that wins races, the car underneath him wins the races for the driver. You've got to be a very good driver in a very good car to win the championships, and he has been that all the time. Now, he's a very good driver, one of the best drivers out there, there's no doubt about it. But things aren't necessarily coming up to scratch with his car and the development of the car they've got, and he's languishing quite a long way down in the points now. I mean, for goodness sakes, he's seventh with only 76 points, and Antonelli's got 179. He's 100 points behind the leader. So, yeah, he is unhappy. Of course, the rumours will rush around that he's going to leave and go somewhere else. Where's he going to go, honestly? He can't go to Mercedes. They've done that. They've signed the contracts. He can't go to Ferrari because they've got the contracts. Would he go to McLaren? Well, he's getting out of one car into a car that's equally as dodgy at the moment. So what's the point of that, apart from the money they would pay, probably, and the fact that his engineer is going there in 27 or 28, depends what you believe. So, yeah, there is possibility of he's going to leave, but I don't think so. I think he'll stay where he is because I think his options are quite limited to leave. But who knows? It's a strange world in Formula One in contracts. It really is.
2: How good is Formula One? So many storylines, so much intrigue, and always so good to talk to you about it. Thank you, Bob. Really appreciate your time.
0: Cheers, Guy. Cheers, Kyle. Thanks for having me. See you later.
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1: 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Rural never calls winter a problem. It's just another season. Farmlands. Rural never rests. It's Millsy and Guy on Sport Nation.
4: Pirates mine. You're marrying you.
5: 7 away from 6, couple of minutes left in the show. Hi guys, I'm glad Millsy's multi was refunded as the AB's bet would have missed.
6: Well, take it as a good thing. We move forward.
5: A win.
7: Yeah. Nah, but
5: it's a collect.
6: We move forward, boys.
7: It's twice now you've been bailed out by a late
6: try by the Dirty Frogs. Yeah, but don't worry about it. We got a refund. We march forward to next week.
7: Jesus.
6: Look at the positives, boys.
7: Yeah, it's a collect. It is a positive. It's definitely not a collect.
5: It's a collect. I'm not saying it's a profitable collect, look, but it's a collect. You got your money back.
7: We, as in Millsy and I, and plenty of punters out there, gave you a lot of grief and put you under a lot of pressure on out the gate post Pip Morris.
5: Correct.
7: The blow
5: you still
7: torch,
5: are.
7: Yeah, I still am, but the blowtorch firmly has to be turned towards Kyle Mills. You cannot go this long without hitting a multi.
6: You know, we're 11 units down, so we can turn that round.
7: Like, in terms of bleeding cash.
6: I'll tell you what, it's a popular bet because at the Rumble and Russell last week, geez, I was being tapped on the shoulder left, right and centre. Saturday night, we were out and about, night before the game, post-game, a lot of people coming up talking about Millsy's multi. Even Jerry Brownlee was out and about post-game on Saturday night. A few bevvies with him. He was a good bugger, talking about Millsy's multi and stuff. Yeah, that's really
7: I actually
6: popular.
7: Think it's now at a point where people like to back Millsy's multi just so they can give you shit when it eventually loses.
6: Not everyone is like you, Lashes.
7: I actually think that's now more so the feeling and the thinking behind putting their hard earned on it.
6: Is it?
7: Yeah. Okay. Well, I mean, you know, there's a fair chance it's coming in. When you look at the results, isn't it? So if you've got to get joy out of it some way, it's by giving you grief about it.
6: All right, now we turn the page. This is a new week.
7: Millsy, we are fast forward. Running out of pages to turn.
6: What are you talking about?
5: It's an enormous book.
6: Flash. Oh. We're just going to get better and better as we enter the spring. The good horses come back.
7: You keep
6: That's
7: saying
6: that.
7: That's
6: what I need, the good horses to come back.
7: Oh, dear. Like, how many donations can you make before they can't become tax write-offs anymore? it's a death by a thousand cuts.
6: Are we done?
5: Yeah, we are done, Mills.
6: I didn't cook tonight.
7: Oh, shit.
5: What's on the menu?
6: A couple of steaks here. Just got to get them sorted and wee salad.
5: Do you hit the medium rare nicely?
6: Yeah, my, and a little butter and garlic kind of maker sort of thing at the end, which is world class. I will have a cup of tea and bickies tonight because it's my last week. It's my last week.
7: Comfort food.
6: Yeah.
5: We'll see you tomorrow. Go well.
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11: This is a Sport Nation mini pod, a studs up special after England versus Mexico. England getting the job done 3-2. This game had everything, Brad. I mean, first half hour, it didn't have England. It was all Mexico. Then Jude Bellingham pops up with a couple. Then we have a red card. Mexico get a goal back. England get a penalty. Mexico get a penalty. I mean, with about 15 to go, I was convinced this was going to be 3-3 and go to extra time and pens, but England held on.
12: Yeah, look, and Rick, I think if this had gone to extra time, there was only going to be one winner and they were wearing green. All Poms out there should be extremely proud of their international side today. They were simply magnificent from a guts standpoint. Like, the football was, you know, the football was the football, but man, what a game it was. A great result for England. Mexico will be shattered that their tournament is over before it's kind of really begun as we head into the final eight. But like you said, it had everything. My player of the day, Rick, Thomas Tuchel.
11: Can you have a manager as player of the day? I suppose you can.
12: You look at the substitutions that he made. Every single one of those players, except for Morgan Rogers, who the ball didn't go his way, made an impact in that last sort of half of the game. So his stats come out courtesy of our friends at TalkSport. The most clearances by a second half sub in the World Cup since 1966.
11: Wow, Dan Byrne, there you go. Get amongst it. I'll tell you something though. Earlier today, we saw Erling Haaland beat Brazil 2-1, or Norway beat Brazil 2-1, but it was two Haaland goals. If England give Erling Haaland the chances they gave Mexico, it's going to be a bath.
12: Look, potentially, but I think that Norway don't play on the front foot as much as Mexico did, and the atmosphere is going to be very different. And I know there's been a lot of disdain around this England team, but

0: Bez Ed, we haven't discussed this one. Cody just absolutely lost his marbles again. Can't afford to do it, Codes. He's 36, Bez Ed.
1: Yes, he's quite aggressive. But it was nothing, too.
0: Exactly.
1: And Jack Cogger wouldn't upset anyone. And I wonder what he said to him.
0: Nah, I think he was just wrestling in the tackle for too long. That's all it takes with Cody. That's all it takes. He's the...
1: Well, they just get into him now. This is...
0: Yeah, the Roosters do it the better than any team. The Roosters always get him fired up. And, like, if you're going to lash out, like that, he just grazed him. Mm. But it was enough. It was silly enough to send him for 10.
1: And it cost them a try. And they were... Wouldn't have... I mean, it's hard to say they would have won the game, but certainly...
0: They were up for it.
1: Yeah. Dylan Edwards has had another great game.
2: Thank God Dane Jennings scored. Because the week before, Talis Duncan... didn't pass it to
0: That's
2: him,
0: right.
2: And then he got to try disallowed.
1: He goes all right, doesn't he?
0: He looks good.
1: What about that Fend?
0: He looks good. He looks strong.
1: In the NFL, it's stiff arm central.
0: Stiff arm, yeah.
1: Bang.
0: Boots.
1: What about our man, Milky? Milky's found love, too, I found out.
0: Oh, has he?
1: Mm. Got a message from Bakes last night saying apparently he's dating what's the colour of a 2-cent piece?
3: Copper.
1: Correct.
0: Oh,
1: I
0: would have thought. I would have thought with the form that he's in, Mad Influencer would have jumped on.
1: Oh, you think so?
0: Yeah,
1: because he was out, like he was calling for love.
0: Yeah,
1: he came on the show and said, "Oh, mate, I'm open."
0: Good on him. Good on him. I'm happy.
2: Will he break the record, the try record?
1: He has to.
0: Were you doing Sunday Crunch Time with me earlier in the year when Jimmy laughed at me?
2: Yeah,
0: remember like 3 or 4 games in, and he was just scoring tries for fun, and I go, "What's the record?" And he go, we'll sort of try to figure
1: 30?
0: It out. It was 30, and then there's 38 with the OGs going
1: nah,
0: past.
1: Let's just go NRL era.
0: Yeah, so NRL era
2: does
0: 30.
2: Does finals count?
1: No,
0: just regular season. I think it was NRL era 30, and then when you go back to the olden days, it got out to 38.
1: What about Tinger? Didn't
0: Nathan Blacklock?
1: Yeah, didn't he get? He got 27s. Got a couple of 27s.
0: All right, we'll take a break now. Plenty more coming up after the break.
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10: 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It is now time for a World Cup update. Bearshead is very happy this morning after Norway 2 defeated Brazil 1. An Erling Haaland double in the 79th and 90th minute has stunned Brazil and knocked them out of the World Cup. Neymar pulled a penalty back for the Brazilians in the 10th minute of stoppage time, but it was too little, too late for the five-time World Cup champions.
11: Yes.
10: Bears head.
11: See ya, Brazil. He was an A-grade Neymar, carrying on. Like, what's his game? I know he's
10: very dramatic. He's a very dramatic athlete.
11: Yeah.
12: I assume there must have been some form of chirping earlier in the game from the Norwegian

0: Thank you very much, Jimmy Jimenez. Now, five questions. If you get one wrong, stay on the line, because the person that answers the fifth question will be the winner. You're getting a Bruce hat that Scopey's got, black and white with the run home on the side. So it's one of those ones that it's going to be worth a lot of money. And where should we go, Scope?
1: Okay, let's start off with Josh from Innisfail.
0: Joshua, how are you?
2: Good, good, boys. You?
0: Going good, mate. Question one.
2: That's the way.
0: Which team did England defeat today in the World Cup to advance to the quarterfinals?
2: Mexico.
0: Correct. Question two. Spell Mexico backwards.
2: M-E-X-I...
0: Wrong. Backwards.
2: No, I'm doing backwards, yeah. So
0: backwards. It's backwards. You've got 5 seconds.
2: I-X-E-M.
1: Incorrect. He went O to I, and there's a C there.
0: Sorry. Josh, you stay there.
1: Oh. Toddy
0: stay
1: from there. Orange.
3: Hey, boys.
0: How you going, mate? Spell Mexico backwards.
3: Mexico. O-C-I-X-M-E.
0: Oh, no, so close. Good. So close. Very close.
1: Let's go to Big Dan from North Ryde.
4: Hey, guys. How are you?
0: Going good. Spell Mexico backwards, please. Big Dan.
4: All right. O-C-I-X-E-M.
0: Correct.
1: Yeah, here we go.
0: Which St. George Illawarra Dragons player confirmed today that he's leaving to join the Catalan Dragons?
4: St. George. I'm a Parramatta fan.
0: Correct.
4: Is that Luciano Leilua?
0: Correct. Hey. Spell Leilua backwards.
1: Oh. No, Jakey.
0: Big Dan, I'm joking. Big Dan. Which club did Gordon Tallis make his first grade debut for?
4: Gordon Tallis, first grade. Geez, that's a while away. Can you have a clue?
0: Nope. Sorry, right, stay on the line.
1: Let's go to Canara Cowboy in Townsville.
0: Yeah, oh, he'll know this. He's a Townsville boy, Gordon. Which cowboy, Gordon Tallis, made his first grade debut for?
5: Like A grade, like NRL A grade, or A grade?
0: No, NRL.
5: Local A grade.
0: No, NRL.
5: St. George.
0: Correct. Ooh, casual cowboy. Very casual. Yeah.
1: Had both answers ready too, I think. If need be.
5: Yeah, Central Tigers, mate.
1: There we go. I told you.
0: Brucey. Yeah, Bruce. It's Townsville, Bruce.
1: Yeah, Michael's Bruce.
5: What's the thing last night?
0: Yeah, you did too. Yeah. That's fair enough.
5: Don't you watch your own shows on your own channel?
0: No, sorry. Unless it's my 600-pound life, I'm not watching anything. Okay, let's go this question. Question four. This is an audio question. Have a listen to this audio.
6: Speechless. Yeah, Jordan, my voice is gone. We had to find we had to find something. I've just been sitting there.
0: All right, Cowboy. Who is said player? Harry Kane. Too good. Now, question five. This is the last question. You ready for this?
5: Cool.
0: Breathe. Yep. Breathe.
5: Let's have a sip of beer, actually.
0: What dish is made from pasta sheets, bolognese sauce, bechamel sauce, and cheese?
5: Lasagna.
0: Bang!
7: Yeah, oh, boy! Yeah.
0: Yes, Cowboy?
5: How does Joel pronounce it?
0: Lasagna.
5: Derek.
0: Yeah, it is. It is.
1: What's Derek. What beverage are you smashing, Canara Cowboy?
5: 4X bitters.
0: Hey, Cowboy, I think I've asked you this before. This rumour about Tommy Dearden leaving Townsville just won't go away.
5: Yeah, I know. Yeah, no, it's, I believe he wants to move to Sydney. And again, I think I spoke a couple of weeks with Para, I believe, is one of his targets, destinations, or the other one is your mob, Fletch.
0: I'm hearing
5: that. They can always find money in the salary cap.
0: Well, there's a bit of rumour about Sammy Walker leaving. Would there be a swap for a swap? Queensland kid.
5: Well, I'd take it, yeah. I suppose he's a little bit younger, but Tommy is, he's like the Dolphin Thurston model, he's always, doesn't matter where it is, if there's a breakaway, he's always there. He's always the first in the scene. So I don't think he's replaceable. Sam Walker's not really like for like. They kind of play two different games, but I think if we lose someone like Dearden, we would want some sort of competition.

0: people who live and breathe sport. When it's time for the action, we bring that too. Live commentary, major moments, and the games that matter most, all in one place. 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
16: 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No, Shug, I've got the Scopey in today. Okay, well, let's just do this. YouTube golfer. Oh, this is your man, Buckets. Brad Dolke, known from the Good Channel. Good channel.
17: Yeah, it's like it's a match play thing.
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16: Oh, okay. 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
17: Yeah.
16: Made a strong debut on the DP World Tour at the BMW International Open in Munich. He shot a second round 66. Wow, 6 under, featuring 7 birdies, moving to 2 shots off the lead at the halfway mark. But a 75 on Saturday and a 73 on Sunday

0: your team. Ring up and gloat. Well, who knows? We've got A grades, we've got Michaels, and lots more. And of course, Big Stretch. He looks Nordic. He could play for Norway. Big Campbell Graham is joining us in the studio. 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
1: Imagine that.
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2: Yeah, welcome back to the final hour of The Run Home with

show, you ask. We will be promoting a bunch of rankers later in the show with the top five try assists of the NRL era. That was Bearshead. We talked about it earlier in the show, off the back of the insane Dylan Walker assist against Manly. Are we going to nominate it as try assist? Oh, actually, before we get to that, got to introduce our guest that's always here on Monday. This is my first time being on the show with Cam.

0: soccer team. Why? Do tell.
1: Well, basically, it's the last allegiance I've left in the World Cup. So I thought Australia were going to go all the way, and they fell short. So, yeah, England are my last hope. And, yeah, I guess I've got to ride them till the death now.
0: You got a bit of Portuguese in you?
1: Yeah, maybe if I dig deep enough. Yeah, yeah. I'll have a look. But, yeah, hopefully England, yeah, hopefully they get there all the way.
0: Did you watch it?
1: I watched the highlights, yeah. Mm.

0: Text from Colleen. With your Scottish heritage, are there any superstitions or clan stories that your family celebrate, or maybe game day rituals to help you prepare? This is a beauty. Colleen's obviously in her blood too.
1: No, there's none that my dad's told me about, to be honest. He doesn't give me much in terms of superstitions or anything like that. The only rule that he's ever given me

0: thought he had a solid game.
1: Switch out. Had a try assist to Val as well, right at the death.
2: This is your show, Campbell. You can do whatever you want.
1: There we go. 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Before we take a little bit of a break, mate, all the best for the weekend against the Newcastle Knights. One of the games of the round early on in the season, felt like about 4 or 5 weeks ago at McDonald's Jones Stadium. Did you play that game? Were you?
0: I did. Yeah.
1: That was awesome. So it's going to be a really big game coming up this Sunday, 2 p.m. And then, as we mentioned before, it's Jai's birthday as well. So plenty of celebrations for Jai.
0: Yeah, I can't wait to get out there and encourage as many people as you can to get out there and get around Jai on his birthday.
2: Before you go, Wednesday the decider is on. Yeah. Score, please, and man the match.
0: New South Wales 16-10, and man of the match, I'm going to go Cameron Murray.
2: Cameron Murray. Ooh, oh, goody two shoes.
1: Do you think he starts, Campbell? Do you think there's a late change for a start for Campbell?
2: We've been talking about it for 3 games.
1: Everyone has.
2: When are you going to put Yowie, push Yowie up front?
1: Up front row, Mitch Barnett back to the bench. Thoughts?
2: Yeah, I don't mind it. 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

0: by Blunston. 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
1: Yeah, welcome back to the Run Home with Scope and Fletch this afternoon. Remember, you can watch the show weekdays live, 3 p.m. on SEN at 11:70 a.m. Well, you can listen to it, 11:70 a.m. in Sydney, 6:93 a.m. in Brisbane. And we are here all thanks to Brighton's Lawyers, expert legal advice you can trust. Remember, you can follow the show as well on social media, Instagram and TikTok, at Joel Fletch SEN. And have your say throughout the show. The text line was flying for our man Campbell Graham there before.
2: Yes, they were. Well, we're going to do this. Hey, boys, can I get a shout-out to my wife, Nat, for her birthday? Happy birthday, Nat.
1: Happy birthday, Nat.
2: That's from Will. Good on you, Will.
1: Any other good texts coming through before we get to our Michaels and A-grades?
2: Is Campbell Graham going to feature?

0: think he was involved with a couple of
1: heavies.
0: How do I phrase this? Orgies.
1: Okay.
0: Well, it was on. It was on. Yeah, News of the World.
1: Yeah. Going back to the A grade.
0: Allegedly. Before. Allegedly, that's how you get out of things.
1: Anyone texts us. Mm. So I've got no A grades.

0: the opposition when someone's taken a penalty kick is too much.
1: But it's quite, it's very important.
0: It's dramatic. It's dramatic.
1: We've got one here. We've got Jakey who's got a nomination. How about FIFA for an A grade for bending over for Donald Trump, that is, and lifting the US player's red card?
0: That's right.
1: So he received
0: a red card in their last game. Now, it was a soft red card and probably not worth it, but has never been done before It's been overturned by FIFA, and I think maybe Mitch can help us out with this and Buckets, imagine if you could go back in history on a big moment and reverse a call for your team. What do you... You know, as being a fan, whether it's us at rugby league or big moments for Australia.
1: Well, we've had a couple where they've gone to the judiciary. Look at Nathan Cleary at the start of the year. Yeah. Remember when he hit He-Man, Macassini?
0: Yep.
1: And Ivan went in and represented himself. It was like Dennis Denuto.
0: But that's different. Like, that's quite common.
1: I didn't think that was quite common.
0: Well, as in you having a system where you're able to go on an appeal.
1: Oh, you mean something, in a big moment. A big moment.
0: It's almost like reversing a result. Say if the Canberra Raiders with that six again that happened to them, and
1: I'm not fully across it. The US player that got the red card overturned, is he a gun?
0: Yeah, he's their top goal scorer so far.
1: Oh, okay.
0: Yeah, so he's a huge in for him.
2: Boys, what about the Socceroos 2006 Italy, if you're reversing something?
1: Oh, the Lucas Neal penalty?
2: Yeah, against Grosso.
0: Oh, there you go.
1: I don't know, Grossi. Dunny's saying A-grade is soccer chat. Come on, Dunny.
0: All right, Dunny. Come on, we're a sports channel, Dunny. All right, let's get to some NRL chat. Let's get back to it. And we will do a bunch of rankers for the top five tries of the NRL era. This is off the back. I don't know if everyone was across it over the weekend. Dylan Walker put on an absolute peach for Kelma Tuolungi, who should have had two. So we have just gone and had a look at our top five tries.
1: Yeah.
0: Bearshead, have you got any nominations for us?
1: Well, the obvious one would be Benji to Paddy Richards in the grand final in 2005. That was pretty good.
0: Is that...
1: Considering the enormity of the game, one of my former teammates, he wasn't playing for the Roosters, he was playing for Brisbane Broncos, the tunnel ball from Justin Hodges to Dale Copley.
0: Yeah,
1: good legs.
0: When was that? What year was that?
1: I'm going to say 14.
0: Yeah, I think roughly
1: 13, 14.
0: Round 10, 2014, round 10. Yeah,
1: round 10.
0: Yeah, just, I know, yeah.
1: So he was, vaguely imagine this, they're on the line and they're in the corner. They've got about 2 metres, 3 metres on the right side, and he's looking out that way, and he just tunnel balls it straight to Copley. Great work, Hodger.
0: Is Dylan Walker's the best of the year so far? Are you happy with it? You thought it was slightly forward as well, so you put an asterisk next to it.
1: Yeah, but I've seen a couple of, you know, like it wasn't a flick pass, but do you remember Daniel Atkinson's against Melbourne down there?
0: Oh, yes.
1: That was a nut.
0: Yep.
1: And then probably 2 weeks later.
0: Harry Grant?
1: No, Katoa.
0: Katoa to Osaka.
1: Katoa did one. But that one.
0: And then Harry Grant at the Cowboys.
1: Oh, yes.
0: Triple cutout to Warbrick.
1: That was a good one, too.
0: Yep.
1: So we've got a few. This is recency bias.
0: You know, it was one of my favourite ones, and I wasn't a teammate of them at the time. There was a highlight. You see it often with the milestone games that Chez has played over the years. Brett Stewart, a little bit of a chip over the top, and he's fallen to the ground, and at the last minute, he just pops it up to Daly Cherry Evans.
1: Yeah.
0: I think it might have been on there early on in their career, so maybe 11 or 12.
1: Disco Dave saying Michael Morgan to Kyle
0: Phillips. Oh, that's a huge one.
1: In the
0: one.
1: Grand final.
0: That's
1: speaking
0: a huge.
1: Speaking about big moments.
0: Yeah.
1: When he just drifts. Well, we had Corey Parker in here. We probably should have got him on. Corey, all he's got to do is just tackle JT and the game's over.
0: There you go. Because of the circumstances.
1: That could be number one.
0: That would have to be number one, wouldn't it? That grand final is considered by a lot of people, even neutrals, that don't have to necessarily be Cowboys or Broncos fans. Mm-hmm. It's one of the best grand finals of all time. So does that try assist for that final try?
1: Oh, it's hard to beat. Hard to beat. And even last year, Reece Walsh went on in that grand final. I'm positive, did he lay on three? Two.
0: He had one to Mariner, definitely. He had three try saves as well.
1: But did he have one to the Japanese pearl diver?
0: Yes.
1: Iwasaki?
0: Yep.
1: And he got that one himself.
0: Yep. He did the doubles play right at the end down that left edge when they were flying home.
1: Interesting to know. I don't know.

0: quickly across this. Kevvy Walters came out. Was it on a podcast saying that his fullback at the end of the year, there's only one and it'll be Rhys Walsh?
1: Oh, wow.
0: Did you see that?
1: No, I didn't see that.
0: He also said Katoni Staggs will be in the centres. Very loyal, Kevvy.
1: Yeah, good on him. Are you okay with that? They did get the job at the done for him at the Ashes last year.
0: Absolutely. Mm. Yeah. The reason why Queensland have been so good over the years when they pick and stick, you know, players aren't going great.
1: Yeah.
0: So maybe Kevvy's thinking the same thing.
1: Well, Laurie's done that with the spine members for Wednesday night.
0: Well, let's hope
1: Teddy,
0: repay him.
1: Moses, Cleary, Robson, all the way down to have all kept their spots. So.
0: Okay, well, let's hope it all comes off on Wednesday night.
1: All right, we'll take a break now. More Run Home coming up after this with Scope and Fletch.
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14: Yeah, welcome back to The Run Home. With thanks to Brighton's Lawyers, expert legal advice you can trust. Here's a great late nomination. Remember the Anzac test? Gaznia over the head in goals to GI.
15: Oh, yes. That was a doozy. The centenary test, wasn't it?
14: Yep.
15: That's from Brad.
14: Was that at North Sydney Oval or SEG?
15: Cricket Ground.
14: All right, let's get to buy, hold, sell.
15: Yep.
14: Buying from the weekend, Bezhead, who are you buying?
15: I'm buying Lucas Harrington, the 18-year-old who stepped up in a big way. Didn't get the cash.
14: Yeah.
15: First World Cup in front of a billion people.
14: And
15: by all reports, there's some serious high-profile clubs after him.
14: All the commentary outside of that decision for him to have the kick, there's been a lot of criticism on Popovich, the coach. I love that an 18-year-old kid stepped up to that moment. Yeah, he missed, but I think even Zlatan Ibrahimovic himself said
15: it's a good...
14: he is the mindset. He's the mindset of a lion is one of his sort of catchphrases.
15: Who said, there was an Australian pundit who came out, it was a great line, saying only good players miss, I don't know it verbatim, but it was like something like only good players miss penalty goals because only good players will take
14: step up.
15: Or something like that to say yes.
14: Yep.
15: Can't remember it, but we'll find out exactly who said it.
14: So where everyone...

0: I rate G Miles above Mal Meninga.
1: Yeah, well, a lot of people would, but a lot of people wouldn't. I mean, I don't know, but yeah, Gino was a freak. There's no question about it.
0: If they took into account Mal's record in coaching record, I mean, seriously, Humphrey B. Bear could have coached those Queensland sides. They were so powerful, couldn't they? Really? Wow. The only instruction to give those Queensland teams.
1: I get it.
2: He's still going to pose.
1: You still got to get him in the right mindset. You still got to have someone in the room that they respect that gets them moving. I understand what you're saying, Adrian. Every team needs a coach.
2: They wouldn't walk like if I coach. No, I'm going to say you because you're a Queensland great. But if I coach that side, they'd walk all over me.
1: Yeah,
2: they don't matter who they are. They weren't going to walk all over Mal Meninga.
1: No, that's right.
2: You can say that, and I get it.
1: Mm.
2: But yeah, mate, interesting. Like,
1: is he still there? He's still there. Let him up.
2: Go on, Adrian. Give it to us. What else you got?
0: No, I was going to say, if you're a coach of any standing, they're going to respect you no matter what. They're not going to walk all over you because they want the same thing that you want, and that is winning that Origin game,
1: It's not that easy though, Adrian. Thanks. It's not that easy. Like, Adrian, you say that they want the same as you, but opinions are pretty intense at that level.
2: It's
1: not as easy as just saying, no, it'll be fine because, like, everyone wants the same result at the Titans last year. Everybody wanted the same result at Newcastle last year. Everybody, the coach and the players. It doesn't mean that it's just going to work for you. There's a bit more to it than that.
2: Gordo here from August says, Sterling, Price, then Kenny should be the next to Maldon in that order. I've been watching footy from age four, 1972 onwards.
1: Gordo, good on you, Gordo. Yeah. Steve Rogers and Brett Kenny should be immortals. That's from Tony. Thanks, Tony. Good on you, mate. All right, we're going to take a break, come back, and we have got, there's the weekend talking points, and there is plenty to talk about, so stick around.
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1: 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The Sports Day. 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It's always fun when Adrian calls. I love his strong opinion. And he gets a lot of...
2: Yeah, the text line.
1: He gets hammered on the text line. But, mate, it's good. Like... We want that. We want to hear you. We want to hear your view 100%. On the View Jobs Open. We've got another one with a strong view on the View Jobs Open. It's Reptile. Reptile, how are you?
14: G'day, Shaggers. How are you?
1: Good. What's happening?
14: Oh, boys. Just before I talk about what I want to talk about, the referee. Toots, good to have you back, mate. Good you know I
2: back.
14: Love you.
2: Good to be back, Reptile.
14: Mate, but on my Facebook algorithm today.
2: Yeah, mate.
14: But there's a big butt coming, mate. Oh. On my Facebook algorithm today, one of your little ads for your 284 kick and tee come on, and you're doing an order for Goulburn, you said, right?
2: Yep.
14: Fair dinkum, have you ever packed up a box before? Mate. Well, seriously, you're sheltered.
2: I packed up my whole house last year. I got sick of packing boxes, yeah, to be honest.
1: Not. You paid
14: it must have fell out. It must have fell out because it looked like a monkey doing something to a football he shouldn't be doing, mate. I'm telling you.
2: Yeah, I haven't.
14: That was the worst I've ever seen.
2: I haven't spent a lot of times in warehouses, Reptile, if I'm being honest, mate, but it was a mock-up. I didn't actually...
14: Well, it showed.
2: Yeah. Yeah, you reckon?
14: Big scoop.
2: Yeah. Have you got anything important or you just ring up for that?
14: No. Oh, mate, it was awful.
2: Yeah, I know.
14: Rat, do yourself a favour, go watch it. It is hilarious.
1: Oh, I've seen it.
14: You'll hose yourself.
1: I'm just too nice.
14: Yeah.
2: Now, you know what? I done it the first time and then they said, we'll redo that one. I'd already folded up the bottom of the box. I'm like, oh, sweet. So it was a bit rat's ass.
14: They went, move on. Yeah. Move on. They did a Stuart McGill on you.
2: Get out of the road.
14: Yeah. Boys, when is the NRL going to pull their head out of their shaminda? And do something about the bunker. It is so bad to the point it looks like corruption. It just looks bad.
1: It is so bad. Yeah, what was it? That try last week, the Tuil Piki, when... Oh, no, it wasn't... Oh, yeah, no, he knocked it on.
14: There was Tuil Piki, and then there was Sasungi.
1: Yeah.
14: And then there was the Jenkins try. They are so bad. It's like the only acceptable excuse the NRL could give us is for their drinking a bottle of scotch in there. Like, seriously.
2: The double move on the weekend was ordinary.
1: Yeah, it's been bad.
14: And he also dropped the ball.
2: Yeah, that's right.
1: Yeah, I don't know what to say. Because I've said it. They should never get anything wrong. But the interpretation of the rule, Reptile, and the fact that our officials or our administrators want this black and white version, which, like, rugby league is never black and white. Rugby league is painted grey.
2: It should be a common
1: sense. And the fact that we want it black and white, just make, and then the consistency and the common sense, there are so many things that you can say about it. You just hope that, you know, it doesn't decide a big game. You hope that something like that doesn't decide Origin on Wednesday night. You hope that it doesn't knock a team out of the competition. Yeah. But invariably, it will, and we'll see it happen, which will be disappointing.
14: Boys, it's not black and white, these calls, though. They're just not. They're just not looking. And I got a mate that works for the collegiate system in America, and he come to Australia last year, and Vossie was on the show, and he said, you can't question referees' integrity. You know what he said?
1: What?
14: That's the dumbest thing he's ever heard.
1: Yeah.
14: He said, you should be. Otherwise, you have what they had in the NBA, where you had a group of referees match fixing. And they said it was the easiest thing they did because no one questioned them.
1: Yeah. It's probably not a bad point. The fact of... Thanks, Reptile. Thanks for the call. Rugby... See, the thing is, Toots, and this is, I don't know, this is what... this is my opinion. Rugby league want this to be black and white, but we know that there are so many variables into making a decision, and common sense, they've taken common sense out of it, and they've gone, this is the rule, so if that happens, that's a penalty.
2: Yeah.
1: Or this, it's like, no, there is no way that guy's getting to there to make that tackle, or Anyway, you know what I'm saying.
2: There's been heaps, and it should be. We should be able to hear him say, "Look, we believe that even though that player has obstructed, you know, the run of four holes on the inside, we don't think he's going to get there to stop
1: no try."
2: And everyone will go, "You know what? They're spot on."
1: Yeah.
2: I mean, the ones that the bunker get wrong, we can understand forward passes and referee error on the spot, but when you go back to the bunker and they got all these cameras and these angles, and everyone is just going, "Well, that's no try." Like the players aren't going back. Like, I go back to the Raiders last week. Like, they weren't even set up for the shot of goal when Xavier ran down and scored that try. Like, they didn't have a shot, a player. Like, Sanders wasn't ready to kick the goal.
1: No.
2: And they've come out and given it a try. And I mean, you know, they're the bad ones. When you know when the players know they got away with one, with all those cameras in play, they're the ones we don't want to see.
1: Yeah, well, you are back with Sports Day. All thanks to Cropham Estate, Australia's most awarded extra virgin olive oil grown harvested and first cold pressed in northern Victoria. Well, let's get into a little bit of a chat from the weekend. And, you know, an article broke over the weekend going down the path of if the Blues lose, clean out.
2: I feel like it should be... You're laughing at over there. I feel like it should be start from scratch every year.
1: No, you know that's not going to happen.
2: Well, it's probably going to if we get beaten.
1: Well, it will now.
2: Yeah.
1: Like after you lose, I mean, last year you lost the unlosable series.
2: That probably should have happened this year.
1: Well, potentially. This year, I mean, lucky in game one, hammered in game two.
2: Yeah.
1: If they lose game three. But I just feel like maybe you guys might perform better backs to the wall. I don't know. I mean, I feel like Queensland certainly do.
2: Yeah, well, these are the favourites this week, so that'll...
1: 60% of the time.
2: Works every time.
1: The underdogs win every time. No, that's a true fact, a true stat.
2: Yeah.
1: Is the underdog in State of Origin has won in the last 29 matches, so this will be the 30th, it's just over 60% of the time the underdog wins, so they win more than half of the time. Like, they win more than they should, a lot more than they should. And I guess a lot of that probably has to do with the fact that Queensland's the underdog a lot.
2: Here we go.
1: So we generally get Origin more than
2: your jersey. When you get your jersey in your bag, it comes with a violin. You get the violin.
1: Yeah.
2: In Let's get to these players because I think the ones they're talking about, it's got to be. We've seen Toto probably already go.
1: Is Nathan in that mix?
2: I think so. Well, he's nearly 30.
1: Still a lot of good footy to be played. This is his seventh series. Mm. He's won three.
2: Yeah, so that's not...
1: It's not a good start.
2: Not great.
1: No. Well, under 50% is not ideal.
2: So you got probably Tedesco's in that. He's obviously 33, 34 years old. He's getting old. Stephen Crichton, does he fall into that?
1: I don't think so.
2: No, he probably has a...

0: Righto, get him off. Cut him off.
1: Get him off.
0: Thanks for the call, Anthony. We got Panther Pete on the View Jobs open line. Panther Pete, how are you?
2: Good evening, man. This is directly about you, Matt. I caught sort of in the background, and I took notice of the is it a betting show with you and Sugar on on the Fox?
0: It is.
2: Have I got that right? I just didn't catch the.
0: Get them on side. It's called. Get him
2: that's
0: on
2: right.
0: Side.
2: There's someone else on it, isn't it?
0: Yeah,
2: that's
0: Sean right. The trader. Yeah, Sean.
2: On that's right, Sean. I looked at it, and honestly, I've obviously heard your voice, you know, for quite some time. No surprise here, Matt. If that's not your father sitting there, I'll walk backwards. Great man. I looked. I stopped in what I was doing. I turned. I went, my goodness me, you got your hat on. You had some glasses on.
0: Yeah.
2: Heaven above. And Matt, all I'm ringing to say, it's great to see you looking so well. You sound great on the radio, but to see you there looking so well and a great figure of your dad who I admired enormously, congratulations on all your work. That's all I'm ringing up for.
0: I appreciate that, Pete. Thanks a lot, mate. Means a lot. Yeah, do a show with the boys down there at Sportsbet called Get 'em on Side. You can catch it on KO. We'll be doing a show on Thursday after Origin, so that'll be an interesting one, and doing the Round 19 review, so you can check that out. Anyway, mate, we didn't even get to bugger all of what we wanted to, but you know what? We love our listeners. We love it when they get involved in the show. We can move this down further in the show. Anyway, we're going to take a break and come back, and are we going to be talking World Cup after this?
1: We certainly are.
0: Oh, let's do it.
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0: 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And on the View Jobs open line, we've got John. John, welcome to Sports Day.
12: G'day, boys. How are you going?
0: Going well.
12: Sorry I'm not talking about the soccer boys, but talking about the try that Melky Jenkins was awarded, there was a dead set double movement. Now, just to rub it in, the referee gave a award the try. So normally they'll come out and say try confirmed.
0: Yeah.
12: He sends it upstairs, and I assume that that would mean it was going to be disallowed. And I don't get why it went back upstairs then. Why?
0: Yeah, I don't know. It might have just been a communication error. Like he mightn't have said, because if they send it upstairs, if they award the try, the only time they're looking at it is if they go back to kick a goal, and they're like, and then it just goes upstairs, you know, by. Basically, when they're having a shot at goal, what I mean, if it goes upstairs when they're lining up the shot at goal, it's a no try, and they're going to take it off.
1: They found something.
0: Mm.
12: Did you agree with the decision, Matt?
0: No.
1: No.
0: No, definitely not. No rugby league fan did, which is, and this is what we're talking about, John, with the bunker. It's been frustrating. John, we're gonna wrap up the first hour, mate. Thanks for your call. You know what is the first thing written in Popper's coaching manual? Let's do something stupid. That's from the Coral Trout, maybe. All right, we're going to take a break, come back, get into the second hour of Sports Day.
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13: This is a Sport Nation mini pod, a studs up special after England versus Mexico. England getting the job done. 3-2. This game had everything, Brad. I mean, first half hour, it didn't have England. It was all Mexico. Then Jude Bellingham pops up with a couple. Then we have a red card. Mexico get a goal back. England get a penalty. Mexico get a penalty. I mean, with about 15 to go, I was convinced this was going to be 3-3 and go to extra time and pens, but England held on.
14: Yeah, look, and Rick, I think if this had gone to extra time, there was only going to be one winner, and they're

0: I've got a text here from a South fan in regards to Cody Walker. I'm interested to hear what other Bunny supporters think, but I'm over Walker. This is not the first time his behaviour has cost us, and I'm sure it won't be the last. He's been there for years and really hasn't delivered. In fact, he threw the pass for Crichton's intercept when we did make the GF. Time to move on. That's from Mick. Mick, you know, mate, I've watched that replay a few times. If he hits the short runner there, he is over, and you guys win that grand final. I mean, that would be something that would play over, and maybe that's why he's angry.
1: He's angry before that. But.
0: No, but I'm even a little bit more angry now.
1: Yeah,
0: because he thinks, well, maybe that's slipping away, and that was my chance. You know, like, I've got things that, if I think about, makes me angry.
1: Yeah. But, six again.
0: Yeah, there you go. Yeah. It's all under the sand. I just see the red mist come over your eyes when I wave my hand in the air and you start to get angry.
1: You'll get a rib shot if you keep doing that. Yeah, look, I mean, it's disappointing. It was... It looked like my two kids, like when the young fella chasing after him, just kicking him across the back of the leg. Like,
0: he's had some good moments though lately.
1: He's been great. He's been good. And he was disappointing. He was captain on the weekend. Like that's hard to do as a leader. Like you,
0: it's like Ben Stokes taking his team out after curfew.
1: Yeah, that's exactly what it's like. Actually,
0: It's
1: not like it's a young kid, and it's not like usually young kids that do it, they grow out of it. Like I think of Corey Horsburgh. Like he's matured over time. He's had his episodes as a kid, and gets upset or whatever. But you grow out of it as a kid. But it's hard. It was hard to watch, wasn't it? Because there wasn't even much in the actual. There wasn't much in it.
0: You can't kick people.
1: Yeah, but to get him to kick, it's not like he copped a slap across the head or something.
0: Yeah, he's got that in him, eh? He just does stuff that I don't know. I mean.
1: Well, you can't say that
0: is like, oh, it's just he's competitive. I don't know. It was bad.
1: Getting a week.
0: Yeah, I know. Panthers 36, Rabbitohs 14, cost them the game.
1: Yeah.
0: Well, I mean, but look, would they have won if he didn't go off the field? Don't know. But once he left the field, it was over.
1: Yeah. Yep. Mm. Turned around.
0: This is what Cody Walker had to say on his brain explosion.
2: Yeah, it just wasn't good enough. As a senior player, I've got to, be better in those moments and not let the, my aggression get the better of me. And I let the teammate, let my teammates down, and I'm really sorry by that. I spoke to Jack after the game and apologised to him. My emotions got the better of me there, and it wasn't good enough as a senior player. It's just not on. Let the team down massively. I got that one wrong for sure. I'll own that. There's no excuses for that.

0: straight away, he'd bugger up.
1: Smart. Hey, Rat, are your in-laws season ticket holders at the Bills? Brand new Highmark Stadium opens this season. Looks incredible. Hoped to get there one day to see it. Go Bills, NZ Tiger and Oz. Yep, they are. We go every time we go over there, we go to Highmark, to the old Highmark. You know, over there, right, you've got to have a license to buy the tickets, right? So when they build these new stadiums, you're a season ticket holder. And Jerry Jones started this with the new Bills, new Cowboys stadium when they built it, 10 years ago or something now.

0: Probably shouldn't ask. How expensive are we talking for? Like,
1: well, it cost him $6,000 for his season. But he's only like eight games or something. Mm. There's not many games. $6,500. He sold it for $12,000. And he's still got four games, obviously. So, like, mate, it's crazy. The amount of money you spend on tickets over there, it's nuts, and it's just accepted. Dragons over the Tigers. Benji Marsden is very disappointed in the attitude of his Tigers. He had this to say.
2: I heard you say during the week, we need to turn up with the right mindset because Dean Young has his team improving, but maybe that message didn't land.
3: Yeah, and that's on me as the coach, because I've got to go and look at the preparation we had, and then how we turned up with that performance today is... got to take accountability as a coach, and at the end of the day, that starts and stops with me.
1: Yeah, Dragons are—they have been showing up with the right attitude, and if you don't show up, they will pull your pants down.
0: Well, Benji said I watched his pre-game interview on the sideline on Fox, and he said those words. Like, he said, we've got to be prepared to get in the grind and do the little things well, and all these things that we've spoken about through the week.
1: He said all the right things.
0: Said all the right things. Otherwise, they're going to beat us. And they did. So I'll tell you what, as a player, there's not much more, this is from personal experience, there's not much more scary when the coach owns up to him, like in the press conference, because he generally doesn't believe that. He's just sort of owning up and taking the rap for it. And then when you get back to those sheds or to train on Monday morning, it's not the coach's fault.
1: You're right.
0: Again, we've spoken about the Dragons earlier. They're not really in the same boat as what we mentioned Parramatta last year about... Yeah, that wet sail, but they probably should have beat Canberra. They beat the Broncos a few weeks back. They'd been building, and again, you're only going to be a margin off your game in the NRL. And the Tigers, like, they were playing for their season. That's the disappointing part as a Tigers fan.
1: Yeah, you're right there. Text here from Dunny, South fan. We're on for the first half. He needs to know that he is targeted. That kid's first, and I'll try taking off him. Yeah, that's right. Mm. He looked good too. That big,
0: Dane trained.
1: Mate, far out.
0: Yeah,
1: get up under the high ball. And what Dunny's right, he needs to know that he's targeted. Like, they are now coming for you, Cody Walker.
0: Yeah, and like that.
1: They're going to niggle you, they're going to try to get under your skin, they're going to pinch you on the gut when you're in the tackle. You know all those little things would do?
0: Yeah.
1: Maybe I did, but you didn't.
0: Ran back to the wing. Who'd you hide behind? Who was your bodyguard?
1: Well, mate, back in those days, I'd get all cheeky in the midfield, like, and I would be on the wing, but I'd take a scoot in the middle or something, get lippy with someone, then I'd just stand behind Les Davidson. No one would say boo.
0: Yeah, that's good.
1: Good times.
0: Good way to do it.
1: So they were disappointing. Well, Broncos, was it seven losses in a row?
0: Eight losses, I think.
1: Sharks, yeah. 28, Broncos, 16. I thought the Sharks were dominant from the start. The Broncos did come back a little late, but a pretty comprehensive performance, albeit against a Broncos side that was undermanned. But what I'll say, similar to... You know, the Tigers, if they're going to be fair dinkum, they've got to beat St. George. Well, the Sharks are the same. And I said it last week, if they go to Brisbane and they get beaten, they're kidding themselves.
0: Yeah.
1: With the form line, the players that are out and the players that the Sharks have out, they should go up there and get a job done, and they did it. So proud of them in that respect.
0: Yeah, they did. They were professional. They never really looked in doubt again. Like you said, Broncos got back within six points late in the game. The Trindle took an intercept late and... sealed the match, but they never really looked like they were too uncomfortable. The Sharks, a game they needed to win, they did it well. Will Kennedy, mate, he had a blinder. Like, he's playing so well. And not to lay the boot in, but Nico Hines missed three or four goals in the first half alone. So they sort of...
1: kicking tee.
0: He might need a new kicking tee, actually. I was down there last... Well, that's where they are. I could just drop him one around the corner.
1: Give me hell. Yeah. Toots, are you kidding? Corey Hawes... Well, I don't know what you're kidding about. What did you say before? Are you kidding? Corey Horsburgh has not grown up and matured yet. Still gives away a dumb penalty and a step restart every week without fail. Rouse Rader.
0: Well, that's better than... We're not talking about... We're talking about brain snaps in, like, when he flipped the bird to the crowd when he walked off. Like,
1: yeah.
0: Like, there you get, everyone gives away penalties, mate. Everyone gives away penalties and six agains, and people get targeted. Like, I'm not
1: some
0: talking
1: more
0: about
1: than
0: that.
1: Others.
0: Some more, but he's not chasing people and kicking them. That's
1: yeah, true.
0: He has matured a little bit. He's quieted down a little bit.
1: Yeah,
0: that's my point.
1: That's your opinion.
0: Well, I was talking about someone, you know, growing up. I don't know. He's grown up. Right. Remember when he was a kid? He was walking up crying, flipping the bird to the crowd.
1: He's a Canberra fan. They watched the show.
0: No.
1: Yeah, it is.
0: Well, he's obviously disappointed with Corey Horsburgh.
1: He's the Rouse Raider. All right. Parramatta 23 defeated the Seagulls 14. Ayongi looked good.
0: Yeah, he was good.
1: I love the back row.

0: Oh, Cattaraugus, I think it is, and Toolungi. Like the two-edge back rowers, they're just big, powerful, strong runners. They get their fair share of the middle covered, and they can have those guys running it, you know, the edge. They're on their, so not on their back foot, but just stagnant. Geez, they can make an impact.
1: They're strong. You throw Moses back into that side and they get fit. Get some players back. They've obviously Hopgood, Bailey Simonson, the guys that have been out all year. Jonah Pezzett looked good. Obviously, he's going to the Broncos. Broncos got something to look forward to there. I thought he played well yesterday. He was strong. Manly were poor. Manly had a lot of errors. Like, that was just, they were very poor. And I think Foz had this to say after it.
2: Tough watch. We were way off. Way off with the ball. Yeah, the inconsistency in our performances at the moment is something we need to fix. I haven't loved what I've seen the last 6 weeks in terms of up 1 week, down the next, up, you know, bounce back the next and then down. We completed at 93% last week against Melbourne, and then we came out today and completed at 65 odd. But you just can't win games of footy doing that. We've got to work it out pretty quick.
0: I'll tell you what, he's 3 from 6 in his last 6 weeks, and he talked about that consistency. This is what he gets paid for. He's got to turn around. He's got to get him back into that consistent grind. Yep. And, look, I think everyone can do it. Foz will do it.
1: Yeah, he'll be right. Joey Walsh was his first game starting outside Jamal. Probably tried a little bit too hard a few times. That'll settle down as well, I reckon.
0: Yeah. All right, we're going to take a break, come back. We'll finish off the round and get into a little bit of an NRLW wrap as well.
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0: When good enough isn't enough, Intertek Pivot helps cane growers get more from every kilogram of nitrogen. Let's follow, let's just finish off the round 18, or round 17. Was it round 17? Round 18.
1: Round 18.
0: Newcastle 13 defeated the Dolphins 12 at McDonald Jones Stadium. I'm just going to claim it here. If you listened on Monday when I said this is the bet of the week, they were paying $2.50 against the Dolphins side that were riddled with Origin stars missing, and Azale Katoa was the straw that broke the camel's back for me. I thought this Newcastle side to get it done.
1: Gamble responsibly. Did you gamble?
0: Of course.
1: We did. I do remember that, because I remember we were sitting there, and by Wednesday, or
0: yeah,
1: you said
0: they
1: it.
0: Short, they jumped at $1.95 each.
1: Yeah, but they were about $2.10 on Wednesday or something. Yeah. They just go lower and lower and lower. Mm. Yeah. They were too good. Well, Dylan Brown, first ever field goal. There you go. 75th minute.
0: Yeah, it was a good kick too. They nearly blew it though, setting it up. They went to the far left side. They came back, went to Sanders. Oh, no. Ethan Sanders? He's the halfback. Oh, the six.
1: Sandon Smith.
0: He slipped over and came back to the left to Dylan Brown. He knocked it over. Mm. We're going to have Dylan Brown on the show this week, so it'll be a good chat. It resulted in the Dolphins' club record 8-game winning streak coming to an end. But I don't think Dolphin fans have got anything to worry about. You had a plethora of players out. But the Knights, I mean, they're gritty.
1: Yeah.
0: They're just fighting for everything. I think Newcastle fans will be super proud of that. That's the nature of that region. Mm. They're just gritty workers. They're tough. And Newcastle,
1: they've always been that, but they've got some stars now to go with it, don't they? They've got some stars playing well. They missed some players for Origin as well with that yesterday.
0: Well, no, Trey Mooney either, which is a big out for him.
1: Saifidi got injured.
0: Saifidi hamstring after 14 minutes. So they did it under adversity, which is, it's probably another feather in the cap. And you got to give a shout out to Justin Holbrook.
1: Yeah. Done a great job. Yeah, he's got Brett White there as well, who was up here before. But well done, JJ as well. Towards my sport bet balance, he's looking a lot healthy since you've been away. So he must have listened to you last week. Taking the odds.
0: There you go.
1: I'll just
0: on the ladder. Mm-hmm. So the Knights are sitting in fourth spot with two byes. The Warriors and the Roosters are ahead of the Knights. If this ladder was legit, the Knights are sitting in second spot.
1: Why can't we just get rid of points?
0: Like the Knights have only had two byes. The Warriors and the Roosters have both had three. Mm-hmm. They're all on 26 points. Regardless, the Knights are sitting in a very comfortable position.
1: They've had the
0: moment.
1: Second most wins, essentially, haven't they?
0: Yeah.
1: Yeah. Mm. I just really, it throws you out. The three, like, you can get by with one, maybe two buys and you work it out, but three buys really gets confusing, doesn't it? When some have had three and some have only had, obviously everyone's had two now.
0: Mm.
1: It gets to be confusing. It can be deceptive, can't it? We spoke about the Bunnies last week. We're in seventh, but already had three buys.
0: Yeah. All right, let's get into the NRLW. Round one kicked off on the weekend. I actually went out to the Titans-Roosters game. The Knights 18 defeated the Sharks 4 at Ocean Protect Park. The Knights, they've been thereabouts, for the last few years, winning a couple of premierships. Good team, but 1-0, got off the mark.
1: They were strong.
0: Yeah. Your friend Yazzie up there, she's flying, leading
1: the
0: way.
1: Yeah, flying, Kira Dibb.
0: Yeah, yeah.
1: Kicked well.
0: Good, handy
1: kicked
0: team. Well. Which one? Yeah, 1-2-8-4, is it?
1: Yep.
0: I want to talk about the Broncos and the Cowboys. Like, 50-4, it's a 70-minute game. There's no six agains. 50-4 is ridiculous.
1: Yeah.
0: In a 70-minute. And we spoke to our colleague Joel Kane last week when we were down in Sydney, and we were talking about just these stacked rosters. Roosters, Broncos, they have fairly stacked rosters. There's no question about it. And I was like, what's the answer? Because the salary cap doesn't allow you to pay players. Like there might be $5,000 or $10,000 difference between the top players and everybody else. Yeah. Like it's negligible. What do you do? And he's like, there needs to be a point system, because the Broncos beat an undefeated Roosters in the final last year, and should have won the comp the year before. They were hands down the best side in the comp. Yeah. And then in the off season, they go and get Jess Southwell to come and play halfback for them.
1: The year before, they got Tamika Upton, didn't they?
0: Yeah. So it's just like, I mean, there's got to be something that monitors the movement of the top players, and a point system would do it. Yeah. And just, you know, a test player's worth five, an origin player's worth four, an NRL player's worth three.
1: Yeah.
0: You know, something along those lines, and you can only have X amount of points in your team to spread the talent out, because there is enough talent to make this an even competition, but there's not enough elite talent to fill one team up and think that other teams can compete with them.
1: Yeah, absolutely. I spoke to one of the girls, one of the female players, last week about it, and she's thought the same thing. She sort of thought there's obviously the 1, 2, 3 teams, and there's, because they're talking about expansion in regards to teams, and they're like, well, why don't you just give us more games with the team we have and spread it out with a system?
0: Mm.
1: Like, there's

0: a crack against you, Tamika Upton's and your Jessie Southwells and that. Like, it's not good for the competition.
1: Well, they're going to lose confidence and they're going to feel like they're not good enough.
0: Yeah. So that was coming from one of the players. So something has to give there because 50-4 and you're right in a 70-minute game with no six agains it becomes hard to watch. Mm. We've enjoyed the NRLW over years because of how physical they are and how tight the games are and how the game. I think it surprised everyone how much it took off. But now when it's getting to this point where it's long way between sides, the first and the bottom, first and last, it's not anyone wants to see it.
1: Yeah. And the salary cap's meant to make it even, but it doesn't in NRLW because there's not enough disparity between the top players and the bottom players.
0: Yeah.
1: Roosters 34 beat the Titans 10. Roosters were good. There's no question about it. They held the ball. Titans made too many errors in the first half. Teagan Levi scored an absolute scorcher of a try in the first half. She looked really good. She got their player of the match, which was great to see. Yep. She'll get better and better. Raiders 20 defeated the Dragons 14. There you go. You got a team you can support.
0: Nice to meet the Dragons 2 weeks in a row. I text my Dragons friend. That's everything nice. 2 weeks in a row.
1: Nice.
0: That was strong. They've actually recruited well, the Raiders girls. So Crystal Blackwell from the Cowboys and Sheridan Gallagher from the Knights were strong in their first game for the Green Machine.
1: West Tigers 28 defeated the Eels 16. West Tigers were the cellar dwellers last year, so that's a good start for them. The New Zealand Warriors 32 defeated the Canterbury Bankstown Bulldogs 10. All right, we're going to take a break, and after that, we're going to get around the grounds for the Soccer World Cup.
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1: Does he have the
0: fan.
1: Wrong tee?
0: But yeah, I think it might be that.
2: You need a fine for every plug on the show. Yeah.
0: Just take it out of his pay, Hutchie. All Blacks kick off the Rennie era, Dave Rennie era, with a thrilling win over France, 34-32. Great tries, frustrating errors, defensive flaps. It was all there. It was all there in this match, and I'm sure our Kiwi friends.

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4: 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H is a fountain of knowledge. He certainly is, Nathan, up there at beautiful Tweed Heads. I love H's calls. He just takes me to an area that I didn't exist. Brett, as you may remember, my wife is Filipino and is loving Alex Ayala. How far can she go, Matt, from Mount Waverley? Well, she's got what, Jasmine Paolini next. Plays on a lot of emotion, very good player, lefty. Not quite sure, Matt, as I mentioned in the early part of the show, where she's going to land long-term, but 29th seed. She's in the same little section as the match that has just gone underway, the first of the fourth-round matches. Harry referenced that he was sitting down to watch it. Ashlyn Kruger, the unseeded American, and Marta Kostyuk, the 12th seed, who is having a very, very fine year. It's another beautiful day. It's actually going to get hotter in London this week, so that's going to make life a little more difficult for the players. So, you know, big chance if she can get past Paolini. That's going to be a tough matchup. Either a Kruger or Kostyuk. Yeah, possible quarterfinal there. That's as far as I'll probably look. But, yeah, I mean, it's a year with, what, 6 months to go, Matt, where she could certainly climb somewhere towards the top 20. It's been a nice sort of incremental build. Chris in Durham at BP, I see Maya joined us, a player with a very good future. She played well against Serena, was playing well last year before she was injured. Could she be a future top 10 player? What do you think? Well, if I go back to last year, Chris, and her trajectory and the way her year was unfolding and the brand of tennis, and, you know, when you get to sit courtside and sat down low behind Maya a lot of the time at either end of matches last year, and you get a feel for her ball striking, her pace of shot. Her backhand is world class. The forehand certainly needs some work. I know that the camp, like, you know, most of the female players, they're trying to get a better serve to get more free points off that serve. And we see a lot of athletes, not only tennis, who have the second-year blues, so to speak, and Maya has had a very tough first 6 months. So, yes, beat Serena, the 44-year-old Serena, and she handled the occasion very well. Can't certainly underestimate that. And then goes out against Alex Ayala. Got off to a great start, but to lose the last two sets the way she did, she sits at about 75 in the world, so it's a long, long way from the top 10 conversation. So she's got time on her side, Chris, you know, 20 years of age, you know, still developing her game. But what is she going to bring that could elevate her to the top 10 of the sport? I mean, you've got to have some pretty special qualities. There's a lot, you know, bunched up between, say, 30 and 100 who can all play some very good tennis on their day. So I'm not putting her in the top 10 conversation right now. First and foremost, she's trying to recover her ranking, back to where she was just in

0: quite small, but to get from 115 to 100 means you're going to have to play very well in an ITF and win it, actually win the event, or step up and qualify and maybe win a round of a big WTA event. But she's close. And then Emerson Jones, we're certainly giving time. At 132 in the world, 17, has had limited exposure on the tour, 2-5 this year, and still a work in progress. But we give her time at 17 years of age. So that's our Australian women to the halfway point. How are you assessing them? 1-300-736-736, 0433-98-11-16. Is there upside to that bunch, or is that about their ceiling at the moment? I'll give you my men report card a little bit later on. Good start for Marta Kostyuk as we look in at Wimbledon on a picture-perfect day at SW19, 4-1 leading Ashlyn Kruger in the opening set. Whether you're stepping on court for the first time or chasing championship points, Yonex Tennis has the racket to power your play. 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Nick Lester, esteemed commentator, to join me next.
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17: He rises, the ball drops, it's in the net, but confusion reigns. Diego Maradona scores a match-winning goal in a moment that would define controversy forever.
18: Maradona gives Argentina the lead. The England players protesting.
17: He calls it a little with the head of Maradona and a little with the hand of God.

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11: 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All

0: be great emails during the week up in Brisbane. Put McEnroe in charge of the doubles tour. Or maybe my guest, Kenny, in 10 minutes' time, Mark Woodford. Maybe we could put him in charge. We'll see what Woody's got to say about that. I did receive a couple of emails during the week. The juniors, currently up at KDV, yeah, the Australian Teams Championships. We spoke to Francis Sawyer last week. The 11s and the 13s and the 15s have been playing in the last week. KDV, which is opposite People First Stadium, where the Gold Coast Suns play and owned by a Russian billionaire. I've been there a few times. It's sort of a one-stop shop. Tennis courts, there's a golf range, there's accommodation on site. They've got the KDV Tennis Academy up there. Reminds me that what a great opportunity for Tennis Australia to purchase the facility to create a national academy. This is from Rob on the email during the week. A big plus is that it has on-site accommodation as well as proximity to the airport, usually great weather. Rumour is that an offer of $70 million was not accepted. I think the Russian billionaires looked at $70 million. You thought, you've got to be kidding me. Received this one as well. Good afternoon at the time. It was sent, obviously, during the afternoon. Tennis journalists are our voice. I'm appalled at the arrogance and behaviour of Serena Williams at Wimbledon. Ungracious and lacking in sportsmanship. Tennis does not need her. If she applies to play singles at Grand Slams, even in her home country, she should have to play qualifying, which she won't do as she won't get through. She's so ego-driven and not doing anything positive for our sport. In the Western Australian this morning, there is a photo of Serena. She lost the match. And the winner of the match is hardly receiving any attention. Please keep speaking out on this issue for us, the public. Thank you so much, Vicky. Now, I did correspond back with Vicky and said I would mention it on the show tonight. And I disagree with you, Vicky. Totally disagree with you. It is such a beat-up. And even I listened to some shows on this radio station throughout the week, getting caught up in it of what was really a nothing story. So Serena accepts a wild card that was given to her. She didn't demand the wild card. They gave her the wild card. She did all the media in the lead-up to her first round match. You'd have to agree, at 44 years of age, she still played some pretty good tennis to go three sets with a person that was, what, 24 years her junior. She loses the match. Is Serena a bear hug? Let's have a conversation and a cup of tea at the net? No. It's not quite the dead fish handshake, but it's the handshake. I'll shake your hand, but I'm disappointed to lose. I'm a champion. That's my mentality. She can skip a press conference if she likes. And then we learn, of course, the knee was no good. She pulls out of the doubles, a lot of fluid to be drained, but please, what a beat up. Mark Woodford next.
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10: Cup of tea, few bickies?
11: Oh, well, no, don't say few bickies. Four, I didn't want the bickies, but you took four of them.
10: She offered four.
11: Little Johnny down.

0: year. I think I've done a lot of drills with Tomas, and most of them weren't necessarily even on grass court. It was more like pattern recognition and things like that, and getting me comfortable with my own game. So honestly, I think it's like throughout the entire year, he's been getting me more comfortable with my movement and what my plans are playing opponents.
1: Now that you're having success here, how does it feel differently having success at Wimbledon compared with having success at some of the others where you've done well? I mean, winning on that court and court number one court and the experience of it, is it different or and how so?
0: I'm definitely really grateful. I think someone asked me the other day how the crowd is different here than anywhere else, and I really had to think about it because I don't actually have that much experience. But no, I mean, the crowd is lovely. The atmosphere is amazing to play on that court. I've watched so many great matches being played, and to be the one playing is really cool. And I had this like one-sided beef with Eubanks because he got to the quarters like way before me, and I was so upset for the longest time. So I'm glad to finally join him.
2: You've talked a lot about your mentality, like at this moment, not viewing tennis as the most important, it's not the most important thing in the world, and viewing it as a job. I imagine it's tied to your daughter, but at what point did you kind of, did that mentality come to you, I guess? So at what point did you start to view it in that way? And was that like a conversation you had with yourself, or did people around you help you to see it in that way?
0: I would say the people around me, like even years ago, tried to help me a lot. I think it came after Rome. I lost to Iga really badly, and I felt like I just shut everyone out, and I literally just got on a plane back home, and it wasn't the most professional thing to do. Like, I didn't talk to my team, and I felt really ashamed about like what I did. So then after that, I just told myself like, hey, I'm nearing 30. I really gotta like enjoy the time that I have. And also, like, obviously tennis is very, very important to me, but I have a life outside of that, and I have to, you know, treasure tennis in the way that I can, which is like not putting too much importance on it.
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9: Great to have you with us every Monday night. We're building up to the Demon tonight up against Flavio Caboli. Still time for your calls, 1300 736 736. The whole Serena topic is polarising. Serena's a pest. Wake up, BP. Riley from Thornbury, doesn't deserve a wild card? Question mark. Serena is one of the best of all time. Give me a spell. If it was Roger or Rafa coming back, the same wouldn't be said. So plenty of discussion around Serena, and she always has been a little polarising. Marta Kostyuk, the first today through to the quarters, just beaten Ashlyn Kruger, 6-4, 6-4, up to 11 in the world. She's getting closer to a top 10 debut. She's had a great season to take on the winner of either Jasmine Paolini or Alexandra Iallo. I gave you the Australian women's sort of take to the halfway point of the year a little earlier. I'll give you the men's in just a moment. Before that, 1300 736 736. Dennis in Croydon's giving us a buzz. G'day, Dennis.
10: G'day. How are you, Greg?
9: Going well. Brett here, actually.
10: Oh, sorry, but look, I'd like to make a point. I've just been listening on and off regarding Serena Williams, and I'll make it quite clear that I was a Serena Williams fan during her career. I was supporting her and hoping she'd win her Grand Slams and that. But there's one thing a lot of people have forgotten there. Look, I'm old generation. I grew up in the 50s and 60s, and so many people are ignoring just how great Margaret Court was. Now, I can tell you now, Serena Williams has been seething. When she retired, she was struggling emotionally, but she couldn't at least equal Margaret Court's record. And that is singly the main reason why she has come back to, to try and break that record. She's not going to break the record. No. As I say, I was a Serena fan, but Margaret Court, all this political stuff that's gone on over the years has been, it's been absolutely disgraceful. She is one of our greatest athletes, certainly the greatest tennis player, female tennis player.

Alternate 88, Rinky Hijikata at 97, Alexei Poprin at 103, Alexander Vukic at 111, Dane Sweeney at 120, Chris O'Connell at 123, Tristan Schoolkate at 147. I sort of draw the line there in terms of what I'm looking at. Those that have been or who currently are inside the top 100, those just outside, and those who probably should be a lot higher.

0: with all their Aussie men sitting down where they are. A few of them are ageing, whose best tennis is not ahead of them, and a few are probably underperforming out of that group. And I think you could probably identify them without me saying another word to that. So that's where they're at. What's the second half of the year going to look like? At 2 a level, Duckworth 4 and 12, Walton 6 and 12, Rinky 10 and 13, Popperin 8 and 17, Vukic 3 and 9, Sweeney 1 and 3, 2 and 6, O'Connell win loss, School Kate 0 4 at 2 a level. Let's hope, now that we've turned into the second half of the year, that that can be improved significantly, because Australian men's tennis needs some players to really step up and get somewhere near Alex de Minaur, who is holding the fort. Quick break. We'll come back and tidy up the show tonight.
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2: 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The pressure undeniable as the world's best player steps up in a penalty shootout.
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4: 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Tune in for live FIFA World Cup commentary of Portugal versus Spain. 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
7: 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Earlier in the show, I mentioned the Aussies who are still alive at the championships. The wheelchair draw should probably come out today over in London. We know that Jin Woodman is a young star on the rise, a 17-year-old in the quads, doing a beautiful job. He won the 500 and Eastbourne, and he was runner-up last week at the 1,000 at Roehampton, the British Open. So the young 17-year-old mixing it with the men, and there will be the 14s team event, where last year I did interview Novak Palombo, the young Victorian, who's one that we're keeping a very close eye on. And Novak's got himself another invitation to compete at that event throughout this coming week. 1-300-736-736. Andrews, Serena has always been a bad loser, fakes injuries. When she's losing, she has no grace. When she loses, she doesn't recognise her opponent. When she loses, Serena's carry-on versus Osaka all those years ago was so bad she can get lost. See you later, Serena, from Jezza. Fair bit of love for Serena Williams coming through. I just wanted to read this to finish off the show tonight. Now, we speak about a lot about player development in Australian tennis on this program, and you know, there's a lot of feeling out there. And we had Tim Jolly, Head of Performance at Tennis Australia, back on the program a number of weeks ago now, saying that there's no import strategy as such. Yes, we've had a lot of tennis players who have decided to come and play under the Australian banner, and those who are at the coalface who are in the youth development area get pretty peeved when perhaps overseas kids coming to make Australia home are very good at tennis, are getting some support when they're not getting support as homegrown players. As one coach said to me, we are a multicultural society. No problem with people moving in, moving out. People in general are migrating to Australia all the time. But the system we have currently got set up is not only failing our

0: own children because of the lack of quality of coaching and the Federation doing what they're doing. Once a kid hits a national standard, Tennis Australia sells the dream that we are the only ones that can offer an opportunity, and private coaches have well and truly really stepped back from that because they get burnt every single time. It is actually degrading the ability of young Aussies and their families who are spending their own small fortune on tennis to be shoved. In the current state of affairs that we have got with tennis, surely we are trying to support our own first and grow our own first and not go overseas. Now, that's in relation to, as I said, a lot of families, just in general, wanting to make Australia home. Who can begrudge wanting to live in Australia? And some of their kids are really good at tennis and they want to live here full time. They want to get residency and citizenship. But the beef amongst the community who live and breathe tennis, and I'm not in that space, so I'm receiving a lot of feedback, is that what about the homegrown kids being given a bit more support? You can always weigh in on that, thefirstservesen@gmail.com during the week. Fingers crossed for the Demon tonight. Thanks for your company as always. We'll pull apart Wimbledon next Monday night, 8 o'clock. We'll be back, folks. I hope you'll be back too.
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14: Yeah! Up he goes to Andy Salvia. Roygaard has Derry waiting. They go away to McKenzie. Now Barrett flicks the wide pass to Jordan. Will Jordan for the corner? He scores!
15: I love the effort. I love the optimism. So we're able to play with a really high tempo, with lightning quick ball, almost 85%, which is just outrageous. We just needed to play through them a little bit more. Their big men were tiring and they were able to play high on the edge and you know, we made a few errors here. So can't fault the effort. I love the mindset. We've just got to be a lot more accurate.
14: Can he nail it for Australia? Donaldson. Sends it, wants it to draw back. It's coming, it won't come far enough. And Ireland survive in Sydney.
16: Back to right side for Holmes. Cut out ball for Landon Lane. Beautiful pass. And what a finish for Villiers. The Villiers and Vaakola contest, two tries each.
17: Here comes Broughton again. Broughton! And there is the first try, 2026, Gail Broughton.
18: Now Messi, played it over the top. Oh, brilliant goal!
8: The control was sensational. It's Messi the Magnificent in Miami.
18: Charles Leclerc is victorious. He wins the British Grand Prix here at

0: We are happy to oblige. Let's be having them. 8833. Meantime, on the show this morning.
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7: Well, the start of the second round of matches in Super Rugby Aupiki has thrown a real grenade in the works and left the South Islanders, Matatu, in a strong position at the top of the table. Joining us to talk through a weekend that brought a major upset, Christina Sue joins us just before she heads off to work at the Manukura and Palmy. Sue, morena, how are you?
8: Morena, TJ, really good. And actually, it's a school holiday, so I'm even better, mate.
7: Oh, gosh, so you're not going to work today. What do you got up for us? That's awesome. Look, Matatu, yep, they're steaming along on top of the table, but the Poa are fast becoming the story of this Aupiki competition.
8: Yeah, and catching up with Hayden Triggs, the head coach, he said, you know, the main theme for them this year is called shock the system, and I think they've certainly done that, shock the system, shock the people that probably would have doubted them or, you know,

0: being champions, they'd be going well, but did you expect that result?
1: No, I didn't. Not only did they beat the defending champions, some would say they're beaten like the Black Ferns, because the amount of Black Ferns that the Blues have in their side, and I guess the Poa, we're coming off a really solid win in the all-out, all-in weekend in Pukekohe, where they

0: but also instilling some systems in place. Would that be fair to say?
1: Yeah, I think there's a range of factors probably that have worked this year that hadn't in the past, and the fact they've got more time together, they're centralised now, they're all living at NZCIS, where in the past it could only come into their campaign from like a Wednesday through to Sunday or Monday. So, and they're all from, you know, Manawatu and Wellington region. So now they've actually got a group living centralised. That helps. They've got a huge backing, I understand, from the Hurricanes franchise. They're really supportive. And the fact that he's done a recruitment. There's some marquee players they've signed this year. You look at the likes of Renee Holmes, who's come in and just, she was outstanding on the weekend. She's in the leadership group, scored, 20 points on her own. So having the likes of her, and they've had some Otago Spirit players, the likes of Neve Anglesey and Greer Muir, Hindi Maringi Scott from, you know, up north. So they've got a new team. They've recruited well, and with him, EJ, Emma Jensen, and obviously Mal Bosman running the cutter, they're doing really well.
0: We've talked a lot about Renee Holmes, that switch at this level back into the 10 jersey. I know that she's played there in the past, but she's going

0: going to walk it after a great first half, but they let it slip a bit in the second, and Chiefs Manawa really came back at them.
1: Yeah, I mean, I understand. I mean, it was a bit of a shame because both games were on at the same time, and I was calling the Polars game against the Blues, and then it obviously kicked off during our match. But from what I understand, Hannah King went off and may have just made a bit of a difference to the Matatu. They weren't as steady, but then in saying that, Chiefs obviously came back and were firing in that second half. I can't really comment too much because yeah. I'm yet to go back and watch that game.
0: Well, I know there was a red card in that one too. Santo Tomata, she was two yellows. So again,
1: yes.
0: We love the aggression and the physicality and players getting fired up. You just got to realise where the line is, I suppose, and teams are finding that out.
1: And yeah, absolutely, and you look at it, it's a short season. There's only six regular games and there's no playoffs. It's top two play in the final. The winner then goes and plays the Australian finalist over there. But you don't have room to be making errors like that, and particularly red cards, because now you're stood down. You're suspended for, two, three matches. Or I don't know what her sanctions will be, but you look at the likes of Ma'a Vaipulu from the Blues in that first round. She was stood down after that red card for 3 weeks. And then Nano Tavake last week, she did that croc roll on Kennedy Simons, who I think is out with a really long-term, a horrible injury. Mm. I mean, she's suspended. I don't know how many weeks. So Santo Tomata again will be probably likely be suspended for how many games we should be stood down for, I'm not sure, but you just can't afford that in a shortened season.
0: Blues take their game to Whangarei this weekend, which is great. They take on Chiefs Manawa, who just can't seem to get a win on the board, but this is the point of the season where the Blues have got to sort a few things out and just re-establish their position. They are, as I say, the defending champions, but just coming under a bit of pressure now, aren't they?
1: 100%. I mean, you said it, they need to reestablish themselves. And even speaking with Shamai McMinimum as they left the hotel yesterday, they just have to have a look in the mirror and probably take some ownership accountability. And they're classy players, they know, and they've got a great management team behind them. So, you know, that it'll be pretty soon week, I'm assuming, in camp for them. And whether they strip it back and go back to the basics, I'm not sure. But like the likes of Duahe Demant and the leaders that they have, Maya Ruse in there, they'll perform when it matters, and I think there's a bit of mana to get back in Whangarei this weekend for them, or next weekend.
0: Well, it's really intriguing. It's compelling. It's been great to watch. So long may that continue. Just before we let you go, so we better get your thoughts on the All Blacks' first match up against that under that ex-Manawa 2 coach, Dave Rennie. What did you think of their performance on Saturday night?
1: Yeah, well, I was watching it from the hotel room, and I thought, a little bit shaky. I didn't think a French tested them. I actually had them to win convincingly, 13 plus. But yeah, I thought the French came out and fired. And I thought for All Blacks, are still building combinations. So, hey, look, I think they'll take the first win. That's the bonus, right, under his tenure?
0: Yeah, for sure. All right, Tui, thanks very much for that. You enjoy those school holidays, eh?
1: Okay, take care, TJ.
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6: 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Kuwait walk off. A prince enters the pitch. A referee is confronted. 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
10: It's the start of a big week for league, with the State of Origin decider Wednesday night at Suncorp. The Warriors back in action Friday at the start of a run of three games. They'll be favoured to win as they keep trying to chase down the table-topping Panthers. But with the Warriors sitting out a truncated weekend in the NRL, the start of the NRLW took centre stage for the Warriors, and the Warriors' wahine did not disappoint. Off to a brilliant start, beating the Bulldogs 32-10. Joining us to talk through that and the rest of the weekend's action, former Kiwi Fern Charlotte Scanlon. How are you, Charlotte?
11: I'm good, thank you. Happy the women have started back up. What a weekend.
10: Yeah, look, it was a great start. I mean, they put themselves under a bit of pressure early on with a string of penalties that were going, and all the flow was going the other way. I guess the bright side of that is that they got out of that opening period unscathed without conceding any points.
11: Yeah, absolutely. And I think that shows the depth and the understanding that the women have in the game and how they really stayed connected through that first 20 minutes.
10: They wouldn't want to make a habit, though, of giving away a raft of penalties like that.
11: No, and I think if you look across the board for the NRLW, there was a number of sin bins throughout the whole competition for the first round, and I think a little bit of teething issues, a bit of fatigue, and just it's the intent to want to go in and actually make the contact. There was quite a few hip drops, etc. But, I just think that's the first round jitters.
10: Yeah, sure. Charlotte, I've been lucky enough to see a lot of Gail Broughton playing sevens. I mean, she was a key to New Zealand winning that gold medal in Tokyo, came up with some massive plays at big moments. But she has now become a great director of operations and a massive acquisition for the club.
11: Yeah, huge. And I think her being able to link with Emma Pukki on that left edge is just beautiful to see. And having Uppy Nichols just being able to swing onto the ball and put Gail in a bit more space, a bit wider, like she used to in sevens, I think that left edge is going to be deadly for the Warriors.
10: Yeah, she's kind of bringing those

0: seems to be a real hallmark now of the way she goes about her business.
1: Yeah, and coming over from the Broncos, I think she really wants to step up as a leader here, which you can see in just everything she's doing off the ball as well as on the ball. Her whole left edge ran so well. That was the favoured edge last night. And yeah, I don't think Emma Pucky crossed over last year, and to be able to cross over twice in one game,
0: yeah,
1: it just shows you who's putting her onto the ball.
0: And, of course, combinations can take time to develop, but that combo with Patricia Maliepo, that's going to be a real strong point if they can stay fit and healthy.
1: Yeah, I think to be fair, us and the Broncos, I would say, have the best spine in the competition. You know, with Uppy Nichols at the back, who was defensively strong for us last year, making, you know, game-saving tackles, to then seeing her actually push on the ball and be that first receiver a couple of times last night, I think it was really nice to see. Patricia with her boot, just being a lot more tactical this year, second year in the comp, starting to understand the game a little bit more. And I think there'll be a nice little bit of competition there between her and Gail around, you know, that game management.
0: Mm. The one dampener, the injury to Peyton Takimawana, the star winger last year, and she looked like by the end of it she had a arm in a sling or a shoulder damage. Any news on that?
1: I do believe that it looks like it's a high rib. But she'll be going for some scans. Hopefully it's not too bad. You know, you didn't want it to be a shoulder popping out or anything like that, but yeah, by the sounds of it, that's not the case, which is good. But look, our depth in the team, you've got Stacey Walker coming back. So yeah. I don't think we're too
0: player.
1: Worried. We're really, nah, you know, might try her out, see how she goes.
0: Well, next up, a trip to Canberra to take on the Raiders. They had a good start to their season too, beating the Dragons.
1: Yeah, they've recruited well as well. I was quite surprised with the Dragons not coming out a bit stronger. I know they scored first, but the Raiders are a tough team, just like their men's side. They like the contact. But I do think we've got a bit more attacking power. And like last night showed, we can actually have a bit of resilience in our defence as well.
0: Yeah. You mentioned, of course, the fact that Gail Broughton has come to the Warriors, one of a group of players who've left the Broncos. It doesn't seem to have done them any harm. I mean, they put 50 up on the Cowboys. They look like they are going to be very hard to beat again.
1: Yeah, I think, you know, the top three teams that came through from the weekend, us, the Roosters and the Broncos, if you look on paper who should be in the top three, it should be us three. So, the Broncos, just their middles absolutely annihilated the Cows. And off the back of that, you've got one of the best fullbacks in Tamika Upton and their recruitment of Jesse Southwell. That Knights, Premiership Knights link up in that spine, they're going to be a hard team to beat, that's for sure.
0: You mentioned the Roosters. Of course, Soraya Paki's come over from, she was in the Australian Sevens team. Tegan Levi, up against her yesterday, making her debut for the Titans, a terrific player, one of that sister act that have been so great for the Aussie Rugby Sevens team. Although I think Soraya Paki might be in a bit of trouble. You mentioned the hip drop, and there was one there that left Tegan Levi. She's tough. She got up, but man, that looked a bit dodgy. She might be in a bit of trouble over that.
1: Yeah, it'll be interesting how kind of judiciary goes with these hip drops and what the timing is. Even just with the shorter game, having 10 minutes in the bin makes a big difference to these games. But Levi, I actually really enjoyed how, you know, a lot of these rugby converts tend to kind of make really uncharacteristic mistakes just through their own lack of knowledge of the game. But it was when she wasn't putting the ball, like staying up so that she can score a try, things that, you know, rugby players don't kind of understand. There was the one strip though, but I think she's going to be really tough in this competition.
0: Oh, she showed it, that's for sure. Look, just before we let you go, Charlotte, just a quick look at the NRL. The Warriors obviously having the weekend off. Panthers, like the Warriors the last few weeks, it had a few wobbles. It's that time of year, isn't it? But they got things back on track Friday night. Too good for the Rabbitohs. They are still looking very much the team that everyone's going to have to beat, the Panthers.
1: Yeah.

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1: Holy, my ride's going to be how much?
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6: Side pass from Love for Will Jordan, who's taken care of. Now the All Blacks' beautiful hands from Dupai down the left wing side. Back in field.
7: 25 minutes after 9, Sport Nation Mornings with TJ and Chappie. Just updating the football. Hour gone now. It's still nil all between Brazil and Norway. And just a text, and we'll get to the rest of them shortly, but on 8833. But Mike pointing out that after all that, the Fiji game wasn't played at the Principality Stadium. It was played at Cardiff City's stadium, and only 18,000 turned up to watch. Bearing that in mind, you just hope that Fiji worked out a guarantee rather than a 50-50 split of the gate. Well, the Dave Rennie era is off to a winning start. A 34-32 scoreline as they held out a determined late bid by the Six Nations champions, France, a real thriller. To discuss that and the start of the Nations Championship, Grant Nisbet joins us. Morning, Nisbet.
8: G'day, TJ.
7: Well, firstly, the Saturday night doubleheader. Not a bad start to this new Nations Championship concept.
8: Yeah, look, I really enjoyed both games, actually. The All Black France game was, as you say, a thriller. There was plenty of skill on display, and I like the intent of both teams. And it was close, sure. I never thought the All Blacks were going to lose, to be perfectly honest. I thought it was a good, positive start. And then I think Australia found ways to lose against Ireland, quite frankly. They probably should have won. I thought they were possibly the better team on the night. And there were some encouraging signs for Joe Smith's team. But Ireland were good enough to get over the top. So, look, I really enjoyed both games.
7: Yeah, look, you've called so many first-up tests over the years, and they don't always live up to expectation for obvious reasons. But what did you make, generally, of this first-up performance under Dave Rennie? What struck you about it?
8: I just like, as I said before, the intent. They played positive rugby. They weren't afraid to make mistakes. Sure, they made a few, and there were a few lapses on defence and all the rest of it, but they were positive, and that's what I liked about it. And when I looked at the individual players on display, all probably 23, I think, got on the field, I couldn't really find anyone who let themselves down. I think everybody contributed at some point. As I said before, sure, there were mistakes. Sure, there was the odd missed tackle here and there. But overall, I thought it was a very positive start.
7: A couple of situations in the game. Firstly, early on, they conceded a try. Reuben Love went to the bin. And then later on, the French got a sniff. They scored a late try. So What did you make of the way the All Blacks responded to those situations? Because I think that's been a bit of a question mark over them the last

0: let them down. A couple of yellow cards. Certainly, South Africa showed that they're going to stick to their strengths. Look, a bit more kicking, but they still look ominous, don't they? Look, Nisbo, I know you've got some homework to do because you've got the Italy game coming up this weekend in Wellington. We'll look forward to that, mate. And second test of the year for the All Blacks, test match in Wellington. I mean, what are you expecting from this game?
1: Well, I'm hoping we get a full a full house for a start, TJ. I think ticket sales have been a little bit slow, but they're getting up there. So I hope the fans turn out as they did for the Super Rugby final. I'm expecting that probably Dave Rennie will make changes. He may well cater for the locals and bring in a few Hurricanes. Who knows? I haven't actually seen the whole game yet, but I'll go back and watch Italy against Japan and try and get a bit of a handle on the Italians, who played very well in the Six Nations, incidentally. So that's why their loss to Japan, to me, was a bit of a surprise. So I'm expecting, weather permitting, a team was certainly an All Black team with positive intent and probably an Italian team with the same ideas. I'm expecting a fairly high scoring and a good game to watch.
0: Yeah, should touch on that other game. You mentioned it before, Argentina against Scotland. I thought it was an absolutely fantastic match, and I thought Scotland, they played really well against the All Blacks last year. They had a bad start but played some great games in the Six Nations. They looked terrific, and again, just the determination of both teams to play a really good attacking brand of rugby.
1: Yeah, exactly. I'm sitting there thinking, now is Scotland really good and Argentina really bad? And it certainly wasn't an Argentina that was playing to full capacity. They didn't look terribly enthusiastic. And, once again, Philippe Contemponi has to pull them from all around the world to try and get a team together. I was really impressed with the Scots, actually. And I think they could be a real threat to some of the bigger teams in this competition.
0: Yeah, well, we'll see it unfold over the next couple of weeks, but it's a really positive start to the Nations Championship. Nisbo, all the best for the call. Look forward to it this weekend. All Blacks against Italy in Wellington at Henry Stadium. And as always, mate, thanks so much for joining us on Sport Nation.
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0: he really prepared for a team that walks the tightrope of high risk, high reward?
1: I think it's a terrific question. Like, I really think it's a great question because I'm not sure. Like, I've seen a lot of reaction from this game and people moaning about some of the play that the All Blacks had. And I sit back and I go, wasn't this what 85% of the country was calling out for in the last year or two?

0: and then you cut food and drink. We were just talking about getting up and down for food and drink. I mean, in the UK at Premier League matches, I'm pretty sure they don't sell alcohol. So you just meant to stand there and watch, like, go 80 minutes, 2 hours without having a drink.
1: Mm.
0: It's doable. Load up before or after. It's all good stuff. Eat before or after. Like, yeah. Don't get me wrong, I liked having a couple of beers on Saturday night at the rugby, but if it came down to it and I had to choose between those three in that situation, I'd go start the view, bench the roof, cut food and bev.
1: Yeah, no, I respect that. It's fair play. Oh, good. Well done, boys. Nice agenda.
0: Yeah, very good.
1: But just on that, though, absolute disgrace, Bills. You don't go to the All Blacks test matches and want a choice of sushi or ramen or Turkish kebabs. The whole food court and food lines were just empty, weren't they?
2: Dead set barren.
1: And the wee alcohol joints, just queues. It was
2: you couldn't get a beer.
1: That does need to be worked on, in all honesty. I mean, obviously a very good, decent facility for sure, second only to Forsyth Barr Stadium, but needs work in that space.
2: Well, as Rob just pointed out, state of the art, and it is. Mm. It's impressive. And Rob, you're a good guy, and I judge your opinion.
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0: Wales needs some humble pie.
1: Well, yeah.
0: Says Matt on 8833.
1: Yeah, no, thanks, Matt. He was exposed down that left edge when they... who scored that try, Lash? I can't recall. Down the left edge there. Second half, I think it was.
2: Closest to us or furthest away?
1: Furthest away,
2: oh,
1: yeah.
2: Hustoy, was it?
1: Yeah.
2: Yeah, not long after half time.
0: Davey Boy was the one who sent the anonymous text.
1: Oh, thank you, Davey Boy.
0: Thank you, Davey. Yep. Can't get combinations going, changing the team every week. Look at 2011, 2015. Same team apart from forced injuries. Don't want to see a different team every week, which is a good text because it brings me to this question, Millsy. What do you do this weekend? There's only two more tests now between now and the greatest rivalry. How much do you play guys who, like someone like Josh Morby? Do you start Fehi Fanianganoff or guys that haven't yet played? How much do you change the team this week with respect to Italy in a game that is probably a foregone conclusion in terms of the result?
1: Yeah. Don't write off the Italians. They're a good side. They got the goods. But if it was to be a test match, you're right that this is the one that they're going to – if they want to get more game time into Ruben Love has to start. And I sense that by them picking him for last weekend without question, he has to start. I think they'll tinker with the other, I'll call it the trio. They'll tinker with the trio. I think Wallace will probably come in.
0: Yep.
1: And depends what they want to do with Simon Parker as well to get him some game time and up to speed is a question mark as well. Billy Proctor may come in to the centres, I sense. Quintu Paia, geez, he was heavily bandaged on that knee. Did you notice that?
0: He was, wasn't he?
1: Heavily bandaged on that knee. So I wonder if he might need a freshen up. So I imagine Billy Proctor will come into 13. Will Jordan's hardly played footy this year? Does he need more game time? And you talk about bringing in some of those other wingers. And the other one of interest for me would be Cody Taylor, whether he has some time out also.
0: Boys, I was at the game last on Saturday night and thought it was a wonderful spectacle. It was actually my missus' early birthday present for me, being that in my 48 years on this earth, I'd never been to an ABs test. We had a young French couple sitting in front of us who were very jovial and took the piss in a good way every chance they got. The issue I had was the guy who was sitting beside them got so pissed off with how jovial the Frenchies were, he ended up swapping seats with one of the other three girls he was with to sit as far away as possible as he could. My point being, if you go to a live game and get pissed off about people having fun, getting up out of their seats, supporting their team, and just generally having a good time, stay at home and watch it on TV instead of being the fun police. Other than that, I had a great time. Andrew from Christchurch.
1: Good man, Andrew.
0: Yeah, and good on you for going to your first All Blacks test. Nothing like it.
2: It's a fair test. It's interesting mindset people have in New Zealand around music and that at stadiums, because talking to a few of the actual players after the game, they thought that the atmosphere maybe lacked a little bit and they didn't really notice the music pump and getting the crowd up, unlike sometimes we saw. Remember, I don't know if you remember the Super Rugby final? There was two massive sing-alongs. People on the text, I can't remember what song it was.
0: There was a Sweet massive, Caroline.
2: Yeah, I know, but there was another one that was, it's better than Sweet Caroline when it comes to a sing-along.
0: Was it Hey Baby?
2: Might have been that.
1: The Gambler?
2: But yeah, and they just felt that the atmosphere under the roof was a little bit flat, and maybe they could have injected a little bit more, and the sing-alongs at Super Rugby Final were brilliant. I thought L.A. Bleu was really good, a couple of good renditions of that.
0: They got right into that for about probably 5,000 French fans that were there.
2: Mm.
0: They were making a racket. It's great.
2: Was good. It's just good to have Test Footy back.
1: Oh, Test Footy back. So good. And I was gutted on Saturday night for Joe Schmidt and Wallaby Gold.
2: Mm.
1: Just gutted. Of all the teams, they need a result. You know, they needed to start that international season well. So they got the French next week, which will be tough. Who's their third test?
2: Italy.
1: Which will be tough.
2: Italy.
1: Italy are good.
2: Poor against Japan.
1: Yeah, they're poor against Japan, but they're good in Six Nations. They'll be better for the hit out.
2: They were.
0: 13 away from four. We will take a quick break here on Millsy and Guy on Sport Nation. Thanks to the team at Kogan Mobile. 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Keep your texts coming through. 8833. Christy Doran is going to join us later on in the show to chat the Wallabies 2-point loss to Ireland. And we'll also chat to Bob McMurray as well. And I've just heard that Sir Graham Henry is going to join us after 5 o'clock, to chat that All Blacks victory in the weekend. So Sir Graham Henry, who is a selector for the All Blacks after 5.
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5: 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He's still got Bowden Barrett waiting in the wings, and of course, and Richie Mwanga as well. So he's going to have to make some fairly big decisions. I like McKenzie at fullback. I always have. And so I'd kind of rule him out as a first five option at this point.
4: 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Kick off 10:05 tomorrow night. Thanks to our mates at SEN. 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
11: Geez, I'll tell you what, it's a bit of a groundhog day, isn't it? Because the Wallabies, yet again, they do so much that's good. They put themselves in the fight, and it's just those last couple of moments, the key decisions, and clearly they didn't take it. But I always thought it was going to be a toss of the coin kind of game, and that's how it proved out to be, with Ben Donaldson unfortunately unable to land a penalty that would have given him a win in the 82nd minute. But I'll tell you what, for once, people thought, you know, after that unbelievable All Blacks France game, there was a lot of concerns. Geez, is the dessert going to live up to the main course? And it actually did. And that was maybe the most pleasing element of it. It was an amazing game, another good spectacle for international rugby, and especially one in Australian rugby, given the World Cup next year. That was a pleasing aspect to the defeat.
1: Yeah, look, I'm struggling to assess it. 10-try thriller, Wallaby Gold made a mess of Ireland's line-out, dominated the scrum, they had more carries than them, had more turnovers, broke the line more times than the Irish. How the hell did they lose this game of footy?

0: Billy Test in Perth. It's only going to be on the Thursday that Les Kiss is able to be down there on ground level. So I think it's a bit of a facade that this is a great transition. I don't think it's as smooth as anyone thought it would be, had hoped it would be, but it is what it is, isn't it? And this is the bed that Rugby Australia have made. I still think they should have made the transition quicker. I don't see the reason, the rationale to have Joe Schmidt staying on board at the moment. You're 15 months out from a World Cup. I would have thought that you want to be fine-tuning every bit and using every test, because after this, the pressure's right on. These are three tests a month that would have been very, very important, I think, for Les Kiss to be able to start laying the groundwork so that he's not having to do that as soon as he arrives.
1: Yeah, you make a good point, because you look at it from a Dave Rennie point of view. He was in Japan 3 weekends ago and managed to come down and kickstart into that All Black environment, probably the same time Les Kiss departed the Queensland environment. But that's by the by. What we did see last week is Stephen Larkham, Wallaby A coach, and an interesting assistant coach in Joe Schmidt. So going from coaching the Wallabies 1 week to assistant coach for Australia A the very next.
0: Yeah. And that news has been out there for a little while. Mm. It's a head-scratcher. I think most people think, great, keep Joe Schmidt in the system, under the tent. No one wants him to go necessarily back to New Zealand. Look, I've got a question what the point in all this is. It's probably a very costly exercise, I imagine. And does Stephen Larkham really need a coach who's underneath him, helping him out? He's a World Cup winner. He's actually got one under, unlike Joe Schmidt. And I just think that it's clear to me that RA is just a bit paranoid of the idea that Joe Schmidt might be able to get picked up elsewhere and potentially by New Zealand. It's a good point about what Dave Rennie did. He's come straight in. Perhaps what's made that easier is the experienced coaching staff he's got around him, and people like Graham Henry in the background, who's obviously a selector there as well. Does Les Kiss have the same experienced coaching environment? I don't think he does. That's one of the concerns I'd say about this transition, is you're going to have lost guys like Schmidt and Mike Cron. You look at Les Kiss's group and it's kind of got an unproven coaching nature about them. People that are finding their feet, like Tom Donnelly, Johnny Lugia, Jonathan Fisher, he's never coached at an international environment before. So the pressure is going to be firmly on Australian rugby to get these decisions right, and they've already made them, so the proof will be in the pudding over the next 15 months.
2: So with two tests to go, and obviously a big one against France, if they can get a result there, that's massive, but you'd think they'd beat Italy. How would you assess Joe Schmidt's time at the Wallabies?
0: Yeah, look, the win percentage is pretty poor at the moment, isn't it? It's about a tick under 38%, which is what Dave Rennie actually had as his winning rate over 3 years. I think you've probably got to look at slightly beyond that. I think there has been a bit of respect. There's been some foundations. There's been some principles of play that have come back in under Joe Schmidt. And maybe the best you'll see is over the next year or two, because he's managed to get things back on track. But I don't think they were quite as bad as what people thought in 2023 either. I know it was a bit of a chaotic year and it clearly didn't end well with Eddie Jones, but you think about some of the near misses there, one being against the All Blacks in Dunedin, but even they started the World Cup well when they beat Georgia, and then they lost Skelton, Tupou and Tate McDermott, three starting 15 players in the lead up to that test match. And when you lose your tight head prop and your tight head lock and you can't just bring in a like-for-like replacement, it hurts. And we've seen that with the Wallabies over the last 12 months. The Wallabies tend to win when you've got Will Skelton, and they tend to lose when you don't have him. And when you don't have a Tupou and a McDermott, it makes life even harder. So I think the public will probably think he's been a good appointment, has brought back respect. Certainly the statistical record won't quite show that. But I do think that he has... all in all, probably been a positive appointment. But the next two test matches could absolutely dictate how he's remembered from a legacy point of view, I think.
1: What was positive was the crowd turnout last week. And I actually spoke to someone this morning who attended the match and said it was an outstanding atmosphere.
0: Yeah, 41,500 there. It was a ground record, certainly one for the Wallabies anyway. It was good. The pubs were filled. It helps when you've got the Irish. You love the Guinness, clearly. They don't mind singing. Getting involved. It was a fantastic atmosphere. I just wish they played every test match there, because I think there'd be a much better chance of winning a Bledisloe fixture against

0: Cup moments. Dennis Bergkamp's glorious goal, 1998.
1: One touch can change everything. Frank de Boer launches it long, a ball that should be simple to defend. But Dennis Bergkamp has other ideas. A touch of genius.
2: Dennis Bergkamp, let the ball in. Dennis Bergkamp.
1: Turn of pure class and a finish that sends Argentina home.
0: That was a Sport Nation Football World Cup moment.
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11: Now, I just want to quickly touch on this one before we get back to talking about the players, because we won't be talking about the ref much at all, which is a bloody great thing. But Kristen Foxton has texted in, morning man, I believe the ref was good, could speak both languages, generally let the game flow, make a nice difference. I thought that Luke Pearce, the referee, was outstanding. His communication was clear. Very rarely do I watch a full test match and go, okay, I got all that. Usually something like, I don't know why he's doing that. He's not making it clear. He's aggressive. It was one of the best communication performances I've seen at test level in a long, long time.
12: Oh, I loved it, Sammy. I thought he was really precise and on point and direct with his communication and decision making. There was that moment when the French scored. He's seen on the replays on the big screen there that there was a knock on. So he made a decision on his own accord. The communication that I was. Yeah, overruled the TMO, and the communication I was seeing from touch judges to referees was great, but everything was flowing nicely. He wanted to see a real intent with speed of ball and play and the attack, and we've seen that on the weekend, and it was such a joy to watch. So I appreciate that message coming through on 8833. And just quickly, Sammy.
11: We miss Sumo.
12: Love you too. He's just running around somewhere. I don't even know where he is. He's in the middle.
11: I don't know. He's sending us photos just to try to rage bait us on his holiday, of course.
12: And I'm just like, all I want to know is like, hey, where'd you get in there, flight, son? Hey, Tom, take your leave. What do you got? 3 weeks anyway. Sammy, love you, brother. The Nations Cup, I underestimated it. I probably didn't think it would have an impact as big as this. I loved it. I loved the first weekend of the Nations Cup. There was games everywhere. Like Saturday night, finish the test, go back to my hotel. Ireland taking on Australia. How good. England, South Africa. You know, Tonga getting over Zimbabwe yesterday. You got Japan beating Italy. Like there's rugby. For every single weekend, there's multiple games all over the globe. And it, for me, I probably underestimated it, and I absolutely love the contest, the competition right now. Sammy?
11: It felt different, but what was different is what I ask. I agree. I feel the same way about the Nations Championship. It felt different, but the same thing happens every June, July window when the test window opens up, where there's a bunch of teams from the Northern Hemisphere take on teams from the Southern Hemisphere. That happens on a regular basis. What do you think made this one different?
12: Oh, we got Romania taking on Chile. Yeah, you got all these teams from all over the globe that play the game of rugby that are getting the platform to elevate themselves. That's what I love. Like, I flip the TV on, it's 1 o'clock in the afternoon, and I'm watching a game in the United States. Like, that's what it's about. It's got a platform. It's got eyes on the screen. So, and you've got teams that are taking on each other that you very rarely see play each other. You know, well done to the Scots as well. Getting over Argentina, over there, it's no easy feat, and doing it comfortably. Like, it's a competition. It's a real competition that you could sit back and go, wow, this is probably what was needed. And it's North East South, so there's that rivalry aspect to it. You never know who's the best hemisphere. When we've got South taking on the North, and everyone's talking about the South, and everyone's talking about the big final, and then come the end of the year, there's going to be multiple games over one weekend, and a winner takes all.
11: Cricket Test Championship, right? That's what this is. This is turning.

0: It was. But yeah, that's just broadcasting. That comes down to it. And South Africa just on another level. I can't wait to hear our chat with Brendan Nell coming up shortly. But Sammy, just going back to the All Blacks, look, there's always work ons and there's always going to be conversations and everyone's going to talk about the 32 points. It was a competitive game. But I've seen a lot in that. And look, the big question is this week, what do they do? Taking on Italy and Wellington, you know, do you roll out some players that haven't been used to continue to build depth, or do you try and sort these combinations? Look, we'll get into that throughout the week. But the one thing I did really notice is, and we've heard a lot, and it's great to see it come into fruition, is we've talked a lot about Dave Rennie's impact on this side. He wants to play quick. He wants to play fast. Caught up with Artie on Saturday morning. I was having breakfast and Artie was there, and he touched on Dave Rennie and just said the week was big. It was fast. It was high pace. There was no breaks. So they want to play that up-tempo game. And we saw that on the weekend, and it's going to come with risk. You're going to make mistakes. You're going to put yourself under pressure. But the more times that it becomes the norm, the more easier it will become. And the one thing that I really noticed is back when I was playing, there was double-sided attack. So basically, you hit your pods in the middle, the players from that ruck get up and sit on that short side. Now, the French were holding numbers on that short side, but what the All Blacks were doing was they were taking those players that were getting up from that wide ruck and that pods hit in the middle, or hitting around that 15-metre mark, and those players that were getting up were working extremely hard to get around to the open side. And so that comes with a real high cardiovascular ability to get up and work rate. And you're seeing your fullbacks, you're seeing your wingers, your Will Jordans that have got up from that wide ruck working extremely hard to get around and become an extra set of hands. And I thought it was really impressive. And that got me thinking about that position on the outsides. Gone are the days of staying on your wing and waiting for the ball to come to you. You've got to be extremely fit and work extremely hard to get out to that open side to create those extra numbers. And, that was one, you know, standout point for me, just the high work rate that is needed from our outsides these days.
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13: Well, South Africa, a big target for New Zealand this year, and while we might be going there for the greatest rivalry tour soon, it was England's turn there first. We've been showing now exactly what we can expect. 45-21, the Springboks are still absolute weapons to deal with as a rugby team. And join us to talk about that game of the Nations Championship. We're fortunate to have Brendan Nell out of South Africa, a fine rugby commentator that he is. A very good morning to you, mate.
14: Morning, guys. Good to speak to you guys again.
13: Now, Brendan, tell me about what you saw at what was another impressive performance from South Africa against an English side that always comes with a big reputation. Haven't been going well, but it's such a rivalry, isn't it?
1: Yeah, there's, and look, I mean, there was a bit of nerves going into this game, to be very honest, for a couple of reasons. One, we saw what happened last year at this park with the Wallabies, where the box overplayed and they lost that game. Two, we've also had these experiences where, in the 2023 World Cup semi-final where we expected to beat England.

0: England. They actually played a very good game against us, really, and we won by a point in the end. So there's a bit of nerves, and there's obviously always a lot of hype coming along with England, and much of it's self-manufactured. And then plus, yeah, the other thing is, you also at this point where you've got a bunch of aging, I say aging in inverted commas, World Cup winners, who at some point you think are probably going to start going past it, and you never know when that is really going to be. So there was a bit of nerves going into this game, but and then they lost, obviously, Eben Edsmith and Sia before the game. And, but they put in a performance there. That first 15 minutes was superb. And even though England came back, you never felt that England were going to get anywhere within 10 points of the box.
1: Brendan, Izzy here. Appreciate you jumping on. What was the difference? I want to talk to you about that start. 17-0 down, England seen themselves, and then they clawed their way back. Was that more about the lack of intensity from the start from England? Were South Africa just that good at the start?
0: I think, I mean, I think there's one thing we realize with Rossi. There's two teams he loves playing. One is New Zealand, obviously, because of the rivalry, but the other one is England, and that's just a personal thing. And I think it's probably the same when you guys play England as well. It seems to bring out a bit of needle in the guys. And especially last year, we had this thing when they were in the November tour. They were talking about they're the best scrum in the world, and then they were talking about they can't wait to face South Africa. Yeah, guys, don't forget those sort of comments. And I know their press hype it up as well. But yeah, there was a bit of needle. The way we knew already, because Rossi put himself out on Monday and Tuesday for the press conferences, obviously looking to control the narrative. And by doing that, I mean, you could see there was a bit more to this game than just the average test match as well. The box were pumped up for this one. So I think that start was really due to them being pumped up one. And I think sometimes England aren't as good as they think they are. They've got some great players, and there was a decent team they put out. And I think they can keep their team together, maybe with a coach that maybe gets them a bit together, maybe even Northampton's coach or something like that. But they might get somewhere. But I don't know if Steve Borthwick's the guy, to be very honest.
1: Yeah, there's a lot going on over there in England. Plenty going on there on their social medias, individual social medias anyway. We'll get to Henry Pollock in a moment, but I want to talk to you about your fullback, Damien Willemser, and his performance out there on the weekend. Man of the match performance. Where has his game gone to in the last 12 months? I feel like he's really shifted dial, and how important is he to this group?
0: Well, I think the thing with when he burst out onto the scene, I think the big thing about him was he was given the goal kicking duties, and he wasn't really comfortable with it. He had a couple of games where I think he missed four or five kicks, and he's the type of guy that as soon as he misses a kick, his confidence seems to drop. So they've taken that totally away from him, and they've just let him play. And he's a bit of a Swiss Army knife. He can play anywhere in the back line. Just a superb athlete, and he's also got a step on him. And yesterday, I mean, we saw that winning the aerial battle. I mean, that's what changed the game for the box. By winning that, that's all that really England had was those box kicks. When they couldn't win those, they started losing the collisions, and then the Maul eventually took over. And then, so, I mean, to me, he was absolutely probably his best game in the Springbok jersey yesterday. He had a good one, I think, in 2024, 2022 against England at Twickenham, where he also sparked the Springbok victory as well. But this was certainly the best I've ever seen him play.
2: It did feel like more of the same from the Springboks, didn't it? Speaking of Brendan Nel out of South Africa, that just kind of keeping on. While you had said some nerves earlier on, once they're across that line, it's just that same kind of as dominant as we need to be type of performance.
0: It was, but I think pretty much, and you guys will know it pretty well, but this is the Springboks are at the moment at a point where pretty much where the ABs in 2011, 2015 were, that they could probably field two or three different teams on any day. There's so much competition within the squad at the moment. And especially those double World Cup winners know at the moment that there's youngsters, pushing them. You look at it yesterday, I mean, they lost Sia, Khaleesi, and Eben Etzebeth. If any other team in the world, almost every other team in the world, lost guys 244 caps between them, and they replaced them with two youngsters who had one cap between them. Cameron Honeycomb played as a reserve against Wales, and Paul Davilliers, and it didn't look like there was a difference. So the system's working at the moment. The competition is good, and it's in a very healthy place. They've got to keep it that way, and that's the challenge, I suppose.
1: Brendan, South Africa seem to continually evolve while maintaining their DNA. You've watched them for a very, very long time. Talk to me about the last 12 months. Have you seen, what has been their biggest evolution over the last 12 months? What is the point of difference that you've seen a real shift in?
0: Well, I mean, I think the most obvious one is probably Tony Brown's influence. I mean, everybody, it's probably been spoken at length.
1: Come home, you know, Tony.
0: No, look, I mean, I think, you know, and that's the funniest thing. When this whole narrative broke about him coming home, I think there's South Africans who, nobody was really angry around here because I think we appreciate what he's done for the Springboks. And in a way, sometimes you just need that different viewpoint to just unlock something, you know, just to make you, yeah, realize what you've got and the talent you've got out there. So to me, I mean, he's been the biggest difference there. They've also got one or two others. They've got this Irishman, Paddy, I'm trying to think of his surname now, and Joe Locke, the ex-England technical analyst. Those two have joined them in the last couple of months. Joe's just joined recently, but you know, there's certainly an influx of different ideas, and they're not scared to use different ideas. And Russ has always been the guy.

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3: Pretty, but let's turn our attention to the world of Formula One and another great performance by our Liam Lawson. More points for this talented young man in the Formula One season, but the British Grand Prix was a bit of a hectic one, a little chaotic. To help break it down, our favourite motorsport analyst on the show joins us, and Andrew Carline. A very good morning to you, mate.
4: Good morning. How are you guys?
3: Oh, we're good. Yeah, late night for you, I'm sure. Your thoughts on Charles Leclerc?

0: race. You know, it's a, yeah, it's, I think it's just a muck up by the race director, unfortunately. But it shouldn't take away from what was an extraordinarily good, another good result for young Liam, who came in sixth again. So he's now on 1 point more than his entire total last year. And we haven't even reached the summer break yet. So they should be pleased with him. I certainly think as a nation we can be proud of his abilities for sure. And he made up those places at the start. Commentators once again ignored that and said, oh, what a great start by Arvid Lindblad. Well, it was actually an equally great start by Liam, despite Ethic Hadjar trying to drive him off the track on a couple of occasions. He actually sent him right off the track. So I imagine there's probably not going to be a lot of love lost between those two now.
1: And has this always been the case for Liam? Do we just put the past behind them, be mucked around so much? Now he's feeling like he belongs in a team that believes in him. Like, what is he doing differently? What does it stand out for you in terms of the way that he is driving out there on track?
0: Well, I think he always had it in him. I mean, you know, you'll remember Christian Horner when they put him up to the top team last year. He said, oh, I think he's got a higher ceiling than Yuki Tsunoda. And I can guarantee you that if the two were racing in the same cars this year, he would be consistently finishing ahead of Tsunoda. I just think that it was really bad luck the way that they started off and they managed him really badly last year. So I think if you put him in the Red Bull car now, he'd be doing as well as Hadjar. I don't think there's too much between the two, to be perfectly honest. And well, if rumours are true, then Max Verstappen's in talks with McLaren. If that does happen and Max moves on next year, then there'll be a seat open at Red Bull, which, you know, Liam could stick his hand up for, to be honest. I don't see that it would be a bad move for them to have him in there. But on the other hand, they'll probably want Oscar Piastri if he's going to be the one who makes the sacrifice at McLaren.
2: Yeah, but we hear so regularly, Andrew, that, oh, he's under pressure for his spot. Oh, there's another driver to come in. If somebody's going to get moved at the rotating seat policy they seem to have at the Red Bull wider family, do you think the string of results puts that to bed, or will this just be something that sits with him for as long as he's with this team?
0: Look, I mean, the team has come out and categorically said, after the last race, look, I don't know where all this talk's coming from. It's certainly not coming from us. We're very happy with how our drivers are doing, and they should be too. You know, the team is doing well. He's, Lawson now is only a couple of points behind Gasly who's in ninth place, so 3 points behind. So Gasly's on 42, Lawson's on 39. But as far as which is a big improvement for him, but as far as the teams go, Racing Bulls are up there in sixth, you know, and only 1 point behind Alpine now. Long way ahead from seventh place. So for them to be up that high, you know, they can't be dissatisfied with either of their drivers, really. I think why change what's working for you?
1: Let's talk a little bit of Constructors Championship, in particular Ferrari and Mercedes. Look, Ferrari, two on the podium. Is the gap closed in terms of performances, or has Mercedes still got a little bit left in the tank?
0: Oh, I think Mercedes still got the edge, but I think it does depend on the track. With this system they've got this year, which most people hate, I have to say, with the 50-50 power split, it's the teething problems haven't really, they've been ironed out to a certain extent, but there's still a lot of backing off and sort of power management going on around a fast lap, and I think that's unfortunate. That is going to get changed. I think by the 2028 season, the power split's going to be back to about 60-40, which will be better. 60 in favour of the ICE engine and 40 in terms of the battery. But, you know, it's hard to know exactly. The way that Ferrari have been improving is encouraging, but on the other hand, you know, there's always talk that Mercedes have got still more upgrades coming. It's seems to all be about the deployment of the

0: power, that's where the speed seems to be coming from. I think if you put a 3-litre V10 from back in the old 2004 era in these cars, they would be blisteringly fast. And then that would be a true test of who actually had the fastest chassis. But at the moment, because it's all about how you deploy your power and how efficient you are in doing that, Mercedes definitely still has the edge, I think.
1: Yeah, well, certainly in the drivers' championship as well, Antonelli still holding a lead over Russell despite a performance not to be remembered for him, with Hamilton and now Leclerc in fourth spot. So it goes the two Mercedes, the two Ferrari, then the two McLarens in that run. So we're keeping a close eye on that, and Liam Lawson sitting in 10th overall. Top 10 for Lawson. We should not be sniffing at that result. Always appreciate your insight and analysis on the show, Andrew. Thanks so much for your time, and looking forward to seeing what the next couple of Grand Prix before the big break comes up for Liam Lawson.
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1: Time to talk a bit of NRL Rugby League, and let's start with the NRL Dubs. We've been waiting a while. We've been excited. We're big fans of the Warriors women's side. The Kiwi Fern Avengers, as I like to call them, just bringing players left, right and centre to create a super team and a super first up result for Ronnie Griffin's side. 32-10 winners over the Bulldogs in the Waikato, where they love to play some games. Got a real home vibe to it. The crowd support there, you know, one side of the field, as we are used to seeing for television coverage. But those who show up made a hell of a lot of noise, and they were treated to seven tries by the Waiheke Warriors. I thought for a first up effort, couldn't have asked for too much more.
2: Yeah, it was great. Such a joy to watch. I'll tell you one thing, Gail Broughton's a baller. She is an absolute baller. Some of the passing at a lot of width on a lot of those passes, and they were right in the breadbasket in front. Perfect display of how to pass the ball into space, the double pump. And what I loved about her attack is when she's coming around the corner, she's considering that player on the inside. So you look at the majority of her attacking plays, she's catching the ball, she's running towards her left, she pumps on the inside, so that defensive line has to consider the inside attacker, and then she's throwing the ball at will, at space, making great decisions with ball in hand, which is allowing your Takamuanas, your Puckies, etc., on the outside, Ekenasio's an opportunity to score. So really loved her play. I thought Uppy Nichols was great at the back. Patricia Malepo, when considered and had her opportunities, I thought she made great decisions. But you can't do any of this, Sammy, without the upfront grunt. And I thought our forward pack laid the foundation for what eventuated. I thought they carried the ball extremely well. The offloads, I think they tried to, Ekenasio in the right-hand wing was a prime example of going to the line, keeping those arms free, offloading, making good decisions and getting the ball to space. But, mate, Coach Ron on tomorrow? We got him on tomorrow?
1: Yeah, he says he wants to come on. We got him on Tuesdays, so looking forward to that. I'll be nailing Coach Ron down today. Don't you worry about that.
2: Very impressed anyway, Coach Sammy. Ron. It was good.
1: Mate, I was too. I thought you're right. I thought Netanui Sala, Maihila Moana after a sin bin, and I just love what Harata Butler brings from the bench. She was just beast mode, got up there, got in faces, fast play of the balls, rolling through them. The Dogs aren't going to be the top side that the Waz will face this year in the NRL Cup. Okay, let's lay it out there. But what they did is they went out there, they put on seven tries, left 10 points begging through the goal kicking. Obviously, that's an area to improve. And there's still Stacey Waka to come back, Mali Hufanga to come into the side too.

0: Oh, let's go. The floor is yours, Alpha.
1: You've discussed the NRL being a bit below average this weekend in terms of quality. And a certain aspect of the rugby league over the weekend has got me fired up. And it's the NRL bunker.
0: Ooh, spicy.
1: Refereeing as a whole. And I've got a couple of moments in particular that to bring to your attention. Specifically, Tom Jenkins for the Panthers. Getting Patrick. A try awarded, one of his tries specifically, when he was on the ground, decided to reach out and score a try. Not real double movement, given a try. You go back to Fekitti for the Roosters 3 weeks ago, the exact same thing happened, and that was given no try.
2: What? Why does this hurt you, Robbie? Did you have a bet on Fekitti or...
1: No, I didn't actually. Okay. That's just so that's the warm up.
2: Okay.
0: He's Robbie's Batman. Okay. He is. He's an Avenger for all things truth, justice.
2: The bunker's always been a hot talking point. But carry on, Rob.
1: Now, this one really got me fired up because it was the beloved Dolphins that were, were affected by it, and. If you haven't seen the last 5 minutes of the Dolphins Knights game, goodness me, last night started with Dom Young going up for the ball. The ball was put up by the Knights. The Dolphins went to receive the ball. Dom Young went up and swiped at it with one arm. Disrupted
0: Can't do that.
1: That is literally the disruptor rule that was brought in. It's literally what the rule is. And the ref was like, no, that's okay. That resulted in Dylan Brown then kicking the game-winning field goal off that next attacking set. So, and then the Dolphins had a kickoff, and they kicked it 10 metres. Their own player jumped from over the 10-metre line, batted the ball back, and the ref deemed it not to go 10 metres. They looked at it in the bunker and they said, oh, we've got no conclusive evidence to overrule that decision. When they were looking at, and everyone else was looking at, the ball literally over the 10-meter line. I don't know how much more conclusive the evidence can get.
2: Well, you got some nice odds at start of the season for the Dolphins on what beat was it?
1: It was them to win the grand final. Which I'm actually on them to win the regular season as well. Regular season and the grand final, both paying $21.
2: There you go.
1: So I'm on that, and it does hurt.
2: It hurts.
1: And yes, this has fired me up very specifically because it was in relation to the Dolphins. But it's in general. There's no consistency with the bunker. Sometimes something will be ruled out. Sometimes it'll be, given the green light because it's different bunker officials. They see it differently. And I guarantee, especially that Dom Young one, because it was literally the rule. I don't think you can, argue against that. The NRL will come out and say that was the wrong call.
2: Yeah.
0: Look, take a look at the All Blacks in the weekend, right? The TMO made the wrong call. It was about to be a crucial try to the French until the referee Alex Paul steps in, steps in and goes, no, can I take another look at that? I just want to, and made the overrule and common sense prevailed. It was wonderful and a great piece of refereeing. You do not see that in the NRL. The one time it's really happened was in Origin with the send-off and everybody blew up that the referee backed himself. But that has to be the right way. You can't, even the bunker should remove mistakes. But the bunker is still run by humans. Until the robots take over that as well, there will still be mistakes. Don't forget that AI still gets things plenty wrong. Go ask AI, put an image of a couple of people together and look at the train wreck that they're going to come up with. No guarantees in life. But, Rob, it's a fair rebuke.
2: That's good, Rob. Absolutely
0: a fair one.
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12: Up he goes to Andy Salvia. Roy Guard has Derry waiting. They go away to McKenzie. Now Barrett flicks the wide pass to Jordan. Will Jordan for the corner? He scores!
13: I love the effort. I love the optimism. So we're out of play with a really high tempo of lightning quick ball, almost 85%, which is just outrageous. We just needed to play through them a little bit more. Their big men were tiring, and they were able to play high on the edge, and you know, we made a few errors here. So can't fault the effort. I love the mindset. We've just got to be a lot more accurate.
12: Can he nail it for Australia? Donaldson sends it, wants it to draw back. It's coming. They won't come far enough. And Ireland survive in Sydney.
14: Back
6: the right side for Holmes. Cut out ball for Landon Lane. Beautiful pass. And what a finish for Villiers.

0: And if you must, the not-so-good reasons. Any changes you'd like to see for Italy? Or do you want it to stay the same, build on what you saw in Christchurch? Are you, to use the catch cry, optimistic about what lies ahead with Dave Rennie in charge? And which of the other teams in action impressed you? Any questions you'd like us to ponder, discuss? We are happy to oblige. Let's be having them. 8833. Meantime, on the show this morning.
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9: Well, the start of the second round of matches in Super Rugby Aupiki has thrown a real grenade in the works and left the South Islanders, Matatu, in a strong position at the top of the table. Joining us to talk through a weekend that brought a major upset, Christina Sue joins us just before she heads off to work at the Manukura and Palmy. Sui, morena, how are you?
10: Morena, TJ, really good. And actually, it's a school holiday, so I'm even better, mate.
9: Oh, gosh, so you're not going to work today. What have you got up for us? That's awesome. Look, Matatu, yep, they're steaming along on top of the table, but the Poa are fast becoming the story of this Aupiki competition.
10: Yeah, and catching up with Hayden Triggs, the head coach, he said, you know, the main theme for them this year is called shock the system, and I think they've certainly done that, shock the system, shock the people that probably would have doubted them, or, you know, they certainly didn't come in as one of the top three, I thought, and but their performances over the last few weeks have warranted, like, the respect and, I guess, the positioning where they're at. So, yeah, brilliant win for them over the weekend.
9: Well, yeah, beating the defending champions, they'd be going well, but did you expect that result?
10: No, I didn't. Not only did they beat the defending champions, some would say they've beaten like the Black Ferns, because the amount of Black Ferns that the Blues have in their side, and I guess the Poa were coming off a really solid win in the all-in weekend in Pukekohe where they beat the Chiefs, and then they also came close a week before against Matatu. You know, they lost by three, I think it was. And then their round one, they were, you know, they had a bit of a thumping by the Blues. So if you looked at that typical history result from round one, they lost convincingly, but they just came out and had probably the near-perfect performance that they would have asked for.
9: You mentioned Hayden Triggs there, of course, man with very strong Manawatu connections. I mean, what is it that he's brought to this team? Is he kind of harnessing talent but also instilling some systems in place? Would that be fair to say?
10: Yeah, I think there's a range of factors probably that have worked this year that hadn't in the past, and the fact they've got more time together, they're centralised now, they're all living.

And there's only six regular games, and there's no playoffs. It's top two play in the final. The winner then goes and plays the Australian finalist over there. But you don't have room to be making errors like that, and particularly red cards, because now you're stood down. You're suspended for what, 2-3 matches? Or I don't know what her sanctions will be, but you look at the likes of Ma'a Vaipulu from the Blues in that first round. She was stood down after that red card for 3 weeks. And then Nanao Tavake last week, she

0: So long may that continue. Just before we let you go, so we better get your thoughts on the All Blacks' first match up against that under that ex Manawatū coach, Dave Rennie. What did you think of their performance on Saturday night?
1: Yeah, well, I was watching it from the hotel room, and I thought, a little bit shaky. I didn't think a French tested them. I actually had them to win convincingly, 13 plus. But yeah, I thought the French came out and fired. And I thought for All Blacks, are still building combination. So hey, look, I think they'll take the first win. That's the bonus, right, under his tenure.
0: Yeah, for sure. All right, Tui, thanks very much for that. You enjoy those school holidays, eh?
1: Okay, take care, TJ.
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There have been some iconic duos over the years. Carter and McCaw, Bert and Ernie, Bourbon and Coke. Sport Nation brings you a pale imitation. Rick and Chappie. Tune in every Thursday and Friday, 9 till midday, to hear stories, opinions and interviews. There'll also be Betcha Battle Multis, tips for your punting, and they try and build

0: an advantage for him down there where he wanted to put on a bit of a spectacle. But I think we show a lot of similarities between the two teams, so it'll be a good competition, that's for sure.
1: And I wonder whether you think it's fair what I said at the start, that this is a run of two or three games coming up for the Warriors now that they really have to nail and should nail on, I guess, the form guide.
0: Yeah, I think they're just going to take one game at a time, though. They're not going to be looking too far in the future. They just want to... The Dolphins game was close and, you know, being a bit rattled with a few injuries. But they should take a lot of confidence out of that game, and they'll be able to have a rest, go forward and just, yeah, attack this game like it's a brand new season.
1: Yeah, well, by probably came at a pretty good time. Look, the big result... probably at the weekend was the Knights edging the Dolphins, two teams battling for a place inside that top four, and the end of a run of eight straight wins for the Finns.
0: They're looking good, eh? And I think you see that with the spine. It's what spine players are really stepping up, and the Dolphins are just, they're silky. Someone's got to shut them down. But the Knights... yeah, same thing. Ponga is just ridiculous. Everyone kind of wants their origin feel as well.
1: Talking of which, I can't let you go without a prediction. Who's going to win the origin decider this week?
0: Oh, look, my heart says New South Wales because I'm blue till I die. But my brain tells me it's going to be a Maroons. it kills me to say it, but yeah, I think the Maroons, I think Kurt's going to take it home.
1: Okay, well, we'll wait and see Wednesday night. Hey, Charlotte, thanks so much for joining us with your insight on the weekend. Wonderful start to the NRLW at the weekend. Long may that continue, and we'll talk to you again soon, hey?
0: Yeah, beautiful. Thanks for the chat.
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2: 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Thanks to our mates at SEN. 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
1: A teenage sensation scores a goal from the heavens. 18-year-old Michael Owen collects the ball just inside the Argentinian half, and bang, he's gone.
2: Michael Owen got goals with him, but it's still Owen.
1: Teenage fearlessness, pure speed, pure instinct. 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
8: Kyle Mills, hello to you, as was the footy on Saturday night.
9: Yeah, afternoon to you, little master. Oh, my old mate Lash there, and we got young Matt in today. Love working with Matt. Third time? Second time?
10: I think this is number three.
9: Number three. Okay, bring some energy and we'll be right behind you. Shoulders back, head high and walk towards it. What a game of footy. That's just been England, Mexico, to get the job done. 3-2. How long were they with down to 10 men? 30 minutes?
8: Yeah, 30 or so.
9: 35 minutes?
8: Something like that.
9: That's a hell of an effort. Hell of an effort. So that stadium there, one of the best stadiums in the world, I might add. I'm just watching here on the tally. Mexico have only lost their twice in the last...
8: Two times in their last... Well, I don't know if it's in their last 89 or in all of the 89 matches played there that Mexico have played. They've lost twice, now three times in 90.
9: Do you know what the three lines just showed then? Ticker. They showed ticker to get the job done. But it's the first observation I can get across to you right now. But what about the impact this show here in the afternoons on Sport Nation is now starting to have... on our great All Black team. It really is starting to have an influence. We have seen for 2 years in that All Black environment, data, spreadsheet, football being tough to watch. Now, what we witnessed on Saturday night down in Texas in Christchurch was running rugby. It's not that hard, is it? Put the ball in players' hands who've got a bit of X factor, who can light it up. New Zealand, forever in its day, in generation of rugby, we produce X factor footy players, get the ball in their hand. Let's play running rugby. The box kick has gone out to the rubbish tip. We're kicking far less than we ever did before, and it was just an entertaining game of footy to watch. The French came to the party on that front as well, which you have to doff your cap to the French,
8: yeah,
9: because they
8: good.
9: Brought the same energy, and it was just a fantastic game of footy to watch. The spiral. We talk a lot about the spiral here on this show, and Cam Roygaard pulled one right out of the top drawer, I might add, inside the 22, down where we were sitting for the duration of the game. And he put it down set, dead set on the French 22 through a spiral. So hopefully we're going to see a little bit more of the spiral being used in this All Black team moving forward. That would be good. And that just goes to show the small part that's in the influence. Is it small? Is it going to be big? But I don't know what it is, but it's a part that we're having on this All Black team, and I like it. I really do like it. Hey, I was thinking, though, on the flight home back in row 37C.

0: I'm sitting down.
1: Well, little master, I'm dealing with the lights, and I'm sitting. I was on the edge, wasn't I? The row where you walk down. What's that called? The end seat. So all this walking the stairs,
0: aisle seat.
1: The aisle seat. Yeah. I was at the aisle seat. And fair dinkum, one stage I was dealing with the lights and people just going up and down these stairs during the game.
2: Tough 80 minutes from Millsy.
1: I'll tell you, Matt. How old are you, Matt?
3: I'm 20.
1: 20, okay. Matt, when you're there to watch footy, you're there to watch footy. Don't be going up and down the stairs, out back of the stadium, off to the toilets, off to grab a beer. Watch the footy.
3: Well, do you know what I think it is? I think it's so many people want to go to the new stadium. There's more people going to the stadium than actually caring about the game.
1: Yeah.
3: So it's like, oh, I want to go see the new thing. But it's like, once they're like, I don't actually care for rugby.
1: Just watch the footy. Maybe they were going to jump in the line by the bar because that took a while anyway, didn't it?
2: Special edition of Millsy's Observations for a Monday this morning. Someone's along your lines, Millsy. I love the Christchurch Stadium, although I had an issue with the lights also. Blinding. And what's up with the blue LED lights on the steps on the lower levels? Man, it was painful. Also, no food suitable for diabetics. Well, I can't comment on the last bit, but I did semi-agree with Millsy around the lights. But overall, thought it was outstanding, and we'll chat more about the All Blacks performance very, very shortly and get to few more of your texts as well. We'll take a quick break. Millsy and Guy on Sport Nation, the agenda next.
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0: a very good, decent facility for sure, second only to Forsyth Barr Stadium, but needs work in that space.
1: 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Mm. 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And Rob, you're a good guy, and I judge your opinion.
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1: The time is 22 away from 4. Millsy and Guy on Sport Nation, thanks to Kogan Mobile and Farmlands. Likewise with you, Guy, I wonder if you and Kyle watch much rugby at all. I think Jacobson made 20-odd tackles, only 3 dominant, as many as the amount of penalties he gave away. The loose trio balance was better once Wallace came on, for sure.
12: Well, I can add another stat to that. He had a great wee try assist.
1: down the right edge.
12: Terrific try.
1: If we want to really dive into the

0: bung right off the Italians. They're a good side. They got the goods. But if it was to be a test match, you're right that this is the one that they're going to. If they want to get more game time into Ruben Love has to start. And I sense that by them picking him for last weekend without question, he has to start. I think they'll tinker with the other, I'll call it the trio. They'll tinker with the trio. I think Wallace will probably come in.
1: Yep.
0: And depends what they want to do with Simon Parker as well to get him some game time and up to speed is a question mark as well. Billy Proctor may come in to the centres, I sense. Quintu Paia, geez, he was heavily bandaged on that knee. Did you notice that?
1: He was, wasn't he?
0: Heavily bandaged on that knee. So I wonder if he might need a freshen up. So I imagine Billy Proctor will come into 13. Will Jordan's hardly played footy this year? Does he need more game time? And you talk about bringing in some of those other wingers. And the other one of interest for me would be Cody Taylor, whether he has some time out also.
1: Boys, I was at the game last on Saturday night and thought it was a wonderful spectacle. It was actually my missus' early birthday present for me, being that in my 48 years on this earth, I'd never been to an ABs test. We had a young French couple sitting in front of us who were very jovial and took the piss in a good way every chance they got. The issue I had was the guy who was sitting beside them got so pissed off with how jovial the Frenchies were, he ended up swapping seats with one of the other three girls he was with to sit as far away as possible as he could. My point being, if you go to a live game and get pissed off about people having fun, getting up out of their seats, supporting their team, and just generally having a good time, stay at home and watch it on TV instead of being the fun police. Other than that, I had a great time. Andrew from Christchurch.
0: Good man, Andrew.
1: Yeah, and good on you for going to your first All Blacks test. Nothing like it.
2: It's a fair test. It's interesting mindset people have in New Zealand around music and that at stadiums, because talking to a few of the actual players after the game, they thought that the atmosphere maybe lacked a little bit and they didn't really notice the music pump and getting the crowd up, unlike sometimes we saw. Remember, I don't know if you remember the Super Rugby final? There was two massive sing-alongs. People on the text, which I can't remember what song it was.
1: There was a Sweet Caroline.
2: Yeah, I know, but there was another one that was, it's better than Sweet Caroline when it comes to a sing-along.
1: Hey Baby?
2: Might have been that.
0: The Gambler?
2: But yeah, and they just felt that the atmosphere under the roof was a little bit flat, and maybe they could have injected a little bit more. And the sing-alongs at Super Rugby Final were brilliant. I thought L.A. Bleu was really good. A couple of good renditions of that.
1: They got right into that for about probably 5,000 French fans that were there.
2: Mm.
1: They were making a racket. It's great.
2: Was good. It's just good to have Test Footy back.
0: Oh, Test Footy back. So good. And I was gutted on Saturday night for Joe Smith and Wallaby Gold.
2: Mm.
0: Just gutted. Of all the teams, they need a result. You know, they needed to start that international season well. So they got the French next week, which will be tough. Who's their third test?
2: Italy.
0: Which will be tough.
2: Italy.
0: Italy are good.
2: Poor against Japan.
0: Yeah, they're poor against Japan, but they're good in Six Nations. Like, they'll be better for the hit out.
2: They were.
1: 13 away from four. We will take a quick break here on Millsy and Guy on Sport Nation. 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Keep your texts coming through. 8833. Christy Doran is going to join us later on in the show to chat the Wallabies 2-point loss to Ireland. And we'll also chat to Bob McMurray as well. And I've just heard that Sir Graham Henry is going to join us after 4 o'clock, after 5 o'clock, excuse me, to chat that All Blacks victory in the weekend. So Sir Graham Henry, who was a selector for the All Blacks after 5.
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5: 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Ghana heading for the World Cup semi-finals until Suarez decides otherwise. 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Red card, Suarez gone. Then the penalty, missed.
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5: 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And Suarez is the last man smiling.
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13: Geez, I'll tell you what, it's a bit of a groundhog day, isn't it? Because the Wallabies, yet again, they do so much that's good. They put themselves in the fight, and it's just those last couple of moments, the key decisions, and clearly they didn't take it. But I always thought it was going to be a toss-of-the-coin kind of game, and that's how it proved out to be, with Ben Donaldson unfortunately unable to land a penalty that would have given him a win in the 82nd minute. But I'll tell you what, for once, people thought, you know, after that unbelievable All Blacks France game, there was a lot of concerns. Geez, is the dessert going to live up to the main course? And it actually did. And that was maybe the most pleasing element of it. It was an amazing game, another good spectacle for international rugby, and especially one in Australian rugby, given the World Cup next year. That was a pleasing aspect to the defeat.
14: Yeah, look, I'm struggling to assess it. 10-try thriller. Wallaby Gold made a mess of Ireland's line-out, dominated the scrum. They had more carries than them, had more turnovers, broke the line more times than the Irish. How the hell did they lose this game of footy?
13: Geez, you've done your stats there, haven't you? Because the analysis is spot on the mark. Like really, it should have probably been a victory for the Wallabies, but you know, the last couple of moments of that first half was, if you scroll back to the 37th minute, you see Hugo Keenan chase Joseph Kuzisuali from behind, bring him down. Suali loses the ball on the ground when he's attempting an audacious pop pass. And if they manage to convert there and score a try, the Wallabies go up to being not just 24-12 up, they go probably to 31-12. And you know, a couple of minutes later, people expect Ireland to kick out, having a scrum on their 22 with the halftime siren going. But they go the length of the field. And yeah, there might have been a touch-and-go forward pass there from Jack Conan to Jamison Gibson Park. But they're the little moments that the Wallabies don't get right. And

0: and managed to come down and kickstart into that All Black environment. Probably the same time Les Kiss departed the Queensland environment, but that's by the by. What we did see last week is Stephen Larkham, Wallaby A coach, and an interesting assistant coach in Joe Schmidt. So going from coaching the Wallabies 1 week to assistant coach for Australia A the very next.
1: Yeah. And that news has been out there for a little while. Mm. It's a head-scratcher. I think most people think, great, keep Joe Schmidt in the system under the tent. No one wants him to go necessarily back to New Zealand. Look, I've got to question what the point in all this is. It's probably a very costly exercise, I imagine. And does Stephen Larkham really need a coach who's underneath him, helping him out? He's a World Cup winner. He's actually got one under, unlike Joe Schmidt. And I just think that,

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9: Up he goes to Andy Salvia. Roy Guard has Derry waiting. They go away to McKenzie. Now Barrett. Watch the wide pass to Jordan. Will Jordan for the corner? He scores!
10: I love the effort. I love the optimism. We're out of play with a really high tempo, the lightning quick ball, almost 85%, which is just outrageous. We just needed to play through them a little bit more. Their big men were tiring and they were able to play high on the edge, and you know, we made a few errors there. So can't fault the effort. I love the mindset. We just got to be a lot more accurate.
9: Can he nail it for Australia?

0: Donaldson sends it, wants it to draw back. It's coming, it won't come far enough. And Ireland survive in Sydney.
1: Back the right side for Holmes. Cut out ball for Landon Lane. Beautiful pass. What a finish for Villiers. The Villiers and Barcola contest, two tries each.
2: Here comes Broughton again. Broughton! And there is the first try, 2026, Gail Broughton.
3: Now Messi, playing over the top. Oh, brilliant goal! The control was sensational. It's Messi the Magnificent in Miami.
4: Charles Leclerc is victorious. He wins the British Grand Prix here at Silverstone. Liam Lawson, sixth for Liam Lawson today. A super day for the Racing Bulls.
5: It's been a good day. We had not a very good start, but a really good first lap. Here with the way the energy is, even on the first lap, you can make up quite a few positions. So, yeah. And then the car was just really good, especially second half of the stint. For us, it really came alive. So, yeah, very happy.
6: It's 2.5 minutes after nine, Sport Nation. Now, if that wasn't a great weekend of watching sport, I don't know what would be. Morena, hi everyone. Love a good Monday after 3 days of captivating, enthralling sport. And we're going to reflect on all of that this morning. Before we get to the All Blacks, the FIFA World Cup continues to deliver spectacular, dramatic matches. But with the knockout phases in full swing, it's getting a bit feisty, a bit fractious, a bit nerve-shredding. But boy, is it great to watch. Formula One, Super Rugby, or Picky, men's and women's NRL, they all gave us plenty over the weekend. We'll check in on those as well. But the first test of the year for an All Black team, it's always a big moment on the sporting calendar, even more so this time round because it was the first under a new coach, the first test in a proper stadium in Christchurch in 16 years, and the first match of rugby's new venture, and man, did the new Nations Championship deliver. Two exciting back-and-forth matches to kick it off Saturday night, both in the balance to the final whistle. Neither perfect, but both producing some outstanding rugby, flashes of it, the type we like to see. Later on, the Springboks were in ominous mood, playing it the way they like, giving England a bit of a smack in the process. And then amongst a flurry of games on Sunday, we had a quite extraordinary 85-point match between Argentina and Scotland. Perhaps the only downer of the opening round was the sight of Fiji having to play their match with Wales in Cardiff for financial reasons. As for the All Blacks France test, well, we have high, very lofty expectations. All of yours may not have been met, but look, here's a few initial takeaways from the weekend. The good, well, it was a great contest in a great stadium between two teams committed to playing positive attacking football. Both sides really wanted to play. That was great. It wasn't perfect from the All Blacks, not entirely convincing, but they won, and there are some promising signs of the sort fans were hoping to see under the new coach. Couple of standouts for me. One, the ability of the All Blacks forwards to produce lightning-quick ruck ball. The stats tell us that they did not take the ball once into a ruck or a contact situation, a tackle. Not once did they lose it. They recycled their own ball, and they recycled it at a staggering, well, 85% of it came back within 3 seconds. Given that platform, there are signs that this All Black team will play a style that gives rein to the talent in their ranks. Play to a pattern, yes, but don't be constrained by that pattern. React to what's in front of you. It's what brings the best out of our players. And three, well, there wasn't much in it at the end. France were allowed back into it. France hung in there. And they made a real play for the game at the end, but the All Blacks did manage to keep it together when it counted most, and they got the win. Of course, there are a bunch of things that'll need to be better. Dave Rennie talked about accuracy needing to improve. They fell off too many tackles for anyone's liking. Some of the kicking was pretty average. Both McKenzie and Love marred otherwise eye-catching performances with aimless kicks that allowed the French easy counter-attack ball. But you have to start somewhere, and all in all, yep, plenty to work on, plenty of scope for improvement, but to use the catch cry, plenty to be optimistic about. We'll talk more about that shortly. Grant Nisbo is going to join us. Grant Nisbo, we're going to get your thoughts too. You've had a day or

0: or two to digest it all. 8833, the Signet Powerbank text machine. What did you like? What did you enjoy about Saturday night? Not just talking about the All Blacks, but the game that followed as well from Suncourt, and maybe for those of you who watched it, the game between South Africa and England, the Scotland-Argentina game. What did you enjoy about it? What needs to get better? Who stood out for the good? And if you must, the not-so-good reasons. Any changes you'd like to see for Italy? Or do you want it to stay the same? Build on what you saw in Christchurch. Are you, to use the catch cry, optimistic about what lies ahead with Dave Rennie in charge? And which of the other teams in action impressed you? Any questions you'd like us to ponder, discuss? We are happy to oblige. Let's be having them. 8833. Meantime, on the show this morning.
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0: Well, the start of the second round of matches in Super Rugby Opiki has thrown a real grenade in the works and left the South Islanders, Matatu, in a strong position at the top of the table. Joining us to talk through a weekend that brought a major upset, Christina Sue joins us just before she heads off to work at the Manukura in Palmy. Sue, morena, how are you?
17: Morena, TJ, really good. And actually, it's a school holiday, so I'm even better, mate.
0: Oh, gosh, so you're not going to work today. What do you got up for us? That's awesome. Look, Matatu, yep, they're steaming along on top of the table, but the Poa are fast becoming the story of this Opiki competition.
17: Yeah, and catching up with Hayden Triggs, the head coach, he said, you know, the main theme for them this year is called shock the system, and I think they've certainly done that, shock the system, shock the people that probably would have doubted them, or, you know, they certainly didn't come in as one of the top three, I thought, and but their performances over the last few weeks have warranted, like, the respect and, I guess, the positioning where they're at. So, yeah, brilliant win for them over the weekend.
0: Well, yeah, beating the defending champions, they'd be going well, but did you expect that result?
17: No, I didn't. Not only did they beat the defending champions, some would say they're beaten like the Black Ferns because the amount of Black Ferns that the Blues have in their side. And I guess the Poa were coming off a really solid win in the all-in weekend in Pukekohe where they beat the Chiefs, and then they also came close a week before against Matatu. You know, they lost by 3, I think it was. And then their round one, they were, you know, they had a bit of a thumping by the Blues. So if you looked at that typical history result from round one, they lost convincingly, but they just came out and had probably the near-perfect performance that they would have asked for.
0: You mentioned Hayden Triggs there, of course, man with very strong Manawatu connections. I mean, what is it that he's brought to this team? Is he kind of harnessing talent but also instilling some systems in place? Would that be fair to say?
17: Yeah, I think there's a range of factors probably that have worked this year that hadn't in the past, and the fact they've got more time together, they're centralised now, they're all living at NZCIS, where in the past it could only come into their campaign from like a Wednesday through to Sunday or Monday. So, and they're all from, you know, Manawatu and Wellington region. So now they've actually got a group living centralised. That helps. I've got a huge backing, I understand, from the Hurricanes franchise. They're really supportive. And the fact that he's done a recruitment, there's some marquee players they've signed this year. You look at the likes of Renee Holmes, who's come in and just, she was outstanding on the weekend. She's in the leadership group, scored, 20 points on her own. So having the likes of her, and they've had some Otago Spirit players, the likes of Neve Anglesey and Greer Muir, Hindi Martini Scott from, you know, up north. So they've got a new team. They've recruited well, and with him, EJ, Emma Jensen, and obviously Mal Bilsman running the cutter, they're doing really well.
0: We've talked a lot about Renee Holmes, that switch at this level back into the 10 jersey. I know she's played there in the past, but she's going really well. But I just thought it was her halfback partner, Eritana Hohaia, who probably made the headlines in this particular game.
17: Oh, 100%. Again, referring back to that week one, Eritana was playing fullback, and that's not typically where she normally plays. I know she wanted to try there, but having her back at halfback and that pairing of her and Renee Holmes, they've really got that whole front forward pack and the whole team operating how you'd want as halfbacks and game drivers of the game. So, yeah, Eritana's been immense at halfback, and just like the combination with Renee Holmes has been really powerful.
0: What about the Blues? I mean, they made life tough for themselves. And look, Maya Roos, she's a great player, but I thought she was really lucky not to be carded for a foot trip in that game. Again, a discipline, a bit of an issue there.
17: Yeah, it is. I mean, you look at just the statistics at halftime, TJ, it was well, it was almost 9 penalties against, or that could have been the game against the Blues, and the Hurricanes didn't concede a single penalty. And you look at the points being crucial and that scoreboard pressure. Renee Holmes slotted over 9 points from penalty conversions from the ill discipline of the Blues. So they'll be really disappointed. That, I think it was not necessarily a foot trip. I think it was a bit of a nudge, a late

0: It's school holidays, eh?
1: I'll send him well. Okay. Take care, TJ.
0: Cheers.
2: It all comes down to this. 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
0: It's the start of a big week for league, with the State of Origin decider Wednesday night at Suncorp. The Warriors back in action Friday at the start of a run of three games. They'll be favoured to win as they keep trying to chase down the table-topping Panthers. But with the Warriors sitting out a truncated weekend in the NRL, the start of the NRLW took centre stage for the Warriors, and the Warriors' wahine did not disappoint. Off to a brilliant start, beating the Bulldogs 32-10. Joining us to talk through that and the rest of the weekend's action, former Kiwi Fern, Charlotte Scanlon. How are you, Charlotte?
9: I'm good, thank you. Happy the women have started back up. What a weekend.
0: Yeah, look, it was a great start.

0: everyone kind of wants that origin feel as well.
1: Talking of which, I can't let you go without a prediction. Who's going to win the origin decider this week?
0: Oh, look, my heart says New South Wales because I'm blue till I die. But my brain tells me it's going to be a Maroons. it kills me to say it, but yeah, I think the Maroons, I think Kurt's going to take it home.
1: Okay, well, we'll wait and see Wednesday night. Hey, Charlotte, thanks so much for joining us with your insight on the weekend. Wonderful start to the NRLW at the weekend. Long may that continue, and we'll talk to you again soon, hey?
0: Yeah, beautiful. Thanks for the chat.
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9: Side pass from Love for Will Jordan, who's taken care of. Now the All Blacks, beautiful hands from Kupaya down the left wing side. Back in field, Crockett, goal, that's beautiful.
10: 25 minutes after 9, Sport Nation Mornings with TJ and Chappie. Just updating the football, hour gone now, still nil all between Brazil and Norway. And just a text, and we'll get to the rest of them shortly, but on 8833, but Mike pointing out that after all that, the Fiji game wasn't played at the Principality Stadium. It was played at Cardiff City's stadium, and only 18,000 turned up to watch. Bearing that in mind, you just hope that Fiji worked out a guarantee rather than a 50-50 split of the gate. Well, the Dave Rennie era is off to a winning start. A 34-32 scoreline as they held out a determined late bid by the Six Nations champions, France, a real thriller. To discuss that and the start of the Nations Championship, Grant Nisbet joins us. Morning, Nisbet.
11: G'day, TJ.
10: Well, firstly, the Saturday night doubleheader. Not a bad start to this new Nations Championship concept.
11: Yeah, look, I really enjoyed both games, actually. The All Black France game was, as you say, a thriller. There was plenty of skill on display, and I like the intent of both teams. And it was close, sure. I never thought the All Blacks were going to lose, to be perfectly honest. I thought it was a good, positive start. And then I think Australia found ways to lose against Ireland, quite frankly. They probably should have won. I thought they were possibly the better team on the night. And there were some encouraging signs for Joe Schmidt's team. But Ireland were good enough to get over the top. So, look, I really enjoyed both games.
10: Yeah, look, you've called so many first-up tests over the years, and they don't always live up to expectation for obvious reasons. But what did you make, generally, of this first-up performance under Dave Rennie? What struck you about it?
11: I just like, as I said before, the intent. They played positive rugby. They weren't afraid to make mistakes. Sure, they made a few, and there were a few lapses on defence and all the rest of it, but they were positive, and that's what I liked about it. And when I looked at the individual players on display, all probably 23, I think, got on the field, I couldn't really find anyone who let themselves down. I think everybody contributed at some point. As I said before, sure there were mistakes. Sure there was the odd missed tackle here and there. But overall, I thought it was a very positive start.
10: couple of situations

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1: He certainly didn't look out of place, the top level, did he? And it's going to be interesting over the next few weeks just to see what Dave Rennie does. He's still got Beauden Barrett waiting in the wings and, of course, and Richie Mwanga as well. So he's going to have to make some fairly big decisions. I like McKenzie at fullback. I always have. And so I'd kind of rule him out as a first five option at this point.
0: Mornings with Tony Johnson. 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

0: morning, New Zealand, and welcome to the show. It is Sport Nation Breakfast. Sammy Ackerman and Izzy Dagg with you. Exciting times left, right, and centre today. Jeez, we are all go with sport. And if you thought the World Cup couldn't get any crazier, it's getting crazier and crazier. And we are, of course, the official broadcaster. 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You can listen to on the app if you want to as well. So it was a late-breaking move that the afternoon game now moving on to Extra for us too. Picking up an extra game for you. That's how generous we are here at Sport Nation. The show is brought to you by Chemist Warehouse, keeping Kiwis healthy all year round. Very good morning to you, Iz.
1: Yeah, morning, Sammy. Morning, Robbie. Morning, everyone in there in the kitchen with Robbie. I must say, Rob, that's probably the best hoodie you've ever worn. Looks good on you. You look good in black, and that All Blacks on your chest. Jeez, you would have been a good All Blacks player back in the day. You're looking sharp, Robbie McFarlane. How are you?
0: What do you mean, a lock? You reckon? What do you think?
1: Just outside in, centre back. Somewhere around there.
0: Oh, yeah. Yeah, yeah.
2: You can't name positions without naming positions. I like it. I don't know so much.
1: That's
2: about my...
1: That's because no one knows. Yeah, no true. One knows where you would play, Robbie.
2: I don't know so much about my playing abilities, but I'll wear the hoodie.
1: Where would you back yourself out there on the park if you played the 15-man game? Where would you back yourself, Rob?
2: Number eight? Yeah,
0: that's
2: maybe
0: way too physical for you.
2: Yeah, that's
1: wow.
2: Probably true. My thought process was pretty much every position is physical, except, you know, maybe out there on the wing, but then I'm not fast enough for the wing, so, yeah.
1: You've got to be fast with the back of that scrum.
2: Maybe I just don't play rugby.
0: I actually think that Dagger's nailed it. I see you with that Conrad Smith-style rugby acumen, smart decisions like cut out passes that avoid you.
2: Yeah, that sounds a little bit of me.
1: Yeah, work rate king. You might not be the fastest, but you work extremely hard behind the scenes. You do the work that no one sees, Rob. That sums you up.
2: I might not be the fastest or the best, but I'm there.
1: You're dedicated.
0: Get that put on a business
1: great
0: card,
1: hoodie.
0: Would you,
1: love
0: Rob?
1: It.
0: It's a very good morning to everyone. Who's in with you today, Rob?
2: Sav's here.
0: G'day, Sam.
2: Ellen is here as well.
0: Ellen is back. Didn't scare her off. Fantastic.
2: Nice,
0: wonderful to have you
2: good
0: back
2: news.
0: As well, Ellen. A lot of balance. In fact, we'll be talking to Sav later on. I want to get Sav's take. She was there in the flesh for NRL dub debut of the season for the Warriors. Looking forward to getting feedback on that. Throughout the show today, we're going to catch up with one of our faves, Arnie Olholm. All the way from Norway. You may remember this is the man that took us on our Bodo Glimt journey. They got the jersey for Robbie, but the journey for us, it was extraordinary. Well, Norway.
1: I'm Norwegian.
0: You're Norwegian.
1: Oh, mate. It ain't coming home. They're taking on England next, but oh, my. I just love everything about that team. And you know what? I don't know anyone in that team but Erling Haaland. But hey, he is a rock star. He is so good. I'll be completely honest, Sammy. Oh, we all know Erling. We talk about him in the EPL with Manchester City and what he does there. But I've just taken a bit more of an interest in this World Cup. And from a social probably point of view, just following him on the socials. And
0: he's the king.
1: He is such a character.
0: He is the
1: what
0: king.
1: What a joy. Yeah. Have you met a more relaxed superstar in your life? Like, this guy is so chill. And he goes out there and scores a couple. He's scored 7 goals. I think he's equal with Messi, isn't he? He's just remarkable. Something positive out of the Football World Cup is Erling Haaland. No one expected him and the Norwegians to beat the Brazilians, beat them 2-1. And I'm pretty sure there's something in my mind yesterday about Erling Haaland scoring twice and Norway winning 2-1 when we were going through some bets with Paulie Moita. Anyway, that aside, I didn't listen hard enough and it all eventuated. But here we go. Norway's my team, Sammy. Norway's my team.
0: Yeah, I think it's why we've got Arnie on, so we can all adopt Norway. And I know this took an upset Steve-O, who's texting this morning saying, good morning, lads. Just to give a massive shout-out to all the England football haters, it's coming home. It's coming home. Just stick with that, mate. Just stick with it. fair play to England. We will get to giving them their flowers in just a moment. But also coming up this morning, I'm going to speak to Mark Taggart for Club Rugby Tuesday. Slightly earlier time today with Moteri Rugby Club. He's the president there, so looking forward to finding out a bit more about what's going on in the Blenheim region for them. Paul Cole, King Cole, the New Zealand squash champion and the owner of the Do Duck Inn, will be giving us his latest updates and maybe a sausage roll count. Maybe it's ticking over like those old McDonald's sign used to be. Number of customers served, number of Big Macs sold.
1: Well, I gave him an idea the other day. There's a bit of a trend going around the country, and it's the double cheese, mince and cheese.
0: Yeah.
1: And I just gave him an idea, maybe a triple cheese sausage roll.
0: Yeah, the Scotty and Izzy double banger is what they should call it, and put it in the little cell like
1: wouldn't that
0: like
1: be
0: wildfire.
1: Great? There's nothing better when you bite into that pie, not that I eat pies. And that cheese just, you know, it just extends and it's so cheesy and it goes all over your clothes and it's horrible, but it's great, tastes good.
0: No more hidden cheese in pies. No more hidden cheese in pies. Also, after King Cole, one Geordie Barrett will be joining us this morning. Looking forward to this. Big Geordie's big performance, well, big
1: JB.
0: Gear. He's been unreal this season. We'll have him at 7:45 this morning, so keep
1: Did you see that video I put up, Sammy, last night?
0: I did.
1: That play. Now, that is a prime example of staying in the fight. And when I say it's in the fight, you look at Damien McKenzie. If you go on my social media page, I put up a post of that try they set up for Cam Roygaard's first try in the offload. Cam Roygaard passes across the face of D-Mac. He puts his hands up, and that just allows the defence that they have to consider Damien McKenzie. He's simple, but always an option and expecting the ball. The ball goes across his face to Quintu Pai. He straightens up perfectly, puts Geordie Barrett away down the short side, puts a fend on the halfback, inside ball offload, and like every good halfback, backing up the play, scores a doozy. Such a joy to watch. Great camera footage.
0: Yep, fantastic. Iconic. Coming up also, David Kidwell is joining us. Now, David Kidwell, of course, a former league player, but now a rugby coach, coaches for the Highlanders, has coached with Argentina. He's a much sought-after commodity. I want to tap into him over something that I'm getting a little hotter and hotter on, is expansion. Is it good? How do you do it right? How do you stop it going wrong? He was part of the Adelaide Rams in the mass expansion era of rugby league. He's been there and seen it. That club lasted 2 years before it was punted. He's also been around the traps internationally. He knows where the game is at. And did Super Rugby expand too fast? Did it come back to bite them? What can be learned? What can be done right? Because expansion's going to happen. We've got to see it done right for the sake of all the sports. Ronnie Griffiths joining us as well from the NRLW Warriors.

0: coach. Yeah, man. And Paulie Moata as well. So a big old show ahead. But first, let's take a look at what happened overnight.
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0: A couple of pieces of great news that we will dissect a little bit later in the morning. Dallin Watene-Zelezniak and Tedmarie Martin have both extended their stay with the Warriors. DWZ to 2028, TMM through to the end of 2027. So great pickups there. Black Ferns co-captain Kennedy Tukuafu will miss the remainder of the international season after sustaining a hamstring injury while playing for Tess Marawa in Super Rugby Old Picky. That's a terrible outcome for her and for New Zealand. The FIFA World Cup has had its integrity questioned, would you believe, in the World Cup under attack from European soccer leaders. FIFA President Gianni Infantino has acknowledged taking a call from US President Donald Trump before Florian Balogun's was cleared

0: disciplinary committee acted with independence and judged the case on applicable regulations and specific facts, quote unquote. Speaking of quotes, All Blacks assistant coach Neil Barnes has hinted at rotation for the next test against Italy, saying there had been a lot of debate in our coaching circle. They're a very good side, but also where we've got to grow. There's some people that went well last week that might not be in there. We've got a little eye on making sure we respect it's a test match. It's got to be won well, but at the same time letting other players probably have a chance to make their case as well. Now, that is very sensible discussion, which we will... I don't mind it, and we're going to talk about that later on, because we as a country have lost our collective minds over such statements previously. Let's talk about where that's at a little bit later on. And also the disgraceful situation here. Wellington referees say ongoing abuse has forced them to withdraw from this weekend's club rugby games across the region. In a statement, the Wellington Referees Association said that it's up to the told the union last week that if any further referee abuse was reported this season, it would not appoint referees to games the following weekend. And after three further incidents of referee abuse on Saturday, they advise them that no referees will be appointed to this weekend's games. Again, something else we need to get a whole lot deeper into, but that is a sad state of affair. How many times have we talked about this on the show? As if you over the course of 5 years, and for the rest of us, since Scotty's here, he's been hot in it too. This is just pull your head out of your backside. If anyone thinks they've got the right to abuse a referee ever, but let alone in a club game, there's a difference between giving professional referees a boo because you disagree with their decision and abusing referees who are volunteering at club level to allow your family, your friends, whoever it is, to get it out there and play a game of rugby. Could you please remove your head from your ass for the sake of the rest of the country? Please. Ooh.
1: Like an angry Sam, it's great. I agree, Sam. It's, yeah, it's like if I'm going to give up my time, my Saturday for a couple of hours, I don't expect to go along to a game to get chipped from the sideline and potentially get abused and maybe, in extreme cases, physically abused. It's horrible. It's not ideal, and well done to Wellington Rugby Referees Association. Been very cool. For making these decisions to, you know, step aside and make a statement, make a stance. It's okay to have a critique, you know, yep. Like it's okay to have an opinion. You like you said, Sammy, you might not agree. And look, I've been there on the sidelines when you probably don't agree with the situation, but screaming and harping on and being personally abusive to this human that has given up their time volunteering, not getting paid, travelled far and wide to ensure that you, players and clubs, have games on the weekends. This is an absolute no-no. So, very unfortunate. Hate starting on a bad day with a bad conversation like this, but it's important.
0: Yep.
1: Because without these referees and these volunteers, I'll say it again, volunteers, the game will be no more. And I spoken to a good friend of mine who's officiated in Hawke's Bay for a very, very long time. And he's back out there refereeing because, and he's quite well down the track, he's been around for a very, very long time, but the reason he's having to officiate is because there's no referees signing up. There's no referees that are putting their hands up to go out there because of this, getting abused on the sidelines. And so on. They don't want to give up their time and cop it from people sitting in their seats in their warm jackets under an umbrella. No, they don't. So we need to clean up our acts in this part of the game, Sammy.
0: Yeah, it goes across all sports too. I had to tell someone just earlier this season in kids' basketball, relax, they're kids officiating a sideline game. They're 12-year-olds, 13-year-olds who are helping out. Stop badgering them for travel calls, for God's sake. Let them be kids. Let them do what they're doing. Right, rant over for now. I can't promise that's not coming back, and I'm sure everybody else feels pretty similarly out there too. That was our Signet Recharge. Power every moment with a Signet Power Back. We'll be back on the other side of this break. Talk a little bit more about the FIFA World Cup, bit of a deep dive after the break.
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6: 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The World Cup on the line against the might of

0: business end of the FIFA World Cup is here. 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

0: power become any more well-known than the combination of FIFA and the White House? Donald Trump, who has, you know, quite a large country to run and fingers in quite a lot of other countries' pies as well, he's used some of his time to discuss the World Cup, as we just talked about a little earlier on, a certain overturned red card that works in the favour of the US of A. Here is Donald Trump talking FIFA World Cup. Sit back, have a coffee, and relax.
1: I did. I spoke to Johnny, who's highly respected, who's produced the most successful World Cup in history by, they say, four times. This isn't just a success. I actually said, Johnny, we've got all these games. Each one is turning out to be a Super Bowl. And we have all these games. You know, when you think of it, every game is like a Super Bowl. Yes, I watched last night. What a game that was with Mexico and England. I mean, two countries. I don't know the players, although I think Kane is a great player. So I saw the play, and I'm a person that loves sports and was a good athlete. And I understand sports really well, really well. And that wasn't a foul. That wasn't even an infraction. That was two guys running full speed that happened to crash into each other. You can't take your foot and properly place it on somebody else's foot when you're going. No, these were two great athletes that got tangled up. And this referee, who is a little bit suspect, if you check his...

0: in the next game. I said, boy, that's a big, you know, if it happened to another player, it would have been unfair. But when they take your best player, or just about, they have some great players, but, and they say you can't play, that's very unfair. That's, you know, it's one thing to penalize somebody for the game, but how do you penalize them for a game that hasn't been played yet? It's very unfair. You can't do that. So, yes, I asked for a review by FIFA. I spoke to a man who's highly respected, and by the way, whose level of respect has gone up tenfold. And he was good before this started, but, you know, he really pushed it in this country. I'm the one that got them to do it. It was not Biden. Biden was asleep.
1: Sorry, just for clarification.
0: I understand sports really well. He gave him a red card. I didn't know what that meant.
1: Wow.
2: Oh, honestly.
1: Wow, Robbie, thank you for that.
2: Never play that again.
1: That was amazing. That was amazing. Now, listen, I've got to say, because you got to understand, right, the American sporting system works very different than, say, the rest of the world. It's not often you see players pick up suspensions in American sports the way that you do. And if they do, it's because the seasons are 5 million games long, so no one really notices when they sit out a couple of weeks. But, yeah, if you were unfamiliar with the concept of you do the crime in a game, you get suspended going forward, I can understand how that'd be confusing.
2: Mm.
1: The referee's a bit suspect. Hey, just so you know, ladies and gentlemen, I don't think that ref is reffing any more games involving the USA from now until hell freezing over.
2: Talking about referees, and you've got the President of the United States coming out and wrestling.
1: Bagging him.
2: Bagging a referee, calling him suspect.
1: Saying he's bad at refereeing and judging his character.
2: Oh, my goodness.
1: That sounded almost like AI. I'm sorry. It sounded like somebody...
2: It did. Was it real?
1: It sounded like... It's real. It's real. I've seen it as well.
2: Hey,
1: it is real.
2: If you're working and advising the President of the United States right now, you must be sitting there in your seat as soon as he gets a mic in front of him and just shaking, shivering, wondering what's going to come out of his waha.
1: You can't be in that role without drinking the Kool-Aid. So like, they're like, yeah, I completely agree. This hell is a sport. He's right. The World Cup has been fantastic. There have been games. He talks about a Super Bowl every match. Obviously that's hyperbole, is an exaggeration, but what's true is there have been extraordinary games. Yeah. Like if you just allowed Brazil versus Norway to play out and have a few days around it, the whole world's talking about it for days on end. Mm-hmm. Same thing, Mexico versus England. If that was just the game and no one else is playing any other sport in this zone for a little while longer, same thing. Be extraordinary as it plays out. Now, we've got Portugal-Spain today, which you can find at 7 o'clock kickoff. It'll be on the Sport Nation Extra channel. We've also got on Sport Nation Extra USA versus Belgium today, where who knows what rules they're playing by. We'll find out as we go. Maybe Donald has told Johnny what else he's allowed to do. Was he saying Johnny? I'm sorry. I think it was just his accent. Gianni. I'm going to give him the benefit of the doubt on that one. Gianni. So, yeah, look, those are both crackers as well. And we have been treated to classic after classic through this Football World Cup. Mm-hmm. I am not a football devotee by any stretch of the imagination. I was one that said too many teams at this World Cup, it's going to be watered down, it's not going to have the same impact. This World Cup is hitting as strong as any World Cup as far as delivering big games, storylines as well. You know, look, with the Don there, there's always going to be those guys too.
2: The timing is perfect for us here in the country. Like, she's the most of the day. So as soon as we're off air, you got football throughout the day, Sammy. So you're dead right. It's hitting. There's been great stories, Cabo Verde and the goalkeeper and the success of that. You got the Tim Payne situation. The curse is broken, lads. The curse is broken. And when I say curse, the Drake curse, I don't know if you know it, but Drake put a dollar on Morocco to beat Canada. A dollar. Just to, you know, have a little bit of tongue-in-cheek, because you've heard all of the Drake curse. Every time he backs an athlete or a team, he puts thousands and thousands of dollars on these teams or athletes, and they lose. He tried to reverse curse with Morocco, and that absolutely backfired. They got pumped
1: 3-0. But that means he's cursed, because he bet against the team that with a dollar is

0: left as a joke bet. He bet against the team he wanted his nation to beat. So he's still cursed. His attempt at parody.
1: No, but the curse is everyone he backs loses. So he was trying to back Morocco to curse them, because the Drake curse, to make them lose. So that backfired and they got absolutely pumped. Anyway, that's a big story talking point. Messi's continue on. You got Portugal. Is this the last day we see Ronaldo, Cristiano running around? They're taking on Spain, who's probably hasn't hit their straps, I feel, in this FIFA World Cup. No doubt they'll continue on. But this might be the final day we see one of the greatest of all time, Cristiano Messi, doing what Messi does. And yeah, there's still a hell of a lot. I can't quite believe how England beat Mexico.
0: That was fantastic.
1: I'm looking at the stats. 23 shots from Mexico. They dominated possession. They had 66%. They had more passes, over about 200 more passes. The accuracy was well above, yet they lost the game 3-2 to the English. So we spoke to Balvers the other day, and he was talking about the side in England and the way that they play the game. I don't know if that's enough to win the competition, but what they're doing right now is they're giving themselves a hell of a chance to go on. So, yeah, the football's been absolutely fantastic, Sammy.
0: I want to know, have you adopted a World Cup team out there? 8833.
2: Norway!
0: We have taken on Norway. Norway's who we have taken in through Erling Haaland, who looks like he plays with a stick up his backside for Manchester United, but is the greatest personality in the world when he's playing for Norway. So definitely, absolutely jumping on the Norway bandwagon. And we will later on this hour be talking straight to our Norway correspondent, Arne Olholm. If you haven't seen him, he is an absolute beaut. What's got you, Dagger?
1: Someone must be listening, but they've tagged me into an AI-generated story of Neymar as a little baby crying on the ground, and then Erling Haaland just picks him up and carries him off like a big rat.
0: There's a great one of Corey Horsburgh with that one in the NRL as well. It's just amazing. Yep. Text come through from our mate Mike the Ram, 8833. Word on the street is King Charles knows someone high up in FIFA, and England will get their red card overturned. I can imagine that an invitation to the Palace could be extended straight away. I'd need to double check this. My better half is telling me that red card was being rescinded as well, so I'll check that out for you and maybe we'll catch up after this break here on Sport Nation Show, brought to you by Chemist Warehouse. Great savings every day.
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0: Seven minutes away from seven here on Sport Nation. We're with Sammy and Izzy for breakfast. Scotty's still travelling the globe doing God knows what. He's a mystery, that man. He's an enigma wrapped in a riddle. Yeah, unreal. But we are lucky enough to be here and have your sports news headlines. It is Tuesday. That means today is the day you can grab yourself $3 cordon bleus every Tuesday in July at night and day. And with your sports news headlines, is Elena.
12: Yeah, so like you guys mentioned earlier, there's a couple of pieces of news out of the Warriors camp. First of all, a new re-signing for winger Dallin Watanabe-Zelezniak, who has signed with the club until the end of 2028. Ooh. Andrew Webster said he is a Warriors identity.
0: Mm.
12: Also,
0: time.
12: Yeah. Also, halfback Tamaiti Martin has also extended his contract until the end of 2027. So two nice new re-signings for the Wars.
13: Beautiful.
12: After their loss to Norway yesterday, Neymar Jr. has officially retired from international football. He came off the bench to score a penalty in stoppage time, but has said his time for Brazil is now over. He said, I tried. It started here at MetLife Stadium, and I finished here.
13: Beautiful.
12: So, yeah. Grab a cordon bleu for just $3 every Tuesday in July at night and day.
0: Awesome. Hey, well done, Elena. By the way, that's Elena's debut, reading the sports news on national radio, and absolutely smoked it. Well done, mate. Very proud of you. Now, let's talk about something that you just alluded to there. It is the end of a lot of careers here, World Cups. Are you surprised, Dagger, that there's not more people saying, I'm retiring after this World Cup, and kind of allow that momentum to ride a bit? Because Neymar, for example, could have said that at the start, right? He could have come forward and been really big and be used as a wave of momentum. We get question marks over the Messis and the Ronaldos of this world. Are you surprised more people don't say, I'm planning to finish up here, let's ride this for as far as we can?
1: Well, it's a different approach to being Stokes, isn't it?
0: Yeah.
1: I think what's important here is, you know, putting the team first in this instance, you know, not making them about themselves. I think as soon as you have those conversations, all of the story headlines will be about Neymar Jr. and his influence in football and what he's been able to do for his country. So I think post that, you kind of wait patiently. You know, I've been a part of some big moments. You know, Richie McCaw, 2015, when he ran off at Eden Park. Everyone kind of knew that this was his final year, and he put it to bed earlier in the year, just having that conversation that this might be his last swan song. And I'll never forget that moment. But I guess it's, yeah, I think it's important that you kind of put those distractions aside and you make it more about the team, the result, chasing something that is in everyone's common goal, and that's to win a World Cup. And he knew at that moment that they weren't going to win. You know, he got a penalty in the dying moments of that game, and you could see the smile on his face, which was interesting because they'd just lost, but he knew this was a special moment for him in football. So I'm not surprised. I think the big guys know exactly what is needed and what's important for that team, and in particular the Brazilian team with Neymar.
0: Yeah, it's each their own. It's got to be a way, obviously, to really celebrate. Now, we do have some other news that's been brought to our attention. We cross now to the Sport Nation Motorsport Savant and Sav. Sav, what do we got locked in?
14: Boys, Scott Dixon is heading to Arrow McLaren. It is confirmed.
0: Ooh.
14: As is Felix Rosenquist, the guy
0: Holy
14: who
0: cow.
14: Won the Indy 500. So huge shake-up in IndyCar this morning. Quite good news, especially for Kiwis, having a Kiwi in a Kiwi car.
0: Wow, that is massive. Sir Scott Dixon needs no fluffing of said tyres. He is an IndyCar god with everything he's proved, and if you don't follow it close enough, Rosenquist, as you say, he was Indy champ, but also they're sitting 4 and 5 in the driver's standings right now, Sav. This is what a get for McLaren to change your team up that dramatically and get two absolute guns. That's unreal.
14: Yeah, and you wouldn't think that Dixon would leave Chip Ganassi, being 45.
0: Never.
14: You know, he's been with him for 25 years. He's won the Indy with him, I think 6 championships. You'd think that he would have retired, if anything, but go him. I'm here for it.
1: And look, mentoring role, getting yourself around these younger drivers, and yeah, no, that's a huge signing for them from a mentoring point of view.
0: Yeah, I couldn't agree more. It's a massive get for them. But also, you've got to understand, Scotty Dixon isn't he's not trying to do a farewell tour. He has been the man, or equal footing the man, with Chip Ganassi for virtually his entire career. Alex Palou is their man now.

0: Yeah. It's Lightning McQueen. He was the top dog. Suddenly they bring in others. He gets nudged out by the team. You know, there's a lot to feel similar here. And as a father of two boys, I've seen those movies roughly 4.5 million times. But Alex Palau is the horse you back, and I say that respectfully. Mm-hmm. He's got so much more petrol in the tank. He is obviously the man this season, and looks like he could be the man for some time to come. I understand you putting your chips in with him, but Scott Dixon doesn't want to sit there and be an afterthought. That's not the way. No. I'm not saying he's talking about finishing his career, but certainly is a very big decision to choose to do this, and it just shows exactly the fire that still lives in Scotty Dixon.
1: Mm. And we see it quite a bit with motorsport. Like, if you look at, obviously, McLaren in Formula One, you see Lando favoured quite a bit over Oscar. So, I don't know. I don't think it would have been an ego thing with Scotty Dixon, but I think if it's the best thing for him, and go for it. So, yeah.
0: Awesome. He's kind of mentioned, isn't he, that the movements that he's achieved in his car over the years is now being put in towards what Palau is doing. So I think he comes in with a new footing, and we'll know exactly where he stands. But that's intriguing. We are all going to be Team McLaren. Cannot wait. Thanks for that, Sav. Time to take a break here on Sport Nation. When we come back, it's time to talk some Norway football. Woo! Our man Arne Oholm.
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8: Sport Nation is your official home, the official broadcaster of the FIFA World Cup 2026, and we are officially on the Norway bandwagon. Mm-hmm. Izzy and I, we've both decided that that team, the way they're playing, the people on that team, it's really drawn us. We've adopted them as our team for the rest of the World
9: Fans,
8: Cup. We've been on for a while, since way back, in fact. But the part of the reason as well is the gentleman that we have on the line now. Now, if you remember the Champions League and the extraordinary run of Bodo Glimt, the team that we took on as our own, the giant killing, what a story it was, and the man that led us through that story storytelling process and taught us the phrase Bodo forever joins us on the line now, the editor-in-chief of the High North News. It is Arne Olholm. What a pleasure to have you back on the show, mate. How are you?
10: Thank you, my friends. It's good to be back with you. And it's fun to be an ovation these days, actually.
8: Listen, what... talk us through what life is like in your neck of the woods right now. Norway are on an extraordinary run. Anyone that can knock Brazil out of a World Cup has already cemented themselves in history. But what is the vibe like for Norway fans and the people right now?
10: Yeah, and what you're mentioning, actually, Norway is the only football team in the world that has never lost for Brazil. So... never ever. They have played two times and never ever have they. No, it's this is in a way I didn't expect, actually. United the nation in a huge way the last few weeks and yesterday, of course. I mean, there was crowds all over Norway in the capital of Oslo. There was almost 100,000 people together in the main street celebrating, looking at the match and celebrating, and with no problems, nobody harmed, everybody joined, and all over the country, restaurants, cafes, open arenas, football arenas are open up to show the Norwegian game. So it's hilarious, actually.
9: Long may it continue, Arne. Appreciate you jumping on the show. Talk to us about the performance yesterday, 2-1, and your guy, my guy, who has become an absolute favourite of mine on social media, Erling Haaland. What was that performance like for you, Arne?
10: Yeah, it is. He's huge. He's strong. And he's like a snake, staying waiting for the ball to come. And he's up on. I mean, he has 7 goals so far in the championship. He's on top with Messi and Pape.

0: And he's from Norway, so it's kind of strange. But I have to remind you actually, because when you started this conversation, you mentioned last time we talked about the Bodø/Glimt, and I have to tell you, if you don't know, that on this world champion team from Norway, three of the players are from Bodø/Glimt, and they are the only national team, except for one person, that is recruited from national teams. All the other players are playing for European clubs. So, I mean, three of them are from Bodø/Glimt, actually. And one of the assists, actually, came from the guys who play now on the team regularly. Is Patrick Berg. You may remember him from Bodø/Glimt. It's so strange to see. He's not very tall, but he gives assists all around, and he's kind of a leading guy on the championship team. But of course, hold on. Without him, it's hard to see that we could score that much like we did. But again, we have never lost against Brazil, so it's no wonder.
1: Now, I was speaking to Arne Holm, one of our absolute favourites here on the show. And Arne, usually when we talk, you say how important football is for the breakaway from the geopolitical tension in the area. Obviously, it sometimes can be a little on the chilly side as well in Norway and in your part of the world. Tell me what this is doing for the country. On the world stage, there was, Bodø/Glimt was unreal. And that was your hometown where there was everybody feeling that vibe and that sense of local pride. But on a national level, what does the Norwegian team, because the fans are making ripples all over the world, taking over places in the States with the Norwegian row, they're getting a huge following, but where you are, what does it mean to see this team where they are right now?
0: It's actually hard to explain. As you mentioned, we have a tense situation. We have the climate crisis and we have the war going on from the neighbor. We are allowed, actually. It's summer holiday for most of the people in Norway now, and we are allowed to forget all about that and just join the team. And one of the reasons, actually, I think that the people around Norway and even in New Zealand love this team is because they are so calm. They are so natural. They act like normal people when they do interviews, and you see the joy they have of playing football. I mean, a lot of the best players in the world look like they are bored when they play football. They're only playing for the money. But these people seems like this is their life, and they are very. Yeah, ordinary people in a way, if you can be an ordinary people playing on a world championship football. So I think that is one of the reasons we all love these guys.
2: Arne, quarterfinals. Is it coming home?

0: Actually, to be honest, I think they're going to beat England. I feel pretty confident they're going to beat England. What they did against Brazil was, they was kind of tiring out Brazil, making them more and more tired, waiting for to put the knife into their heart, score a goal. And I think they will tire out England as well. They are strong and they believe and they have fun more. So I think we will see them in the semi-final, and I think we maybe even see them. One of my favorites in this world champion is Spain, actually. So yeah. I think that is an opportunity to see Spain versus Norway. That would be great, actually. So yeah, they're going to go further on, I think. I was optimistic about Bodø Glimt, and that was right very long time. And I think when I saw them playing against Brazil yesterday evening, it was evening time in Norway, I think they have the possibility to give us more fun, actually.
1: Now, Arnie, before we let you go, the Viking Row. Now, how long has this been a thing for the Norwegian football team? What kind of tradition is it? And is it something that you see in a lot at home at the moment? People suddenly sitting down and rowing side to side?
0: That is strange, actually. I mean, and it's been a lot of discussion about it. It started actually when you can see on the back of the on the numbers and the names on the players, they are written in a kind of a Viking style. So I think they took him from the Viking style, and which the Vikings from Norway was rowing out in the world some many, many, many years ago. And so people just, that was starting to row. And last night, the Crown Princess of Norway was sitting among 90,000 people on Karl Johan, the main street in Oslo, rowing together. Nobody realized actually that he was among them before a camera picked him up. The Prime Minister of Norway was rowing a couple of days ago. So it's kind of strange. And then the team actually adopted it as well, as you could see last night. And we're all on the drums. They started to row again. So, yeah. And I see people down in Mexico and places else that are rowing. So both from a commercial and part, that it's a good idea, actually. So, and all the people that said, that is too nationalistic, that is, skip the Vikings, they are silent now. Everybody feel good about it, I think.
1: Well, we feel good about it too. And Arne, it's always an absolute pleasure to talk to you. You know we love you, and we are on board with the Norwegians. We'll be sitting down, Rowan, on the weekend as well. England should be a real challenge, but always appreciate your time, my friend. We'll talk to you again soon, let's hope.
2: Thanks, Harley.
0: Yeah, let's hope so. Let's row together and stay cool.
1: That's the way. That's the way from our boy Arnie. Thank you so much, mate. How good. Looking forward to the other side of the break. In the hour coming up, we will be speaking a bit of Club Rugby Tuesday, talking to Paul Cole, and Geordie Barrett will join us on the show. Text any questions, thoughts, opinions you've got through to 8833. Look forward to seeing you on the other side of the break. 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

0: are back with Sport Nation Breakfast, brought to you by Chemist Warehouse, keeping Kiwis healthy all year round. It's been a big show. Thanks for everything you've produced to be part of it, team. Great text through, and keep them coming. Plenty of room for discussion and your opinions, as always, here on Sport Nation Breakfast. We've got some big interviews coming up this hour. Paul Cole will be joining us. Always love catching up with Colesy. Also talking to Geordie Barrett about 7:45, so make sure you're here for that one, as well as Club Rugby Tuesday. We're doing at 7:15 this morning. Looking forward to talking to Mark Taggart at Motere in the Blenheim region. It'll be a bit of fun, as it always is. Got ourselves a Bunnings voucher to give away, thanks to Bunnings, who are running their Coaching Legends promotion right now. You can look that up online, search to win some legendary prizes for coaches in your neck of the woods across all sports. But let's get a recharge, shall we, on what we've done so far.
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0: We talked a whole lot of World Cup. We had Donald Trump on the show. Didn't expect that one at the start of the day. No, Donald Trump had a press conference exposing, whatever you want to say, all his views in the world of football. It was very enlightening. Arne Oholm has just joined us talking about Norway. What a treat it is to speak to him, and we are on board with Norway. Who are you on board with? Who have you jumped on for this World Cup? I know there's some English fans out there, and good on you, English fans. I'm stoked for you because you cop plenty. People either love or hate England. There's no middle ground. So always love to have you on there. We've told people, anyone, but particularly those right now in the Wellington region, to pull your head out of your backside and stop abusing referees. It's not that hard. Just be a decent human being. People who volunteer their time probably don't deserve threats of violence or nasty names. So I'm a big advocate on that. We also talked about the wonderful news, Scotty Dixon joining McLaren. How good. Scotty Dixon is now a McLaren driver for the IndyCar 2027, moving across there with Rosenqvist. It is a big combination, that one. Let us know any thoughts you've got on this morning's topics and interviews. You can text us anytime on 8833. And if you've missed something because you were slow to the party, because you'd, you know, enjoy sleeping like a regular human being, not that many people call 7 o'clock a sleeping. When you work on a breakfast show, 7 o'clock is definitely sleeping. But you can catch up on Spotify, Apple, or even better, download that Sport Nation app to get yourself full contact to everything we've got right across all the podcasts, all the other shows. It is an absolute beauty. That is our Signet Morning Recharge. Power every morning you've got with a Signet Power Bank. And a big day coming up on the station today. As always, you can get both of the football games from the Football World Cup be available on Sport Nation Extra. One's kicking off about now between Spain and Portugal, and USA Belgium will be, I think, around midday today. TJ and Chappie be running you through with Staffy, Millsy and Guy, and running it straight tonight. I'm jumping in, guest hosting. Sammy Hewitt's away, and I'm jumping in with Jello, and it should be a bit of fun. So make sure you're listening there and texting through your thoughts. If you ever wanted to know what it's like to see me react live to Teamless Tuesday, here's your window. Here's your opportunity. Won't be at a feast the same way as normal, where I just kind of sit there and just roll around in names and stats, but we will get into it. Looking forward to that. Sav, actually, producing with us this morning, backing up there. So that poor woman has to put up with a whole lot of me today. There's not many people are capable or willing to do so. But let's, talking rugby league, Dagger, two big signings, re-signings for the Warriors. Dylan Watanidze-Lesniak to Marty Martin. Now, both these players at some point have been told by the fans or media, your time is up. Time to go. Don't need you there. There's better people in your spots. Let's move on. Dylan, in particular, copped it hugely, hugely last year. Everyone was on him. I got screamed at in the streets by people. I had big texts coming through regularly where I say, what look, for? Dylan deserves his spot. Yeah, absolutely. People got vehement that DWZ was done. Mm. And he was rushing in off his wing on a regular basis. But as I would say then, and I'll say again now, if he was doing something the coach was not asking him to do, he would have got dropped for it. You can't make those reads against what the team culture is, Dagger, and then keep staying in the team. He was playing the style and system that was set up for the Warriors. It led to, it came from the centres, it came from in closer. The injuries that occurred through there led to some of those decisions being made. He has come back, and I know from people who know Dallin well, it didn't miss. Those comments really hurt him. Because he was under fire. He was copping it plenty from a guy who was beloved to suddenly the problem with the Warriors. But rather than throw a sook, he went off, took a breath, came back and shut them up the best way he can. Getting on that field, scoring tries and rattling some bodies with some great hits. Does he always come up with a tackle? No, not many wingers always do. His defence has improved in the eyes of fans. That's because the system has changed to suit, well, adapted, I'd say, rather than changed. So DWZ had an option for this year and it's thought, well, will he stick around? Will he not? He has stuck around. He is part of this team, not just for next season, but the season after. A huge credit to him. Great signing for the Warriors. He is adored by the fans again. Some never left. The ride or dies deserve the pat on the back now. But if you're out there and you know that you put the boot into DWZ, I hope you're eating a little bit of crow this morning with your Weet-Bix, because that's what you need to do.
2: I think some of it was a little bit warranted, Sammy. I think, you know, he wasn't reaching the heights in that little period.
0: No, it was not a stellar season.
2: I remember I'd come out and spoke about the combinations from that centre to the wing, and there was just a little bit of a disconnect there. So when you're a winger and there's no real connection, you get stuck on an island. And correct me if I'm wrong, he had a hand injury that probably lingered a little bit too long, come back from that, and probably just was a yard or two off the pace, I felt. So for me, he's earned the right. He's earned the right to sign this extension with his performances and the way that he has made a huge shift this year. We love Ed Dallin. Yeah. We love those little leaps in the right-hand corner. They're not flukes. That is trained to perfection. I've seen clips coming out on socials of him working on the tackle bags or the tackle mat, and he's doing those leaps. Like, that's no fluke. You're trained for those moments. So he's turned a real corner this year, and I'm so pleased that he is going to stay on for the next couple of years. He is an icon, and we've always had iconic wingers for the Warriors. Francis Mele, Manu Vatuve, you know, we've had icons
0: that have done that. Henry
2: Farfili. Like, we've had some great players that have done that Warriors wingers jersey, and he is one of those as well. So absolutely pleased with Dallin. I think he's earned the right, like I've said before, to re-sign, and also to Mighty Martin, signed on for 2027. Do you know what's crazy for me, Sammy? I feel like this guy has been around for a very, very, very, very, very, very, very, very long time. He's only 30.
0: Yeah. He busted as a teenager. Both these guys started their careers really young. Not to mention with Tamati as well. I don't want to keep bringing it up all the time, but this bloke's already retired. He was medically retired years ago.
2: That's
0: with
2: remarkable.
0: To come back and have the career he has, either side of that injury, that brain bleed of his, either of those careers are stellar. But what he's done on this back half, I think, has been amazing. I think perspective for him and the way he's played, I've absolutely loved it. And both of those guys felt like they could be on the way out. Right? Same thing with Tanner Boyd before he re-signed as well. The Warriors have a knack for this. It looks like players have done their dash and are about to move on. But Tanner Boyd seemed like the odd man out at the start of the year, right? Would he get a crack? It looked like it was going to be Metcalf come back in. You just keep the jersey warm, son. You'll go in there. And suddenly Chanel, same thing. So it looked like somebody had

0: go. It blows my mind, out of all those halves combination, with them all off contract, the one who went was the only bloke under contract.
1: Mm.
0: And Metcalf. Off contract. CHT, Tanner, and Tomati. All off contract at the start of this year. All re-signed. What does that say about what they're building there at the club? And Jared just texts through on 8833 a very important question, and it's one I was about to raise next. Completely agree, Jared. Will Warbrick. That means the wing options for the next couple of seasons. Can't Will Warbrick, Lofiana Kam-Pereira, Dallin Watanez-Lesniak are your three options on the wing. One of those guys is not playing wing, obviously, at first grade, but may not be playing first grade at all. May be on the extended bench or playing in New South Wales Cup. Does Warbrick go to centre is the question from Jared. It's a really fair question. What do you do? Because none of those players deserves to be out of a starting side of the NRL.
1: Mm. I think that's a question for next year. We just focus on this year, Jared. I think we focus on this group, this current crop, going straight to the GF and winning the bloody thing. Come on now.
0: Yeah, that's a great question. Yeah, says the man with the GF tickets. That's why he really invested now. I can't wait. Listen, you're right. It's a big season right now, but what a great result, in my opinion, for the Warriors. What do you think of the DWZ signing and Tamati Martin as well? They both did great jobs announcing it on social media yesterday. Get in, get amongst it. I did notice one Kurt Capewell said more Mulligan content coming in the announcement of the Tamati re-signing. Pretty sure that Kurt's the missing piece here.
1: Yeah.
0: One of the last blokes now not under contract, him and Rocco Berry for next hearing. So, Kurt Capewell, come on down. Let's take a break on the other side. It's time for Club Rugby Tuesday. We're heading to the Blenheim region.
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2: 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England, giants of the game, enter the World Cup for the very first time in 1950. But in Belo Horizonte, something unimaginable unfolds. The USA strike once and hold on forever. England stunned and football history rewritten with one result.
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5: Sport Nation Breakfast, Sammy and Izzy, and look, I tell you, the texts never miss. Good questions. CHT, how long has he signed for from Marshy? 1 year, entirely by his choice, Marshy. He loves signing one-year deals, so he stays motivated, doesn't get too locked in. I think he felt a little claustrophobic with a long-term contract previously with the Warriors before he took that one-year sabbatical where he just went and did his own thing. So don't read into how long his contract is, because it's got nothing to do with his value, desire, or what the club's seen him. 1 year is just how things work for him. So, yeah, intriguing stuff, and there are some halves coming through that will complicate that as we go. It is Club Rugby Tuesday. Always love to talk about the legends up and down this country, and today, thanks to Bunnings Coaching Legends Initiative, you can get yourself, nominate a coach and win them some legendary prizes online. So out and hit that, and we've got a voucher to give away ourselves to the following gentlemen. Oh, great to have on the line, Mark Taggart from the Motere Rugby Club in Blenheim. It's a very good morning to you, mate, and how's things in your neck of the woods?
6: A bit stormy, actually. She's a bit damp, a bit windy.
5: Yeah, it's the way it's been hitting up and down the country, isn't it? So rugby season, though, always gets a little bit wet, but also warms the cockles of your heart. What got you involved in this fine club?
6: I played when I was a real young fella, and then

0: Mark, is he here? Appreciate you jumping on the show, mate. Love me some club footy. Tell us about Motere Rugby Club, a bit of the history, some of the people that go above and beyond for this club. Tell us about this club and why it's important for you.
1: Well, it's obviously my local club. It's based in Spring Creek in Marlborough. We've been going since for 120 years, in 1906. We were established. What else do you want to know? There's a lot of names, really. I could spin off for you.
2: Here we got Mark. Yeah, who are the names that drive this club?
1: Well, currently, we've got a really good committee. We've got a mix of boys and girls. We've got Hannah and Courtney and Niska, the girls, and they drive the women's rugby as well, involved with the JAB as well. And the rest of the field of boys, like old Bestie, he's a club captain, he's a bit of a legend. He does a heap of work around the place. And Woody, awesome. Does a heap of work in the kitchen. And old Gilly, he helps out the grounds. And run by president, old Alison Sutherland. So, it's good. A really good committee, a strong committee.
2: Awesome. Takes a village to raise a kid. It takes a whole damn tribe to get a rugby club up and going. It's so good to see everybody putting in. When it comes to the legendary stories, what are the most talked about cult moments within this club that everyone still holds on to? You know the games, you know the moments that still get brought up around the bar.
1: Oh, sorry, many. We've got reasonably strong history in regards to winning premierships. Like, I think we're on 31 senior club titles.
2: Nice.
1: They go pretty well. So there's a few of those stories. You put your head up on a afternoon to hear them all, or hear some of them anyway. The girls, we've got a women's team as well. They've been doing very well. I think they're on about 6 or 8 titles.
0: What are the numbers like? What are the numbers within the club? Like, you got JAB thriving, and you got plenty of people that are joining up for Motere Rugby Club. Is it always a challenge?
1: It's always a challenge, but we're pretty lucky. We've got the biggest JAB in Tasman. We've nice. Got 16 JAB teams or junior teams. We've got those girls drive women's rugby in our club very, very well. They've got a girls under 16 team. And so we go from under 6s through to under 13s, and then the college takes over from there onwards. We've got a senior A side, almost had a premier side this year to play in the Tasman Trophy, but just couldn't quite get the numbers to go across the line, sadly. But, the numbers are good. Yeah. We do very well.
0: Beautiful. It's good to hear that the numbers are flying for the JAB, and things are going extremely well there in Marlborough. One thing I do love about club rugby is there's always some sort of tagline. There's some sort of chant. Is there one for Motere Rugby Club that, when you're far and wide, for me, my

0: Scarring. So maybe you could use that one there, Marky. Hey, Marky, what about the food? What, I love my tucker. You know, I love going along to the bar, to the local cafeteria, and just getting a nice warm feed following training on a Thursday or Saturday post-club rugby. What sort of food is on offer at Motiri Rugby Club? And also following on from that, a pint of beer. What's that going to cost you roughly?
1: Oh, we don't have chaps anymore. We're in bottles, big bots, and
0: Big only
1: went up. Yeah, no, went up last year. So $9 for a big bot. In the kitchen, we have Woody on Wurumu. He does an awesome job out in the kitchen. Well, a few of us end up in there as well to give him a hand. Depends on the day. We do a few roasts. We do a few do the old hangi every now and then.
2: Nice.
1: Yeah. And I'm trying to think. It varies a lot, actually. We do pretty well. We've also got a butcher on the committee, so that certainly helps.
3: That's smart. That is smart play. Eyes up play from the Motiri Rugby Club. There's no question at all. Mark Taggart. Hey, mate, thank you so much for your time today, mate. We've loved having you on the show and finding more out about your club. Congrats for all that you do as a club, but you do as well. I know you support so many elements of that team. And we've got a $50 Bunnings voucher coming your way. It's our way of saying thank you from the legends at Bunnings as well, coaching legends, and to recognise and reward a volunteer coach making a community sport possible. Go well, mate, and best of luck this weekend, eh?
1: Oh, that's great. Cheers, boys. We'll get you later on. Thanks very much.
3: Yeah, lovely. Always love Club Rig Tuesday, don't they? And you can always nominate a club if you want to. Text us through 8833 if there's someone that you reckon deserves a yarn on Club Rugby Tuesday. Time for a break. When we come back, headlines and the man himself, Paul Cole.
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0: 7:28 here at Sport Nation. It's time now for some sports news headlines brought to you by Night and Day. They've got it when you want it at Night and Day. Elena.
1: Hey, fellas. So, yeah, as you talked about before, big news out of the Warriors camp. They've had two new contract signings. Dylan Martinez-Lesniak and Timari Martin have both extended their contracts through to 2028 and 2027, respectively. In other big contract news, Scott Dixon has signed for Arrow McLaren alongside Indy 500 winner Felix Rosenqvist for the 2027 season. The pair will join Pato O'Ward and Ryan Hunter-Reay to make up the four-car team. And in football updates, it is still 0-0 all for Portugal versus Spain. If you want live commentary, hop on over to Sport Nation Extra for that. That is all for me. Grab a cordon bleu for just $3 every Tuesday in July at Night and Day.
0: Yeah. That's got you written all over it today, doesn't it, Dagger? A cordon bleu, Daggy's home alone, well, bachelor feed.
2: Well, if Sammy Ackerman delivers it to the Dagger, I will happily enjoy it. I must say I'm bacheloring at the moment and it's too quiet. And I went to the supermarket last night and I forgot the most important thing. And that's washing powder. But anyway, it's okay. There's a big pile on the ground for Daisy that she'll get into. No, wash your mouth out, Dag. Wash your mouth out. You're gonna get an earful when she gets up. Yeah. The house is clean. The house is spotless. And she'll be welcomed home with open arms. And I cannot wait to see my family today.
0: I bet. That's so good.
2: Can I make up for that?
0: Yeah, I think you did it, mate. Seamless. No one saw anything there. It is good times.
2: Who
0: no
2: sends
0: question.
2: A bloke to the supermarket? It is the most horrible thing I've ever had to do. I'm walking around with my phone in my hand, looking at photos of this washing powder, looking up, looking down. That looks like it. No, it's the wrong flavour. That's liquid. That's powder. What do I do here? Excuse me, ma'am. Is this the same thing? Yeah, that's the same thing. Okay, I'll go to buy it. I message Daisy. She goes, that's the wrong one. So I put it on the shelf. I don't end up buying it. I get home, and the main reason I go there is to get the washing powder, and I get home, and she's like, you should have just got it.
0: Yeah. It's fraught with danger. I don't know why my wife sends me, because I spend as much time talking to her or sending messages about, is this the one you wanted? Because we all know, anyone who shops for their better half, male or female, who say, this is what I want, you know that when you get it, you're going to get the wrong one. Mm. And it's like, well, you could have come. It just wasn't urgent. Obviously, we don't want to drag our three kids and develop states of psychosis in the middle of shopping aisles, so we like to separate that. No, we don't need every single thing from the sweet section, actually. Incorrect. So it makes sense, but no. Thoughts and prayers, Dagger. We've all been there, mate. We understand. And somebody who knows all about shopping, because he has to order in bulk for the Duduck Inn, and it's an absolute pleasure to have a legendary player on the world squash front, but more importantly, right now, the reigning, just crowned, once again, New Zealand Squash
2: Absolute
0: Open champion.
2: Bully
0: man himself, King Cole, Paul Cole. Gay Colsey, how are you?
3: Good morning, boys. I'm great, thank you.
0: Yeah, now, Dagger was there watching, and he gave his report yesterday is that you just you played with your food against a hell of a young talent in Ollie Dunbar, but he said, you could tell he was just doing it with a cancer head, ruthless, showing no signs of letting up. National title again for you. What does that mean for you?
3: Yeah, mate, it's always a pleasure to come back and play that. I had to, you know, he's a good kid and he's coming up, so I had to, you know, keep him where he is. So I also brought in Izzy to watch just for that intimidation factor in case he tried to do an upset.
0: Right, I've got Paul Cole here. Wait, is that Izzy Dagg in the stands?
2: Well, I get to the Dvoi Fitness Centre and I roll up and I go into the gym and Colsey's warming up with his trainer, who I'd like to know a little bit more about, Scott Logan. He's a fantastic bloke. But I said to Colsey, who are you playing? And he goes, oh, that kid. And Ollie Dunbar, who has the same trainer as Colsey's, down the other end in his own little corner, warming up by himself. And then I go, oh, you poor fella. And then he walks off. But it was such a joy to watch. But Colsey, like you were just absolutely dominating out there. But just tell us about Ollie in particular and this young kid and the future for this young fella. I know he's got big, you got high hopes for him.
3: Yeah, no, he's he is a real good kid, and he's doing all the right things. He's moved over to Europe, which is, you know, at his age, 19, 20, it's a tough thing to do. So, you know, I'm very impressed with his attitude, and his game's really good. And at that age, he's a lot better than what I was. So, yeah, we don't want to pin all our hopes on him, but, you know, he's got a good attitude and a good head on his shoulder, so I'm sure he'll go far.
2: Colsey, what is it like? It was such a joy to be there in the stands and seeing all these young kids, aspiring young squash players going down to watch you. What does it mean to come home and to play in a tournament? Look, because let's be honest, you could probably be anywhere in the world, but you're always coming back to New Zealand to give back.
3: That's cool, mate. It's, you know, I've obviously got, you know, people gave back to me when I was a junior, and I looked up to a lot of these squash players. So it's cool to see, you know, the sport I love in such a healthy way back here. And if I can help that in any way, then, you know, I love coming back. It's it's been a long trip for me, this one. It's not really what I want to do, if I'm being honest, but I've loved it, mate. Just to see all the kids running around and happy to see, you know, good squash back on the, you know, New Zealand. I loved it, so I'm happy to do it, and, you know, it's the least I can do.
2: Yeah, it's great to see, and I know you've got a little bit more squash until you get back home to Greymouth, and no doubt we'll get to Duducken in a minute, but where's your game at right now? You looked fine to me. You looked fast. You looked explosive out there on court. You did it with relative ease. Are you happy with where your squash game's at?
0: Oh, I think we might have just lost him. We'll give another crack at Paul Cole. But, he's right. Look, how many of our big-name athletes, when they need to be on the other side of the world to compete and do their best, not everybody comes back for the Nationals, right? Mm. Certainly at times that aren't necessarily fitting as well. When they do, I'm not having a crack at those who don't, but when they do, it's a pretty big deal and what it means for that generation coming through, because, you know, being a chance to take on the likes of him is awesome. I think we've got Colsey back on the line. Dagger was asking you where your game's at the moment, mate.
3: Game's going pretty good, eh? Been lucky enough to get a lot of support from high performance sport, and we've made a few changes to my team this year, which has been really cool actually. Just added a bit more to my game, and just trying to widen my team and bring in specialised trainers in those areas, and it's exciting for me actually. I'm, you know, really learning a lot and feel like I'm still evolving, so loving it, mate.
2: Tell us about one team member in particular, and I have to pay some respect to Scott Logan, because he's been a big supporter of our show. He's come through on the text machine quite often, and now you've teamed up with Scott and you've created this brand called Performance Labs NZ. Can you tell us about your relationship? What has Scott done for you, and in particular

0: business that you've created as well with Scott?
1: Yeah, no, Scott's been incredible, actually. He sort of started working with me and bringing in new sports science to the sport, which no one else in the sport is currently doing. We're doing GPS tracking to, make my training more specific to the sport. And like I said, no one else is doing that in the game. So he's sort of bringing a whole new element to the sport, which is great for me to, have that sort of difference to everyone. And he's a hell of a guy. He sort of, helped out everyone he can. He supports the sport and doesn't really get paid for it, so we tried to create a business where we can sort of elevate the squash training and bring that GPS tracking into it. And he's got a hell of a skill set that I've not seen in anyone before, so we're just trying to bring that to squash, but also just all sports, really. So yeah, we created an online training business. He obviously trains me remotely from here, and we're just trying to give that option to starting with squash players, because like I said, we've got that difference with the catapult and the GPS tracking, so we're trying to do that. But yeah, it's just something exciting that we're sort of doing together. And like I said, he's doing a lot of the stuff in squash for free, so that sort of, if we can create something cool there, it'll be great for both of us.
0: Yeah, we had that conversation the other day about doing it for the love of the game, and I just said, mate, stick at it. No doubt you and Colsey are going to go some pretty special places for sure. Let's tack right here, because your mum and dad, we spoke to them the other day, and they basically said every time we chat to you, we talk about the Do Duck Inn. And we have to talk about your other side of your life, which is important.
2: Fingers in so many pies, literally.
0: Fingers in pies and fingers in sausage rolls. And you threw a number to me the other day, which I thought was quite astonishing. The amount of sausage rolls you're going through every week. Can you give me that number and give us an update on the Do Duck Inn and maybe the expansion?
2: Ah, we've lost him once again. We'll see if we can get him back. But those numbers you said on the air the other day,
0: 2,400 odd sausage rolls that they're going through every single week, which obviously a bell went off in his brain, so he thought about expansion. So they've expanded the Do Duck Inn, and things are absolutely flying there. It's hard to believe. You've met Colsey. He's got big quads. Colsey, we were just talking about the Do Duck Inn. We're attacking right here. We're talking about sausage rolls, astonishing amount of sausage rolls being consumed down there and on the West Coast. Can you give us an update, please, on the expansion and how many saucy rolls are there being demolished?
1: Yeah, we've just expanded Tokatika, actually. So it's our third store opening now, and this week was huge, huge. We shifted 2,200 sausage rolls in that one store alone. So it went awesome this week, eh? It's been great for us, and I think total between the three shops, we went over 5,000 sausage rolls for a week. So if you haven't had one, you better get in quick net this week, because they are flying out the door, Izzy.
0: Beautiful, Colsey. Hey, we've got to let you go, brother, but we really, really appreciate you jumping on the show. It was awesome to catch up with you on Sunday, and good to see you. You're absolutely flying at the moment. All the best down in Greymouth with all the family, and all the best for the remainder of the year. We'll keep in touch, brother.
1: Cheers, boys. Thank you for your support for another season. Really appreciate it.
2: Hey, Colsey, as well, I suppose we talked about the double mince and cheese pie. May I suggest a name title for it? Perhaps the Scotty and Izzy double banger. We've got plenty of mince and plenty of cheese on this show, so I think that we go like hotcakes. Put those boys' names on it.
1: Well, I'm going to put it to the meeting, and it's got my vote, but we'll see what I can do for you.
3: I don't eat that stuff, mate.
2: Apparently as well, yeah, sure you don't. And also, Joshy from the West Coast texting in the fantastic pizzas with the Do Duck and chicken and cream cheese as well, but you might want to check your spelling on that next time, Joshy. Let's take a break. On the other side of this, Geordie Barrett from the All Blacks camp set to join us live. Can't wait.
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18: Minutes away from 8 here on Sport Nation. The All Blacks got underway with the Dave Rennie era in a hell of a test match. What a game it was. 2-point win over France at that amazing Takaha Stadium. And it's now an absolute pleasure to welcome in one of the stars of the show. Geordie Barrett joins us on Sport Nation Breakfast. It's a very good morning to you, mate. How was camp? Where you guys moved to and based to now?
19: Yeah, good morning, fellas. We're in Auckland till Thursday, which is an interesting one. Obviously, test week in Wellington, but the decision was made a little while ago, I think. So, yeah, a few days up here in Auckland, and then we moved down Thursday night and spend a couple of days here to prepare for Italy.
20: JB, great to have you on the show, mate. Well done on the weekend. A hell of a start. Hell of a test match underneath the roof down there in Christchurch. Talk to me about

0: the bodies, the fatigue. How's everyone feeling post that that match? There must have been a lot of ball in play, so the bodies are tired.
1: Morning, Izzy. Yeah, boys are pretty wrecked, but no GPS inside that stadium with a roof on it, so there's nothing we can fall back on and have an excuse to say why we're tired. So,
2: No,
1: there's a lot of ball in play. I think ruck speed was about 81% or lining quick ball, which is a crazy stat. And yeah, both teams came to play, real low kicking rate, and yeah, hopefully it was a good spectacle.
0: Oh, it was such a joy to watch. Absolutely loved it. JB, was it always the plan? Did you you probably knew you weren't going to kick a hell of a lot because that's the way that yourselves and Dave Rennie have spoken about playing this year. But the French as well played a little bit more than you probably predicted. Did it feel like, did you expect that, the less kicking out there?
1: Certainly from our side, the plan was to kick a whole lot less than we probably have in the past, and yeah, just looking for opportunities to run from our own half, even deep in our own 22, and we weren't too sure what the French were going to bring. But when you look at Luku and Jalibert, Moifana, they got threats everywhere in their back line, so we knew they'd probably try and run a little bit as well, and turns out they didn't. Some amazing attacking players, and they were able to put on a few good tries themselves, but yeah, just good that we were able to get a win with, yeah, some small preparation, get heaps of learnings, and then move on to Italy. So 5 points, tough to argue with.
0: Yeah, it was so beautiful to watch. That try, that poetry in motion down the left side, hell of an offload from you, JB. I'm not surprised. Let's talk about defence. Look, it was something different. It was quite a unique attacking style that the French produced, just, you know, late numbers coming into the attack line, providing those extra numbers and putting yourselves under extreme pressure. What was spoken about and how challenging was that attack from the French? An easy fix for you and the group?
1: Yeah, they just use their big boys in the middle of the park, and their backs will just swing to edges and overload, and oftentimes you'll have no one in front of you, and then yeah, two phases later the whole back line's kind of swinging down your ridge, and if you haven't created any width in your defensive line and the overload's coming, it can be hard to stop. So yeah, we certainly didn't get a lot of those edge decisions right, but we've got a few things in place to fix that, and we probably didn't spend as much time as we would have liked on our defensive side of the game in the last

0: they'll be fixed pretty easily, just a couple of touch-ups. So, it's not all bad in that area.
1: Speaking with Geordie Barrett, and there have been already signs from the coaching staff that it could be changes to try out new combinations and give other people a run so they can see how they fit within this regime. In a week like that, Geordie, where there are changes, obviously you guys have got heads up on where things are going to happen before we do, but where is the cohesion and how do you make sure there's that transition from a good first performance into a second one?
0: Yeah, I think in the short term, it's probably not as ideal rolling a whole lot of new bodies in. But long term, another couple of weeks, month down the track, even further, we're going to go next year. It's the best plan, I think. So we're going to get a lot of growth out of our whole squad, 1 to 36. You got limited reps, as you would know, in a test week if you're if you're starting. So yeah, just trying to maximise the output of the squad and get everyone up to sync and in terms of the way that we're trying to play in our game plan, our systems. So, yeah, once we get everyone, I guess, in tune with the way we're trying to play, I think it's going to benefit the All Blacks going forward a whole lot more. So it's an exciting way of trying to play, and all the boys are loving being in the system at the moment.
2: Talk a little bit more about the system, and someone I don't know a hell of a lot about, you don't probably know a hell of a lot about, but Mike Blair, what's it been like with Mike Blair coming in and his influence in amongst your team? I know only a short period of time, but have you enjoyed working with Mike and the attack side of things?
0: Yeah, for sure. Of course, small sample size, is he? But he's been good, nice and positive. Fresh ideas and, just a bit of a fearless notion around attack, and in some ways it's pretty similar to the way we tried to do things at the Hurricanes. Similar attacking structures was probably all for people to see on Saturday. And just trying to use our big boys right across the park, use the width, extra passes. Then I guess not too worried about the goal line behind us and letting that dictate our decisions and around pressure and kicking. So it's positive. We'll need to keep growing it because, as you know, there's perceived risk within that system, but there's also a whole lot more opportunities that we're creating too.
2: Yeah, a lot of reward from it too, and it worked this year. Such a joy to watch with the Hurricanes, and it's clearly obvious that the boys are looking to use the ball. Can I just quickly touch on a special moment on the weekend for three of your players, Fifi'inga Nofo making his debut, Xavier Numia, and the late inclusion, Jamie Hanna, who I thought come on and added a real punch to the pack. How were they celebrated post that, and what does it mean for you and for the group to have these young players coming in, not only coming in late, but going out there and performing?
0: Yeah, they're awesome, all three of them. It's pretty special anytime you're in a changing room and you've got three guys speaking about how much the All Black jersey means to them and their debut and their family and who they represent. So, it was a good reminder of how grateful we are to be All Blacks, and then hearing about the journey of those three boys. Two of them I spent a lot of time with this year. Xavier, a number of years at the Hurricanes, who's been consistent for a whole lot of years. Fihi, just this year, been unbelievable. And then Jamie Hanna, he wouldn't have thought he was going to play at the start of the week. I was walking hard through the team room and he was trying on his jersey with Sparkles, the logistics manager, so I wasn't sure if that was just a case. He was in. So it's pretty special to see three guys get debuts, and it's great to be able to build that depth.
1: Yeah. Now, Geordie, really appreciate your time. Before we let you go, we get so many texts through here on Sport Nation, people talking about, I'd love to see you have a crack again at Test fullback. Is that something that you would see as a realistic within the team? Do you guys ever talk about you at the back there amongst all the other options you've got at fullback?
0: We haven't really spoken about it in here as such, but I spent the whole year this year at the Hurricanes training at 12 and 15, and there'd have been at least half a dozen games where I went and covered fullback for the last half an hour of the match, and it's certainly not an option that I'm closing off. Like, I'm just trying to play both as well as I can, and just continue each week to train the skill sets that need to fit that job. And like, in the weekend, I went back to fullback a couple of times to catch a couple of high balls, and so it's pretty fluid. But yeah, I'm just trying to play the best I can at 12, and if I need to play fullback, I'll play fullback.
2: 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We've got 40 seconds, but just quickly, the question everyone wants to know is, Anton Leonard-Brown

0: I'm going to break 100.
1: Oh, he's already getting a bit of stick, eh? Yeah.
0: He's the worst golfer I've ever met.
1: He only plays golf on simulators, so we're thinking of taking a big white sheet along to Royal Auckland and just holding it up in front of him.
2: Geordie, thank you so much for your time, mate, and I hope you get a bit of simulated golf in the weather. Appreciate it. Go well this weekend, and we'll be next in that black jersey, mate.
1: Have a good day.
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0: Thanks for joining us here on Sport Nation. Whether you've been with us for the 2 hours so far or just jumping on board, either way, it is absolute pleasure to have you with us on a Tuesday morning. Sammy and Izzy with you. We've got Alpha, Melina, Sav in the background and the running things to run the ship for us in the studio. It is full noise, just the way we like it. And time now for a look back at what we've had so far on the show.
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0: We still got David Kidwell and Ronnie Griffins, as well as Pauli Mawate, to join us on the show coming up. But so far, we had Donald Trump on the show. Well, not specifically for us, but his media conference, where he usually talks about, you know, running the free world and that kind of stuff. Spent most of it talking about his involvement in getting red cards rescinded in the World Cup, because, you know, he doesn't understand them, so the rest of us should just jump on board. Speaking of World Cup, spoke to our favourite Norwegian, tied equal with a certain Erling Haaland, but Arne Olholm from the High North News, always great to speak to him. He gave us insight on what's going on in Norway, his reaction to their amazing team, and why we've jumped on board and adopted them as our World Cup team for the rest of the comp. And as far as they go, we talked about the Warriors extensions with DWZ getting expended, as well as TWM with Tamari Martin, Dylan Watini, Zelesniak, and what that means for the wing options for the Warriors looking forward. Mark Taggart joined us out of the Moteri Rugby Club for Club Rugby Tuesday. Paul Cole, the king of New Zealand squash and building a little business empire for himself. More do-duck-dings you can poke a stick at. Also, Geordie Barrett out of the All Black camp joined us. And really interesting chat, insights from him on the possible rotation, what we can get out of it, what we can look forward to with it. So I was really intrigued. And also for those many asking about, we want him at fullback. He should be a fullback. Well, we asked him directly about it, and he's like, would love a crack, but it's not in the works right now, essentially. But it's fluid. He'll end up where he ends up. Text through your thoughts on 8833 any time as well throughout the show and throughout the day. You can catch up and what you've missed through our podcast channels. That's by downloading the Sport Nation app. Of course, you can find us wherever you get your podcasts, whether that's Spotify, Apple, wherever. Rugby league is being working faster than ever.

0: That's great news in the context of another New Zealand team, and many people are excited about that. I have my reservations on what impact expansion has in sport, and I want to delve a little bit deeper than that with somebody who's been there, been part of an expansion club as a player. He's coached around the world through both rugby and rugby league, a great thinker of the game and a hell of a bloke as well. It's an absolute pleasure to bring onto the show David Kidwell. How are you, Kiddy?
1: I'm good, Sam. How you going?
0: Mate, absolutely flying. Thank you very much, mate. Now, we talk about expansion, and for those unaware, one of your first gigs in the pro game as a player there with the Adelaide Rams came in during the Super League War. The club only lasted for a couple of seasons before all that expansion led to it coming back under the fold to the NRL that we know today. What's it like coming into an expansion club like that? Set up and suddenly there are players coming in. You are foundation members, exciting in the same way. But it's not always set up for success.
1: Well, the mighty Adelaide Rams. Geez, you're taking me back 30 years now, Sammy. You know, you're making me feel old now.
0: I feel old too, Giddy. It's okay.
1: I've still got some of their gear there somewhere. I think the wife tried to get me to chuck it out. But, hey, listen, like I was a young 18-year-old Māori boy that was an opportunity to obviously play and live out my dream, and to go to a place like Adelaide was pretty cool, actually, because it wasn't like a Sydney place where it was big lights, big city. So it was a really good sort of stepping platform for me to go from little old Christchurch to the big smoke. And It was an exciting time, obviously, with the Super League Wars and everything like that, and getting players together. It was very exciting. But the expansion, listen, you need a bit of an ecosystem, I think, to feed the top team. The big thing is the money as well. So those are two things that you obviously need. You look at the Dolphins, they've got a successful team. They're getting it right. They've got really good junior base coming through. They've got a big leagues club. So those are the really two big things that you need. And you probably really need the Perth Bears to go well, and the obviously the Papua New Guinean team, the Chiefs, to really push for this 20th team. So it'll be interesting to watch how those teams go with the expansion. And then, hopefully, New Zealand gets their second team.
0: So for a history lesson for those who didn't follow rugby league closely or are too young to have experienced it, in 1995, the Australian Rugby League, as it was called at that time, grew out to 20 teams. The Warriors, one of four teams joining the comp. The Super League Wars hit shortly afterwards, and in 1997, there was one 10-team comp, which was Super League, and a 12-team comp, which was the ARL, before they came back together for what became known as the National Rugby League, the NRL that we know and love today. And a lot of those teams fell by the wayside, including your beloved Rams, mate. Mergers happened. Expanded. My big concern is, I saw in the weekend footy for the NRL this weekend, Kitty, I thought with the Origin players missing and with some of the top teams out as well, and obviously a few injuries, as the NRL expands, while it offers opportunities for players like yourself who will go on to have outstanding rugby league careers, there's also some who gets playing footy, and I'm worried about whether the level of games and the quality that we see every week in a week in, week out for a comp like the NRL will be there. If there's enough players to make 20 teams at the standard it is now.
1: That's the question that I think we're all sort of wanting and hoping there is enough players if they get them from the right places. You look at all the Pacifica players and the Māori players that are out throughout the NRL. That could be a place where they could really tap into and expand their player pool. Living back in Dunedin for 30 years, living back down there, and just the talk around the Warriors and rugby league, I've never thought that when I first left. So there's definitely an excitement about the league and about another team.

0: And you know, the NRL have really got to look at you know, setting up the teams to succeed, and that's giving them compensations and making sure there's a real connection with the community. But yeah, the players and the level of the games, you know, is soon to be seen with, you know, obviously the Perth Bears coming in next year, and then followed by the Chiefs.
1: Davey, Izzy here, mate. Appreciate you jumping on the show. If anyone knows Christchurch, it is you. You've got a big mural there in the city, so you know exactly what floats the boat down there in Ōtautahi. You know the depth, you know the community, you know the club scene. Is there a pathway system that could be implemented down there in Christchurch? Can you see it having a huge effect on the rugby league community in the south?
0: Yeah, I think there is, and there will be. You know, I talked about, you know, tapping into the, you know, the minor Pacifica sort of regions. You know, like, you know, you got Samoa, you got Tonga, you got Fiji. That, you know, you've got really good people down in Christchurch, you know, really love their league down there. You know, obviously when I was brought up there, down there, league and rugby union were actually on level, you know, at the club level. Obviously I left, but, you know, with the Warriors, you look at the new stadium, the support of rugby league down there, but they need to really connect with the community. I think that's a really big thing that they need to do, and make sure players and get a couple of big name players that will draw people to come to Christchurch, and I think that's the way to go.
2: Kenny, you've coached all around the world. You've coached in Japan, up in the UK as well with Leicester, been part of the Argentinian setup as well, now based up as the defence coach for the Highlanders in Super Rugby. These are some of those countries we spoke of. Super Rugby put their reach into in Argentina and Japan. It felt like it was, you know, moving in a big way. They've had to rescind out of the areas now. We've lost a team out of Australia the other year. This year we've lost Moana Pacifica out of Super Rugby. Those are my fears with expansion, is sometimes you can go too big, too bright, and not put the right foundation in. As you know, as you're part of a competition now that has lost teams in the last little bit, it's important to make sure you're consolidating.
0: Yeah, definitely. Listen, you know, it was very sad to obviously leave Moana Pacifica to the competition, but again, you know, you need to look at, you know, it's all about the numbers and the people, and obviously the TV is a big part, and the money in the game. But I think, you know, if you set it up right and you get really good connection with the communities, which is a big part, you know, you have that ecosystem coming through, you know, you can set yourself up to success, and then the competition actually looks at, okay, what does this new team or the teams need? What do we need to set them up for success so it doesn't fail? And, you know, big thing, I've said it again, about the community, about making sure that, you know, you got good roots coming through that feeds the number one team.
2: Yeah, I'm with you, Kitty. And before we let you go, mate, life at the Highlanders, season one under the belt, looking forward already to next season. How'd you find Super Rugby as a comp, being part of it, and how are you enjoying the Highlanders' life?
0: Yeah, it's freezing down in Dunedin. I won't lie. But look, great people, good people down there. Really enjoyed my time there. We were obviously disappointed with our season. You know, we started off well, and then towards the end, you know, we just couldn't win those crucial games at crucial times. And there's a lot of lessons there for us. And we're looking forward to seeing watching the NPC this year. And you know, I've gotten to know the players a lot more, which is great. And then, going to the next super season, all guns blazing. So I've got another stint down there. So I've joined a golf club, so that makes the time go a bit better, is he? So, really looking forward to the competition. I watched the ABs on the weekend. I thought that was a great game with the French. So I'm looking forward to the All Blacks, watching their games too, coming through the next couple of months.
2: Kitty, it's always an absolute pleasure to have you on the show, mate. Always great to catch up. One of the most passionate men around both rugby and league I've come across in my life, mate. We've had a few people texting in going, I didn't realise that David Kidwell has recently saw a photo of you

0: the 1993 New Zealand under-16s union team. So a bit of heritage on both sides, mate. People find pics of you everywhere.
1: Jesus, yeah, no, that's a long time ago now. Young 16-year-old. I was the young 16-year-old.
2: Just wow. Kitty.
0: How good. No, thanks for wash your mouth out, Izzy Dag. He made 100% the right move, and all Kiwi fans will agree with me. I'm not going to let that one slide, Dagger. Hey, David Kidwell, thank you so much for your time, as always, mate. Look forward to catching up soon, and enjoy the warmer climes of Sydney during the super off-season.
1: Nah, thanks, Sam. Thanks, Izzy. Pleasure.
2: Cheers, pal.
0: A deep thinker of the game, a real great mind, a real one that's really valued, as you can tell, with his coaching CV around the world as well, is our kitty. Always good catching up with David Kidwell. Take a break on the other side. Another great man, our coach, Ronnie Griffin, joins us, which will be a new Tuesday regular spot. Coach Ronnie for the New Zealand Warriors women's side after the break.
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11: Welcome back to your show here on Sport Nation. We love doing this for you. 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We'll be doing Running It Straight tonight, filling in for Sammy Hewitt, me and Jello, Sav in charge of us as we charge through. We might talk about Origin as well, because I can tend to get a little feisty on that topic, as much as I am beaten down to the knowledge that New South Wales is not going to win State of Origin this year. Should they? With the team they've got? No. But if they did, Queensland should hang their head in shame. Great shame.
12: Wow.
11: Great shame. But before I get on an Origin tangent, let's get to where the roses really belong. This weekend, we had obviously an All Black test taking care of everyone's attention on a Saturday. But Sunday afternoon, all eyes on FMG Stadium. And it was the return for the year for the Warriors Wahine, the NRL dub. And what a

0: great. Thanks for having me on. It's always a pleasure to be on Sport Nation.
1: Mate, we were cock-a-hoop watching in the weekend. How was it for you in the coaching box? What was your takeaways emotionally from that game?
0: Fantastic. I think, importantly, was just there was a period of time in the first half where we were down to 12 players, and we revisited where we were last year.

0: I want you to tell us what allowed Gail and co, Patricia Maliapo and the crew to dominate and score those tries. Maybe enlighten us, some people out there were watching, probably didn't see the things that you've seen to allow the team to operate.
1: Yeah, I've been through the vision a fair bit, and I think that the one thing that the whole team have done is they've been able to certainly, you know, what we've put down through the pre-season with their training, where they need to get to, they've done that really well. But further to that, when we see the change from the bench, when you watch Hutter to Butler come on, and she just sort of just kicks the front door in, you know, and allows them to play off the back of it. And then I think further to that, her and Jay Hoodawai, just they build a good connection, and we could see them just playing some free-flowing ad-lib football. And yeah, so there are many different elements. One, they understood how we were playing and who we were getting at. Two, what we'd instill through the preseason that they were really good at in terms of when the opportunity presents itself, you know, our shape is to create space and create fast play the balls and be able to take advantage of that. That allows them, the halves, then to work their magic, or as they say, blow their fairy dust.
2: All the jugheads like me talking about all these big nine backs you've recruited in and how important they are, but there's the engine room that does do it. I was really impressed with Aneta Nuasala as well, get back into the Wires colours where she belongs. And after a stint on the sideline to have a little think about things, I thought Maya Hilmoana really made an impact when she came back.
1: Yeah, she did. I think, you know, Netta was exactly what we needed from

0: when to offload, when to play quick, to make good decisions, when to run, etc. Was that something that was really pleasing for you, the way that the group showed a lot of patience?
1: Yeah, definitely. I think, you know, one thing we allowed as a collective through the, you know, staff through the preseason was lots of games, so we can see those scenarios, when to play and when not. I mean, you can do all the structured training you want, but if you don't create chaos and allow them to see that picture at training, they're not going to see it on game day, or they're not going to be able to, or when they do see it, they're not going to be able to take advantage of it. I thought they did a marvellous job. I was sitting in the box three tries straight after half time. I was watching their offloads and I was thinking, we're playing from in front. Do we need to settle down a little bit? But they, you know, they proved me wrong. They just kept going at it. So it was pleasing to see. And there was probably one or two times when we could have kept our powder dry and held the ball, but we didn't. And I can't fault them for that, because they've seen that scenario on picture at training and they back themselves, which is pleasing. Because I said on this show last week, I said, we'll have a fair bit of panache in attack. And, you know, it was evident on the weekend that you know, came to light.
2: Speaking with Warriors NRLW coach Ronnie Griffiths. And Ronnie, when it comes to what you've got ahead of you, unfortunately, see Leishon Albert-Jones pick up an injury, but we know there's the likes of Stacey Waka on her way back. Mally Hufanga is still a few weeks away by the sounds of it. But the suspension for Ivana Lauiti-Iti, is that complete? Have we got a few names available for selection when the team's named tonight?
1: Yeah, no, yep, definitely. So we've got Peyton will be out, Leishon's out, Maya's suspended. So, yeah, we've got Noya Fotu-Mawala, we've got Stacey Waka, then we've got the chiropractor, Ivana Lauatiti, who's available for selection this week. So, we've certainly got people that can fill the void.
0: Oh, that was me post that. No Melly, no Stace. What a group. Must be a difficult job for you to select, Ron. And thank goodness you're the coach, because I wouldn't want to be making those decisions. I just want to ask you the question about Gail Broughton. Like, what I really noticed was her ability to have width on her play. Her pass is fantastic. Is that something that has allowed you to unlock a different style of play with the width that you've been able to get off Gail, Patricia, etc. in those half positions?
1: Yeah, definitely. I think one thing that, you know, I thought that what Gail did for us on the weekend was we played tight, we played nice and compact. Then that changed the way the Bulldogs defended a little bit. They were a lot more compact, and then as soon as she seen that they were tight, she was able to just fire the ball. And a perfect example was the two tries, both on the left edge, where she skipped many players and just got straight to the first one was to the centre, she went through, the second one was to the winger and she went through. So yeah, just the width actually just changes the perspective of how, or the attacking style of how we can play. Keep it tight and then just open them up, or get them tight then open them up from there.
2: Now, Ronnie, before we let you go, we got on the Warriors NRLW Instagram account, we got to see you speaking post-game to the players. Now, a lot of coaches don't do that, Ronnie. Those are things, inner sanctum, things they keep to themselves. I'm sure there's much that you do, but that you're prepared to open up that with the public, that's what draws people in. It's always so intriguing to see how minds like yours work in that environment. Is that something we can expect more of from you this year?
1: I say to everyone that, you know, that there's open access to our sheds, there's open access to our training. You know, I often talk about, and I certainly, you know, certainly for me, my job as an Indigenous coach is to, or Aboriginal man as a coach, is to show other Aboriginal people in Australia that if I can do it, they can do it. You know, for me, you know, we talk to the players about, you know, at some stage they inspire people and they'll create generational change. So if I've got a little bit of wisdom that I can give and share with someone that changes their day, you know, for us, you know, it's really important. What we do is for our fans. Yeah, we get personal success out of it, or we get fulfillment, but there's no greater fulfillment than to be able to share something like that and inspire someone or make someone's day a little bit better.
0: I'll tell you what, Coach, I'm about to run through a brick wall. I can understand why the players hold you in such high regard, and it's no surprises the way that you carry yourself. The players want to play, and the players want to play for you, and you touched on the fans. Can you give us an understanding of the support there on the weekend at FMG Stadium, just how important and how loud and vocal it was?
1: Oh, it was fantastic. I, you know, you could see in the,

0: the background, the crowd, and you know, our players draw inspiration from that. They really do. And it's evident after the game. I'm waiting to do a coach's talk after the game, and the players are out there immersing themselves in the crowd. You know, they thoroughly enjoy it. And again, FMG turned it on. You know, the crowd from down that way were fantastic. And, you know, we're fortunate enough we get another game down there later in the year, and I've got no doubt it'll be bigger and better when we do go back.
1: Beautiful. Ronnie Griffiths, we love your time, mate, and appreciate making you a Tuesday feature for us as well. We always can't wait to see the Wahine in action as well, up against the Raiders on the road. They had a good win of the weekend too, so this should be a real test. Ronnie, go well, enjoy the week, and we'll look forward to catching up soon, mate.
2: Up the Wahine.
0: Take care. Yo.
1: It's our man Ron. What an absolute legend of a bloke he is. And imagine that kind of energy being around you as a player. Unreal. Take a break here on Sport Nation. Back with headlines, finding out what's on with Chappie and TJ as well after the break.
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1: 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Time now for our sports news headlines brought to you by Night and Day. $3 Cordon Bleu every Tuesday. 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
16: Morning, boys. The Warriors have extended a contract for Dylan Watanabe-Lesniak on the wing until the end of 2028. Same with Tamati Martin. His contract has been extended for one further year until the end of 2027. He has filled the gap of Tanner Boyd, who went down with that ACL injury earlier in the season at Magic Round. And exciting news from IndyCar. Scott Dixon has signed with Arrow McLaren alongside Indy 500 winner Felix Rosenquist for the 2027 season. The pair will join Pato O'Ward and Ryan Hunter-Reay to make up a four-car team. And for the FIFA, Portugal and Spain are still nil-all in the 71st minute. And if you want live coverage of that, head over to Sport Nation Extra and grab a Cordon Bleu for just $3 every Tuesday in July at Night and Day.
1: Yeah, how good. Thank you, Sev. That is pretty outrageous. Good stuff to have there. The FIFA World Cup as well. Don't forget there is the big USA game, which is now will hopefully be determined by the referee if the referee's not too suspect, just to make sure that any results achieved there do stand. But that game as well, USA-Belgium, we've got to place some bets on for the Punters Club, by the way. They might be featuring in there. We'll get to that in a moment. But we need to turn our attention, though, to what we're going to have throughout the rest of the day. Big shows lined up right across the board, as we always have here on the wonderful Sport Nation Network, finding out a little bit more on what we're going to see between 9 and 12. It is TJ running the cutter with Chappie. A very good morning to you, TJ. What's on the board, mate?
17: Well, we're awaiting a big announcement in F1. Not sure whether it's going to happen today, but it sounds like someone's going to make a big call on where he's going next. And
18: Verstappen.
17: Well, that's part of the speculation. It could be Alonso, which isn't quite as exciting, but there is speculation. Yeah. He's got this get-out clause that if he's not in the top two at the midway point of the program, he can get out. So, yeah, we're going to talk to Thomas Maher, who's been following it really closely. He was at Silverstone, and his thoughts on how Liam Lawson's tracking as well. Obviously, things are blowing up at the FIFA World Cup. We're going to have the President of the United States on the show this morning. Well, something we something we recorded early, or something we pinched from somewhere else. But no, we're going to have a look at what's going on at the FIFA World Cup as well. Adam Somerton's going to join us because obviously so much drama on the field yesterday. It's been relatively Donald Trump free up until now, but this whole business really smacks of corruption now. He doesn't
1: mess around with group stages, does the Donald? He needs to wait till it gets to the big fish.
17: And if he did have a quiet word with Infantino behind the scenes, fine. No one would be any the wiser, but he had to go and tweet it to the world. So, yeah, we'll talk about that. Matt Burke is going to join us on the show today, former Wallaby, going to talk about what happened to the Wallabies at the weekend. Great match that they had against the Irish. Tall Blacks had a win last night. In fact, two wins over the Philippines Friday and Guam last night. So we're going to get someone from the Tall Blacks or someone who was at the match last night. We're going to look at what happened there, because what happens next, it's a very long and convoluted process that they have to get through. But this is qualifying for the World Cup, and they took two big steps in the right direction over the weekend. So, yeah, heaps to talk about this morning. Wimbledon, yeah. Going to look at Wimbledon as well.
1: Beauty. All go. Absolutely all go, as always. And if you've nice. Missed that Trumpy audio, you got to listen to it. It's you got to listen to it. I can't say anything else on that. It's, you know, instead of running the free world, he's running FIFA right now. He's a very busy man, is Donald Trump. We'll take a little listen to that one. Good luck with the show, TJ. Always fun.
2: Cheers, Steve.
17: Cheers, guys.
1: Now, we'll got a, as I say, got a few bets to place. We

0: So we'll need to hear from Paulie Moate sometime soon with some tips. But our man Alpha is also helping us line up some options. So if you've got any views for the Punters Club, jump on board and let us know on 8833. Keen to find out where you may have your interest levels at. And there's some big games to go on. And we're leaning towards the USA, I think, at the moment, because they seem destined, it's fair to say, from what we've heard over the last day or so around the USA. I think we're trying to get Paulie up. In fact, Paulie is there. It's time for our TAB's odds update, brought to you by TAB. You can download the app today. Paulie, we're talking about the USA game and the odds in that one. Certainly, you wouldn't be picking many red cards for the American team, would you, in a betting context?
1: You certainly wouldn't be betting on them sticking. That's the important part. They might get a red card. Whether it is suspended for a year or not is another question altogether. But in terms of the odds, the USA are slight favourites in this game against Belgium. They're $1.83 to qualify. The Belgians are $1.98 in terms of goal scorers. I can tell you this guy called Balogun has been the best backed anytime goal scorer at $2.38. And he's the best backed first goal scorer at $5.25. The boys have also put out a whole heap of power plays, and the most popular one at the moment is Romelu Lukaku to score a goal at any time, and Kevin De Bruyne to record an assist, and that's paying $8. That has been, in fact, it's out to $8.50. The bookies are really taking a stand here because that is the most popular power play in that game between the USA and Belgium, due to kick off what, about lunchtime our time today.
0: Yeah, exciting stuff. And yeah, the World Cup's just going gangbusters, got no doubt. There's a ton of interest at the TAB. What else is floating the punters' boats right now?
1: Wimbledon's going on, although there are a number of people who may have missed it, to be fair. We've got Jannik Sinner up against Struff. He's a massive favourite here, Jannik Sinner, not just in this match where he's $1.03, but also to win Wimbledon outright. He's now into $1.57. The closest competitor is Novak Djokovic at $5. Taylor Fritz is also at $7 on the ladies' side. I can tell you there's an All-American clash coming up in the early hours of the morning. Jessica Pegula up against Coco Gauff. Pegula $1.67, Coco Gauff $2.20. The giant killer, Naomi Osaka, is a $1.77 favorite to win her match against Karolina Muchkova at $2.05. In terms of the outright winner for the ladies at Wimbledon, Osaka is the favorite there at $3.75. Jessica Pegula on the second line of betting at $5. And then we're out to the Ukrainian, Marta Kostyuk, at $5.50. But Naomi Osaka, after that win against Aryna Sabalenka, she started to garner quite a bit of support in that outright market, and the money is starting to come for Osaka at $3.75.
0: And before I let you go, it pains me to even ask, is anyone foolhardy enough to put money on New South Wales tomorrow in Origin?
1: Let's have a little boat, Pete. Queensland, the favourites there, they're $1.55.
0: Yuck.
1: New South Wales, $2.45.
0: Is that all? I'm not joking. Is that all? $2.45. I'm a passionate New South Wales fan. I need more Burley on the hook than that one. Seriously, it's closer than I'll give him.
1: Well, have a look. Billy Slater is sticking with the same starting 13 he had in game two, whereas there have been a number of changes made by Laurie Daly. One player that he dropped was Brian Tuttle, who made over 150 metres in game two and had 9 tackle breaks. But no, he's gone. So yeah, very, very interesting sort of decisions from Laurie Daly. Check out the power plays as well. I'm sure, regardless of whether you're a maroon or a blue, there'll be some sort of power play that you will absolutely like. Selwyn Cobbo to score two or more tries. Remember, he's up against Mark Nawakanikawasi. He scored a few in games. I mean, to be fair to Marky Mark, he scored a couple of tries. But Selwyn Cobbo, what? He got a hat-trick, didn't he? Selwyn Cobbo to score two or more tries and Queensland to win by 11 to 20. Very, very popular at $19.
0: Yeah, of course, it is R18, bet responsibly, and you can find more odds and watch and bet live on your favourite sports at tab.co.nz. Talk to you next time, Paulie. We're going to take a break now. We'll come back. Guy McRae with his thoughts on the England performance and what England football is being, what the reaction is back home, as well as us playing our Punters Club bets down. All that on the other side of the break.
2: Well written, the jewel in the Guinness ground. What a filly she is. Well written by three lengths. Lollapalooza.
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0: England keep on powering through and finding a way at this Football World Cup. Another staggering performance it was against Mexico. Harry Kane with the winner, but man, that was another extraordinary game of football at this World Cup. And to get the view from back in England, it is a pleasure to welcome to the show Guy McRae, who is a UK football presenter and correspondent. Always appreciate his time on the show. What's the vibe, Guy? Is football coming home? Is that? Can you walk down the street without hearing someone say it?
20: Well, first of all, it's good to be back on with you guys again. It's been a little while, and good timing because there is a growing sense of belief here. I think that it could be just for any of the teams who are left in the tournament at this stage. When you're getting through to that point, you think, right, three more matches, three performances, and we can do this. And I think something that's important with England is England haven't been far away at these major tournaments now for a decade as well. I think that's something that people are starting to believe here a little bit as well. If you go back the last two World Cups, semi-finals, quarter-finals, European Championships, of course we know two finals there as well. So this is a dynamic with Thomas Tuchel coming on board, seen as a tournament football master, and we're seeing that. I think we saw that with the performance against Mexico, particularly in the way that England's performance was broken down over that, with everything they were dealing with that we talked about beforehand. You know, we'd all listened to about the altitude in Mexico, the fact that the Mexico national team had never hardly lose at the Azteca Stadium as well, the atmosphere, everything else. But there is a growing, I think, starting to be a sense of belief here that this England team under Tuchel, have they got enough options? They've got two unbelievable players up front who are now banging form. You mentioned Harry Kane already, right at the top, towards the top of the Golden Boot standings, the captain, the figurehead, but also Jude Bellingham as well. Jude Bellingham's the man of the match for me in that performance against Mexico. Absolutely everywhere. Just rewind a few months where Tuchel's criticising his personality. There was even talk about whether he'd pick him in the squad as well. That seems a long time ago now. These two men are critical for England going forward in terms of scoring goals, because there is also, guys, there's a prevailing feeling in terms of the teams left in it. Is England's defence good enough to win the World Cup? Does it have to be? If they're going to score that many goals, you know, they're going to score 2-3 goals a game. That's an interesting question to consider. But yeah, in addition to all the, slightly kind of bleary eyed folk here this morning down the road, it was quite quiet, I've got to say, around London this morning. I think a few people were working from home or just not working this morning after the late finish, understandably. But I think when everyone else started to recover, get into the day, I think starting to think here, three matches to go. Yeah, maybe this is on. Maybe this is the time that finally, 60 years on, that the England men's team can win this trophy again.
0: Yeah, look, there's something about this English side compared to other ones, whereas, historically considered fragile under pressure, they seem to be finding a way to show some real testicular fortitude on that front. Taking on Norway, who is becoming everyone's favourite team thanks to the personality and the efforts of one Erling Haaland, it won't be an easy one, but both teams, I think, will go into the same, do you know what, we can win this.
20: Yeah, it's an interesting one for you guys as well, isn't it? Because I know that you've taken Norway on as your kind of team, but we have, obviously have a bit of a soft spot for England as well.
0: And I say it with full honesty, hand on heart. The Haaland personality trains drawn us in. We were suckered in by Bodo Glimt during the Champions League too, so we developed a real affection for them. Hand on heart for sure. But there's many, many, many England fans in this country.
20: Oh, I know. I've been on your show. You know, it's great to be, as I say, to be with you guys chatting through all of this again, as usual. But you can't get away from Haaland. We know about him in the English Premier League, tearing up all the records, everything else at Manchester City. But I think the other thing is, even if you look at what's going on with Spain and Portugal, what's been going on at the moment is you've got, the tie that's going on right now. If you look at England and Norway, it's a case, again, of two squads that know each other pretty well. you know, overall. In addition to Haaland, you've got Martin Odegaard, the Arsenal captain, just won the English Premier League with them as well. You've got players who playing top-level European football as well, in addition to the English Premier League. So there are not going to be many secrets around. I mean, the England players are well-known to everyone. In terms of, you know, the reality is with the England national team, the best players play at the best clubs in the world as well. So it works both ways. But it's going to be interesting to see, I think, you know, the way that both teams shape up for that tactically for me on Saturday between the two of them. You know, it's been well documented. England struggle with a low block with defensive teams. I don't see Norway going that way. And then you've got Haaland on top, as you mentioned, guys, with it. He doesn't need any touches in the game. And England, there's still that feeling with their back line that they go to sleep on a moment. That was the great thing about the end of the Mexico performance, was they were absolutely dialed in. But there's always that feeling. There's just a moment where they might switch off, where Ezri Konsa or Mark Gaye or John Stones at the back there, they might switch off. And we know that the, you know, that Norwegian Erling Haaland is just going to capitalize on any of that, even if he's out for the rest of the game. So there will be that prevailing feeling with it as well. But I think at the same time, you know, with it, with England, they've got players in form. They can also feel that they can hurt Norway. So, yeah, it's going to be interesting how the two coaches set up. I don't see either of them going in a low block overall. And I think it's going to be an exciting game as a result, because both sides have got quality, as you say, the Norwegians, all of that. It's, yeah, it's going to be a good one.
0: It cannot wait. Guy McRae, always so grateful for your time, mate. Spain's just gone 1-0 up late against Portugal, so that could be a heartbreaker for Portuguese fans. But love covering this World Cup and love your time. Thanks so much for your time on the show, Guy, and look to catch base later on as well. It has been a full noise day, and we need to get to placing our $50 worth of Punters Club cash down to help add to the tally we're growing here. So I'm going to leave it to our man Alpha to outline our options.
1: All right, lads, we've got three bets that'll be placed today for Argentina, Egypt, and USA, Belgium. USA, yep. Belgium, we're going USA to qualify. We're going Balogun to score after, you know, coming back. And Lukaku to score as well for Belgium. So that's one bet. We'll chuck 15 on that. We got a draw at full time in USA Belgium. Balogun 2+ shots on shots on target, and De Bruyne to have a shot on target as well. And then in Argentina Egypt, we're going for over 2.5 goals, Messi to score, and it to be a draw at the end of the first half. So those are our three bets
0: for
1: the day.
21: I like it. Awesome. Are we going to creep up that leaderboard or what?
0: Yeah, I think
1: you
0: so,
1: can't
0: mate.
1: Creep
0: I think
1: much so. Higher than first.
0: Yeah, let's keep pushing. Thanks for everyone's text today on the show. It's been an absolute beauty. Thanks to Rob, Elena and Sav, as always, as well. Join in with us on Running It Straight tonight. I'll be there with Jello, Sabri, producing to you for listening. Till then, we'll see you tomorrow, lads.
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0: looking to deliver towards Jimenez. Saka. Bukayo Saka. Pass Kane. But Bellingham coming in. England lead in the Azteca. Jude Bellingham. Bellingham. England coming again. It's Harry Kane. And Bellingham again. 2 in 2 minutes for England. Who are in Mexican dreamland. Alvarado puts it into a great area. And Quiñones. Alvarado again looking for Jimenez. Oh, Pickford with another worldly save. Tarjeta Roja, red card. Oh, what a challenge here. And the referee has pointed to the spot. It's England's King Kane who strikes again for the Three Lions. It's in towards Alvarez. It still might be there. Kane trying to clear. Mexico claiming for a penalty of their own. Penalty, Mexico. Raul Jimenez, this World Cup epic is far from done. In it comes, Pickford with the punch away. And there ends a World Cup classic. England knock out the co-hosts in their own back garden.
1: Ah yes, we've had it all, haven't we? The FIFA World Cup drama, excitement, massive crowds, spectacular football, upsets, star quality, bad weather, and now we have a political storm. The 2026 FIFA World Cup had been a relatively Trump-free zone until the leader of the free world took it upon himself to get involved in the FIFA judicial process, and won. It's blown up, and we're on to it. Adam Symington joins us, the commentator from TNT. Very soon he's on the show to talk about, well, it was a very dramatic day on and off the pitch at the FIFA World Cup. Is there a big move coming in F1? Speculation mounting that one of the biggest names in the sport is about to make a decision over his future. Thomas Maher from Planet F1 will talk us through that, just what it might mean. The state of play in the championship as well, and of course, where he thinks Liam Lawson is pointing at this stage of the season. They're rapidly approaching the sharp end of the tournament at Wimbledon. Novak Djokovic is still there. The Brits still have a player in the singles, and Naomi Osaka, well, they're no longer talking as much about her clothing as her tennis. It's about her tennis now after she unstitched the top seed. Al Gruskin from Cracked Rackets will join us with his interesting take on the latest from SW19. Matt Burke, former Wallaby, on the show this morning. He'll rake over the coals of a very close first-up defeat for the Wallabies this year and what their prospects are going forward. And the Tall Blacks, really good news here. They are through to the next stage of qualifying for the Basketball World Cup, and through some very good work from Alex, we're going to have Judd Flavel, the coach, on the show this morning. Morning to you, Chappie.
2: Morning, TJ. Oh, no, you're massively talking me up. One text to the Tall Blacks coach asking if he can come on the show.
1: Well, it's great because I watched the game last night.
2: They were amazing, weren't they?
1: They played Guam. Now, I think the tough one was Friday night against the Philippines, and yes, we'll talk about that. They really had to win that

0: But yep, they had to qualify in the top three in the group. It was a four-team group, but hey, they got through, and that means they go through to the next round where I think there's 12 teams, and they'll cut them down to seven to go to the tournament in Qatar next year.
1: Yes, yeah, and we'll get Judd to kind of break that down a bit more with us as well. Also intrigued with all this movement going on in world basketball at the moment. Obviously, we had the draft a couple of weeks ago, where Judd sees maybe a couple of New Zealanders fitting into the NBA Summer League and who else might be getting opportunities offshore going forward as well. For now, though, a late winner has seen Spain beat Portugal 1-0 in the round of 16 at the Football World Cup. Mikel Merenos scored in the 91st minute to send the pre-tournament favourites through to the quarterfinals. The USA and Belgium square off from mid day. Commentary of that one is on Sport Nation Extra. So download the app or listen online if you're keen on that. Meanwhile, England veteran Jordan Henderson's been ruled out of the rest of the World Cup after breaking his arm in bizarre fashion. The 36-year-old appeared to land awkwardly as he fell over the advertising hoardings at the Azteca Stadium after full time and left the pitch on a stretcher. He's going to have to undergo surgery in Mexico. If you haven't seen it, so in the rounds on social media, it's bizarre. He puts both his right and left hand on the over these hoardings, tries to climb over, and his left hand just slips, essentially, falls awkwardly on his arm, and you can just see the elbow buckle, and it's, yeah, if you're squeamish, don't look it up.
0: What were we talking about yesterday? When England plays football in Mexico at a World Cup, things happen, and boy, did things happen. An absolutely dramatic match, and a fantastic win for England, but it's come at a cost.
1: Yeah, and I said to you over a message last night, recency bias, obviously, but that's an all-time game straight away, I think, yesterday.
0: Yeah.
1: That was the roller coaster of it all, the emotion of it, and then it just the peak of Harry Kane not having his voice, which we'll hear from before we chat to Adam Summerton. It was just drama and the sort of game that you, in the past, I think England would have lost. They would have ended up losing 4-2. But for them to manage to hold on like that.
0: Well, after getting a player sent off, they just went into defence mode. But they did it magnificently. And I thought Tuchel made some smart moves. Well, hey, we can talk about this with our man Summerton when he comes up very shortly. And we've got to talk about this Donald Trump thing. We'll do that in a moment.
1: Yeah, unseeded Brit Arthur Ferry has upset former semi-finalist Grigor Dimitrov at Wimbledon 5-7, 6-3, 6-4, 4-6, 6-7. Men's fifth seed Alex de Minaur has been bundled out in straight sets, though, by ninth seed Flavio Corboli, while sixth seed Taylor Fritz is through in three. In the women's draw, Linda Noskova's accounted for American Madison Keys in straight sets. There's also been winnings for 2024 finalists Jasmine Paolini and Elise Mertens. And a couple of big-name re-signings for the Warriors. Wing Dylan Martini-Zalesniak has recommitted to the Mount Smart Club until the end of 2028. Timothy Martin has signed a one-year extension until 2027. And on the note of signing, Scott Dixon's future in IndyCar has been confirmed, and it has a special Kiwi connection following news last week that the six-time champion will be leaving Chip Ganassi after 25 years. He signed with Arrow McLaren for the 2027 season. He will join Felix Rosenquist and Pato O'Ward as well at Arrow McLaren. So massive news there for Dixon.
0: How good does that sound?
1: Oh,
0: Scott Dixon, a New Zealander, driving a McLaren.
1: It's so cool. That's
0: ever anticipated. You go back a few years, you know, before McLaren got involved in IndyCar, would we ever see a New Zealand? Because McLaren, it's really just the name now, isn't it? That's the only link with New Zealand now, is it still carries the name of the great Bruce McLaren.
1: Mm.
0: But to have Scott Dixon, one of the all-time legends of sport in New Zealand, let alone motorsport, driving a McLaren, that sounds so good.
1: And he understands in his statement that they released confirming this move, he mentioned this, but he understands the value of that, how much that means not only him but to New Zealanders to have a Kiwi driving for a McLaren team, and that combination there, the fact that they're in the same sentence, there's enormous value. And I think for Scott Dixon, I'd love to actually chat to him about this. If this is genuinely a career-high moment for him, knowing that he's going to be driving for McLaren as such a proud New Zealander. And he is a proud New Zealander. Scott Dixon, whenever he gets a media request from New Zealand, he tells his agent, I say yes, because I will do interviews with New Zealand media. Yeah. I'll say no to others, but I'm always going to do it for the Kiwis.
0: That's great. Well, look, we might as well talk about this blow-up at the World Cup.
1: Yeah, go on.
0: And I'm sure if you've been living under a rock the last 24 hours, what happened was a red card was awarded against Folarin Balogun, a key player in the USA team, in their win over Bosnia-Herzegovina, meaning

0: that he would miss the next match of the World Cup. That's what happens when you get a red card. You automatically get suspended. And then Donald Trump got involved. As we talked about yesterday, it was just breaking. He messaged FIFA.
1: He rang Gianni Infantino. Yeah.
0: Rang Gianni Infantino. And then suddenly it's been overturned. And it's outrageous, really, what's happened here, because it's just bringing out all the accusations of corruption and favouritism. It's only ever once happened before that a player has had a red card rescinded to allow a player to play the next match. And that was back in 1962 when Garrincha, the great Brazilian player, was sent off in the semi-final win over Chile, but it was allowed to play in the final. So the precedent, well, there really isn't a precedent in precedent. And then Donald Trump, if he'd not texted or tweeted or got it out there on social media, then probably we'd be none the wiser. But that's not how he does business. He was asked about it during his press conference at the White House.
2: So I saw the play, and I'm a person that loves sports and was a good athlete, and I understand sports really well. Really well. When you're going, no, these were two great athletes that got tangled up, and this referee who is a little bit suspect. If you check his past, I don't want to say that because I don't like to create controversy, but very suspect. He made a call that nobody could believe. You know, even people on the other side, they said, oh, we got lucky. Wow. He didn't do anything wrong. And he's our best player or one of our best players. A very vital player. And he gave him a red card. I didn't know what that meant. I didn't think it meant much. Then I started hearing that means he can't play in the next game, at least in the next game. I said, boy, that's a big, you know, if it happened to another player, it would have been unfair. But when they take your best player, or just about, they have some great players, but, and they say you can't play, that's very unfair. That's, you know, it's one thing to penalize somebody for the game, but how do you penalize them for a game that hasn't been played yet? It's very unfair. You can't do that. So yes, I asked for a review by FIFA. I spoke to a man who's highly respected, and by the way, whose level of respect has gone up tenfold.
0: That's Donald Trump just adding some clarity and rationality to the whole thing. The perfect explanation there of what went on. I don't want to cast any doubts about the guy, even though I just have.
1: I suppose you can talk with how firmly your tongue is pressed against your cheek there, TJ.
0: Doesn't quite understand the meaning of the word suspension. How can you suspend someone for a game that hasn't been played? Well, that's why it's called a suspension.
1: This is a man who claims to be a basketball fan as well, by the way. It happens all the time in the NBA.
0: Yeah.
1: And the NFL.
0: Yeah, yeah. But FIFA, and of course, it just brings out all the talk of corruption and that. But anyway, that's the latest from Donald's world. It's 12 minutes after 9. We'll get back to the real world in a moment, and we'll have a chat about what's gone on in the last 24 hours on the field as well at the FIFA World Cup. It's, 12 and a half after 9. Sport Nation Mornings.
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12: 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Let's get your thoughts on what's been going on, particularly the business with the US president getting involved, but also who's your pick to win the tournament now that they're narrowing the numbers down? Is there a team that stands out for you, a nation that you think will take the World Cup this year? They're very rarely a drama-free zone, but what we saw yesterday was quite

0: number one man, Harry Kane, almost speechless.
1: Well, Harry, huge congratulations. What a contest. What a win. But I just firstly wanted to ask you what's happened over there by the England goal, because there looks to be some concern.
2: Yeah, Jordan, my place is gone. Hello, just fell over there. I think it's okay. Just something to do with his arm.
1: Okay, well, as for the performance, I think it says it all, the fact that your voice is gone. That was some contest to watch. What on earth was it like to play in?
2: Yeah, it was a crazy game. We had to fight. We had to find something. I've just been sitting there. I can't really talk. All the occasion, the team, everything against us, we found a way.
3: I've got my voice back, thankfully, after an all-timer of an interview that I've been killed about back home with all my mates and everyone. So after that, I'm not bothered. It was worth it.
0: Yeah, it was a pretty good recovery from Harry Kane. That last bit was him 24 hours later. But what a match it was! In fact, what a day it was. Firstly, Brazil getting knocked out of the tournament by one of our favourite teams, the Vikings, and then a quite sensational match between England and Mexico. There's also that matter of FIFA doing Donald Trump's bidding and overturning a red card that would have ruled Follor and Balogun out of today's match with Belgium. To rake our way through all of that, we're joined by the one and only Adam Summerton. Hiya, Adam.
4: Hiya, good to speak to you. How you doing?
0: Oh, great. And look, first and foremost, as we talked about yesterday on the show, when England plays World Cup football games in Mexico, things happen. But what happened yesterday in front of, 80,000-plus crowd at the Azteca, that might just go down as one of England's most heroic World Cup wins.
4: Yes, I think you're absolutely right. And over in the UK, we had to stay up super late for it. I mean, we knew it would be 1 o'clock in the morning. And then because of the weather delay, it was 2 o'clock in the morning. So it was matchsticks to keep your eyes open a little bit, to be honest. But boy, was it worth staying up for. It was one of the best team performances I've ever witnessed from an England side. They had so much that they were up against. They had the altitude that was talked about endlessly in the lead up to the game. Some might say maybe some decisions went against them. They had 80,000 more or less Mexicans, of course, vociferously roaring on their side. It was such a difficult place to go. I think the stat was something like they'd only lost two games in 80 or something like that at the Azteca Mexico. So it was a huge ask of England. Having said all of that, I did feel going into the game, I felt we maybe focused too much on the negatives, talked too much about the altitude, didn't maybe have enough faith in the England sports scientists to find a way through to help the players in that respect. And I felt it also maybe wasn't said enough that on paper, and I hope this doesn't sound arrogant, that none of the Mexican players would get in the England team. And I think that has to be remembered. England should have gone into that game as favourites to win it, and eventually they did, but let's say it was far from routine, and credit to Mexico, they made it incredibly difficult.
0: The match turned on a quite incredible 2-minute

0: close together. I think Germany's Toni Kroos and, of course, Kylian Mbappe, the only other players. That puts them in very hallowed company. But, boy, what a moment that was in the whole tournament, really.
1: Yeah, I mean, Jude Bellingham and Harry Kane have been England's best players there. You could argue England's two world-class players that we have right now. We've got a lot of very, very good players, but I think they're two, certainly Harry Kane, a truly world-class talent. And Jude Bellingham, I mean, he matched astonishing work rate and attitude and commitment with that ability yesterday. It was a wonderful individual performance within such a strong team performance. As I've said, one of the best team performances I've ever seen from an England team. I mean, he just looked right throughout the side, and even the guys that came off the bench, I mean, everything that was thrown into the box at the end, it just felt like Dan Byrne found a way to stick his head on it. You know, you had Jed Spence who came on and played his part as well. John Stones took one narrowly wide, didn't he, at the end? I just thought that was going to creep in, and he made sure that it didn't. So it's just, you go right throughout the team. Jordan Pickford, probably one of the best goalkeeping all-round displays I think I've ever seen. I mean, the amount of times that he took the pressure off by coming and punching the ball, again, in those latter stages of the game, plus all those big saves that he made, a couple in particular from Raul Jimenez. I could just, as I say, I mean, I could be here all night waxing lyrical about how good that team performance was. But you're right to highlight Jude Bellingham. I mean, this is somebody who, it feels

0: quarter final turned out to be not the case, but that would have been a real blow on top of the Kwanzaa red card. Now, tell us about that, because the way that Thomas Tuchel handled that situation, and in the end, I guess, just threw all his cards on the table, and it's like, we are just simply going to defend from this point on.
1: Yeah. Well, it was a big gamble because there was still a lot of the game to go, and then the fourth official's board goes up, and I think it was 11 minutes. And of course, as an Englishman, I'm sat there wincing when I see 11 minutes go up. And I have to say, the way the pressure that was coming from Mexico and the lack of ball retention from England, it was literally just get it, and we were just giving it straight back to them. And you're thinking, are they going to be able to hold on here? But one of the things that you would say about Thomas Tuchel is that he's been brought in because of the difference that he can make in the biggest games. And he showed that last night. One of the criticisms of Gareth Southgate for how brilliant Gareth Southgate was, I mean, he's England's second most successful manager in history, only behind Alf Ramsey, who of course won the World Cup. Southgate did so much good for England, but very often when it came to affecting games from the bench, Southgate would be reactive rather than proactive. And that is a huge difference here between these two coaches. And I think we saw with his changes that Tuchel made, it was almost at times like he was a step ahead of what might happen, and his substitutions, certainly it felt to me

0: goes in, maybe it's a slightly different conversation, but the truth is they got over the line and they got the job done, just about. And yeah, I think Thomas Tuchel is clearly an excellent coach. And obviously, some of the people who've been left at home, after some of the poorer performances, for instance, against DR Congo, people are saying, well, England maybe lacked the sort of the guile, the invention that perhaps a Cole Palmer or a Phil Foden or a Trent Alexander-Arnold might have provided. And there is certainly, you know, that's a conversation that's very worth having. However, I think that this squad has been very deliberately picked, and it's very much focuses on physicality and athleticism. And I feel that we really saw that come to the fore, both in the Croatia game, in the first game that was a more open contest with a side who felt that they wanted to, you know, play England on their own terms and come at them. And it certainly felt that at times yesterday as well, that squad selection seemed to bear dividends.
1: The draw for the quarterfinals starting to really take shape now, and England's match against Norway. It's a beautiful time for us here in New Zealand, 9 o'clock on Sunday morning. It's absolutely perfect. Norway, without question, they have become a fan favourite with so many of the neutrals just because of all the things that go with Norway, the way they engage with their crowd, but also Erling Haaland is becoming one of the stars of the tournament. That is a very tough tie and a fascinating one.
0: It is. Absolutely, and there's a real link between Norwegian and English football as well. If you speak to any Norwegian, they all grow up on English football, Norwegian football, very inspired by English football. So there's a link there that goes back generations. So this is a very special fixture, I think. And look, this Norwegian side, I've huge admiration for. It's their golden generation. It's the first time they've been at a World Cup since 1998. And look, they are such a good cohesive unit. They are an excellent team in the truest sense of the word. And I wasn't surprised at all that they eliminated Brazil, not one bit. I'd watched them in qualification. I watched them dismantle Italy twice in the qualification phase, the second time at San Siro in a game in which they went behind. And then when they decided that they were going to, the spark in that game that really got them going was a bit of an altercation between Mancini, one of the Italian centre-backs who likes a bit of a ruck, and Haaland in the second half. And Haaland basically said to him, I think there was a bit of a fracas, and Haaland just turned around to him and said, so you want some, do you? Okay, let's have it then. And from that moment, Norway just went through the gears and blew Italy away. So this is a proper team that England are going to be coming up against. I felt their midfield was excellent against Brazil. Brazil's midfield was no match for them. Sander Berger, who's got obviously Premier League experience, excellent. Berg, who's done great work with Bodo Glimt in the Champions League this season, again excellent. Ødegaard, the Arsenal captain, you know, and you know, at the top of it all, you've got Haaland, who's one of the most clinical finishers the game has ever seen. So, yeah, Noose is another one that England have got to keep an eye on. I do think they can be got at defensively by a real quality team with quality players in the final third, and England in Bellingham and Kane in particular undoubtedly have that. But, yeah, it's going to be a fantastic game, this. I can't wait for it.
1: Yeah, just talking about England-Norway took the mind back. There's a very famous piece of commentary that we're going to try and find about a match between England and Norway. Back. Yeah, we'll see if we can find that one, because it's worth a listen to. I won't let any more out of the bag now. Brazil out, I guess, again, always a favourite with some of the neutrals, but they just never looked to have that magical quality of previous Brazilian teams.
0: Agreed. I mean, I'm in my mid-40s. It's one of the poorest Brazilian squads that I've ever seen. They really underwhelmed. Yes, there is some star quality. There's, you know, in Vinicius Junior, one of the top talents in the world, but it just felt that, as I've just discussed and described there, as Norway is such a strong, cohesive team unit. Brazil just simply aren't that. And, you know, Ancelotti has not had a huge amount of time in the job. It looks like he probably will stay on and he'll get a proper cycle to see what he can do with this team and this squad. But yeah, I just think that perhaps they were just a little bit too reliant on individual quality rather than being a cohesive team unit. The glaring part of that team for me that was so poor and just wasn't up to the job at all was the midfield. You know, right throughout this tournament, I've said it time and time again, there weren't enough legs. There wasn't enough energy in that midfield. And in several games, they were being bypassed. And it was just something that Ancelotti seemed to have a bit of a blind spot on. he just didn't correct it. Casemiro kept on playing. I thought Carrick used him really well at Manchester United last season, and I felt that Carrick found a way to mitigate Casemiro's issues that he has as

0: he gets older. I mean, age catches up with all of us, and Casemiro hasn't got the legs that he used to have. But Carrick found a way to mitigate that. Ancelotti, I didn't feel, did. And the biggest sort of head scratcher for me was that on the bench throughout the tournament, he had Edison, who's going to Manchester United this season, who is, that's what he brings. He brings energy, he brings legs, he brings dynamism, and he barely got a kick, barely saw any action. And as I say, for Brazil, it was in very, very underwhelming. And Neymar, I mean, that summed it all up for me. Why did they bring Neymar? I mean, Neymar is just, he's a spent force. He's been one of the most gifted footballers of his generation, but he's been absolutely riddled with injury for at least a couple of years now. And it was a huge error of judgment to bring him to the World Cup. I really never got that at all.
1: Look, the draw is really, the jigsaw puzzle is really starting to take shape. So you've got France against Morocco. You've got Norway against England. Spain will play the winner of today's game between the United States and Belgium, which brings us on to the other subject of the day, the rescinding of the red card awarded against Follorin Balogun. Look, to be real, when you look back on the incident, was it actually worthy of a red card in the first place?
0: Yeah, I mean, it's borderline, but I think it was, yes. And the reason that I say that is that people who say that it shouldn't have been, the major defence is, well, he didn't mean it. There was no intent. Well, in the laws of the game, and I'm not saying this is right, and I feel hugely sorry for Balogun, and there clearly isn't any intent, but in the laws of the game, and don't shoot the messenger, intent's irrelevant as to whether it should be a red card. I always say when I'm commentating on a game, it hurts just as much whether the other guy meant it or not. That's a kind of a way of summing it up. So intent's irrelevant here. And if we're to look at another indicator of what a red card would be, it's endangering the safety of an opponent. Now, I know that you kind of have to look at the still to see just how bent over the guy's ankle was, but if that is clearly endangering an opponent. So, you know, his foot's planted and, you know, he's quite lucky that he's not been seriously injured there. So on those two counts, so the intent's irrelevant and it's endangering the safety of an opponent. So I don't think that it had to necessarily, you know, I'm struggling to find a reason why it wouldn't be a red card other than the fact that he didn't mean it, and that's irrelevant in law. Yeah. So it's a difficult one.
1: Well, so Donald Trump got involved. He contacted Infantino. It's been overturned. This is only the second time that a card has been overturned at a World Cup. 1962, Garrincha, the great Brazilian player, was sent off in the semi-final in Chile and was allowed to play in the final. FIFA's disciplinary code doesn't actually allow appeals against red cards. And even whether it was harsh or not, FIFA have actually, before this actually happened, they did say that there isn't an appeal process. Then on Sunday, it all changes. Donald Trump got involved and had to tell the world. And really what this has done now, it's got everyone pointing at FIFA and going, ha-ha, corruption, it's still there.
0: You know, I mean, what they've done is they've sort of pointed to, I think it's Article 27 that they've pointed to, which I haven't got in front of me, but essentially

0: pretty much what it says. It's a real technicality. Look, I do some work on radio in the States, and you know, so I'm follow the USA team quite closely. They've been excellent at this tournament. They really have so far. I think that they can give the Belgians a really good game as well, with or without Balogun. And I think it's a real shame that this is all being tainted by all of this, because this USA team doesn't need that, because they're really good. I mean, I love their midfield in particular, but this is opening a huge can of worms, and I can almost feel it coming right now. I can almost guarantee what is going to happen in this game. Balogun is going to have a big role to play, and I bet you he even scores the winner, and we all know then what is going to follow that. And this is what this can of worms opens. And look at it. I mean, it's been admitted by the White House, I think by Trump himself, that yes, there was a phone call from him to Gianni Infantino, and it was like, you know, are you going to give us a break here? And this cannot be right. This cannot be how football is administered. It's clearly wrong. It clearly sets an incredibly dangerous precedent. And naturally, every other nation, England included, who had Jarrell Kwanzaa sent off yesterday, are going to be saying, well, hang on a minute, if his red card can be effectively wiped out, it's the suspension has been suspended, well, we want that as well. So it's such an unfortunate situation, and I feel in a way for the USA team, because you know, it's almost going to taint, it almost might put a bit of an asterisk against their name, which they don't deserve. And it's just a mess. It really is just a mess, to be honest.
1: It just puts unwanted pressure and attention on the USA team, who, as you say, have played really well. I'll quote that article 27. FIFA's judicial committee has the authority to fully or partially suspend the implementation of a disciplinary measure. That's a clause which, in essence, gives them the right of veto over refereeing decisions. So they've played on that. Look, just before we go, the last pieces of the puzzle will fall into place tomorrow. Argentina against Egypt, Switzerland against Colombia. At this point of the tournament, have you got a winner?
0: Well, it's hard to look beyond the French, because they have been they've looked the most complete team so far. And I was also, if I were a Frenchman, after their game in the last round against a very physical, let's put it mildly, Paraguay side, I think I would actually be even more confident, even though they laboured, you could say, to a 1-0 win. They struggled to break down Paraguay, who was super defensive. But in a way, that makes you even more confident, because they showed a different side to themselves. We all know how devastating their forward line can be. We all know that they've got four players in that forward line and another four who can come on and replace them, and you don't lose that much because they've just got such a depth in talent. We all know that their midfield, with the likes of Rabiot and Kone and Tchouameni when fit, can service that front four. You know, they've got two excellent centre halves in Saliba and Upamecano. Maignan's one of the best keepers at the tournament. There's so much quality there, but the fact that they showed that ability to dig in and literally smile in the faces of the would-be Paraguayan assassins was just, for me, it showed a different side to them, and it showed that they can grind out a game if they need to against a low block. They're not just always, you know, front-footed, exploiting space. That they can do it, and they can grind a team down as well. So I think it's hard to look beyond the French right now. They look the most complete team.
1: Yeah, I tend to agree that sometimes on the way to winning a big tournament in any sport, a World Cup tournament, you got to have that one game where you really had to scrap your way through it. Fascinating hearing your views, Adam Somerton. Thank you so much for joining us. Hope we'll talk to you again.
0: Pleasure.
1: Before this amazing tournament plays out. And you just enjoy what lies ahead, eh?
0: Oh, I will. I can't wait for the Norway game. It's going to be, it could be another all-timer, that.
1: Yeah, well, we're going to take you back in time in a moment. We found that bit of commentary. Adam, thanks so much. It's coming up now, 22 minutes away from 10 o'clock now on Sport Nation Mornings.
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3: It all comes down to this. 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
5: 18 minutes away from 10 o'clock, Sport Nation Mornings, TJ and Chappie. We're going to get to some of your texts in a moment on the Signet Powerbank text machine, 8833. But I mentioned in that interview with Adam Summerton, boy, was that fascinating listening to his take on the World Cup. But we talked about a famous piece of commentary from one time when England played Norway. They're going to meet, obviously, in the quarterfinals of the FIFA World Cup. But they played each other in a World Cup qualifying match in Oslo back in 1981. Those days, England was seen as a real superpower in the game. Norway, not so. Norway pulled off a 2-1 upset, a massive upset. And this is how the Norwegian broadcaster Bjørge Lillian reacted to it.
6: Bjørstok England, England, Kjempis Ferdinand, Lord Nelson, Lord Beaverbrook, Sir Winston Churchill, Sir Anthony Eden, Clement Attlee, Henry Cooper, Lady Diana. Vi har slått dem alle sammen. 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Maggie Thatcher, can you hear me? Maggie Thatcher, jeg har et budskap til deg midt under valgkampen. 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Maggie Thatcher, som de sier på ditt språk I buksebarene rundt Madison Square Garden I New York. Your boys took a hell of a beating. Your boys took a hell of a beating. Fell back I fetcher. Norge har slått England I fotball. Vi best I verden. Ferje Dalby, vær så god.
5: Yeah, that, just in case you needed to be reminded, was a football commentary, not someone at a political rally a little bit earlier in time. 1981, the Norwegian broadcaster Bjørge Lillian rattling off a very impressive knowledge of British prime ministers in the process. Lady Di got a mention in there and ending up with those famous lines. Maggie Thatcher, your boys took one hell of a beating. I wonder what the response might be if Norway were to win this game. Something to really look forward to. As I say, it's such a perfect time for us, on Sunday morning at 9 o'clock.
7: Oh, yeah. That's going to be absolute brilliant. Now, Adam brought up Article 27, which you laid out before, that it gives FIFA's judicial bodies the authority to suspend the implementation of a disciplinary sanction either in full or in part. Rather than cancelling a sanction, the provision allows its implementation to be suspended under specific conditions. Article 2, though, states that government interference of any kind in the electoral process or composition of the elective body of the association isn't permitted, and that government rules on elections shall not apply to the elected internal bodies of the association. Article 15 goes further, requiring that member association statutes shall in particular contain, at a minimum, make provisions relating to the independence of the member associations and avoidance of any form, TJ, of political interference.
5: Okay.
7: Any form of political interference.
5: Yeah, there you go.
7: And yet DJT is getting involved.
5: Oh, absolutely. Well, yeah, let's go to some of your texts. Brian writes here, guys, if we ignore your TDS, which I think refers to
7: Trump derangement syndrome. I think it's according to the internet's what pro-Trump people say to wind up non-Trump supporters. I'm not sure.
5: Yeah, if we ignore your TDS first a moment, are you really surprised that FIFA is mentioned in the same sentence as corruption, second only to the IOC? And

0: laying crooked in a bed. Neil texts DJT, well-known cheater at golf, now moves on to soccer. Rory. The only time a red card turns into a trump card. Nice one, Rory. Irish John, say, Tony, that commentary is my ringtone.
1: Oh, amazing. He probably just thought his phone was ringing then.
0: Yeah. Sorry. We've distracted your morning there. Brian texts, morning, guys, after two epic encounters yesterday, Rosie's talking about Spain v Portugal was an absolute letdown. How ironic that a lame challenge leads to the winner. Go the teams that play an exciting brand of football. Cheers, Brian. FIFA's decision to break their own rules in case of the American player due to a country's president making contact with the sporting organization's president just confirms that it's a complete mockery. What if the Belgian players decide not to play until that American player is not allowed to play, John? Yeah. There's one that's just coming here now. Was it a red card offence? Was the red right? That one from Chris. Well, yeah, we talked about that with Adam. Adam seemed to think that there was a case. I thought it looked like a soft one to me, but not the expert here. Yeah. He is. So.
1: Letters to the law, I think it is a red card. I'll tell you what's been quite interesting is who's been asked about it throughout this whole process. The various people have given their inputs about it. Thomas Tuchel, the England football manager, has been asked for his thoughts on it as well.
2: Where does it start and where does it end now? Can we overturn it or not overturn it? Or
3: is that something that
1: what is going on?
3: You'll seek to pursue because, like you say, there's surely a chance. Where do you draw the line?
2: Yeah, where to draw the line? This is the question that I ask. I have no answer to that. Where does this end now? Do we appeal if a yellow card is not a yellow card? Do we think it's not a red card? Or who thinks it? Where does it start and where does it end? It's my question. I don't have an answer.
3: Could Harry maybe ask Donald Trump to?
2: Maybe, yeah. That's a good starting point.
0: Yeah, Thomas Tuchel with his thoughts there. And look, it's right. It's a presidential precedent has been set. It's just such a bad look for the sport. Whether there's the rights and wrongs of the red card are almost irrelevant here. What's happened is the president of the host nation has got in touch with the president of FIFA and they have turned their own law book upside down. What, to please the President of the United States? He's taking the credit for it.
1: It's dangerous. Like, football outcomes can't be adjusted for the political whims of friendships between two men who previously have shown that they are scratching each other's backs. If we accept this, then what's next? It's farcical. Absolutely farcical.
0: Yeah. It'd be interesting to see whether the other countries involved in the World Cup, whether they would get together and form some sort of mass protest, or the federations around the world went to FIFA en masse and said, this isn't right, you can't do this. I can't see it happening in the middle of the tournament.
1: No.
0: But yeah, well, they've made a rod for their own back with this one and created such a dangerous precedent. But, you know, things happen. People get very uptight about what happens in World Cup matches. I mean, two countries in Central America are alleged to have, well, a dispute between two countries in Central America. I think it was Honduras and El Salvador. There was already a lot of tension and there was a football match and they almost went to war, actually.
1: Mm.
0: You know, went to war over it. Yeah, so, yeah, the old politics and sports thing, isn't it? And boy, this is an extreme case. 10 to 10 now, Sport Nation Mornings.
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13: The news is moving fast and TJ is across every angle. 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
14: Yeah, the texts are coming through thick and fast on 8833. Jamie says, so next time there's a red card, the Prime Minister of that particular country should just call FIFA and get it overturned. From Joe, sadly, this Football World Cup has now been tainted by the fiasco that Trump has created, I guess you're saying. The event has been amazing, and now it's tarnished by a decision that will be talked about for decades and at future tournaments.
15: Bang on.
14: Yeah.
15: Bang on.
14: Morocco. Flying below the radar, how cool would it be for them to beat Spain on the way to hosting the next edition along with them and Portugal? And this one here, Belgium will beat them. They have the rest of the world behind them. And that's the sad thing from the USA point of view, because I think a lot of people thought they were doing really, really well. And now a lot of that neutral support's probably evaporated, which is sad for the team. It's not their doing.
15: Yeah, regardless of it, we do have commentary of that game on Sport Nation Extra, so download the app or check out that online. We've also got commentary of every match remaining at the FIFA World Cup on Sport Nation and Sport Nation Extra, so make sure you check that out throughout the rest of the tournament.
14: It's coming up to 10 o'clock, 4 minutes away after 10. Judd Flavel from the Tall Blacks will be joining us. Matt Burke, former Wallaby, on Sport Nation Mornings.
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9: It's just gone 10 o'clock.
10: Nine-point unanswered run. Berangi in. And in with a bang. Sam Mananga soaring and scoring off the back of that crazy three-point attempt. And Guam have lost their heads. And they are punished once more. Guam down 11. Started the second. Deep three, looking to send an early statement in his second offensive board.

0: wide open corner three, short was Borja. So many transition opportunities here for New Zealand. Pick your poison! Carlin Davison, the back of his launch from that defensive platform. Davison up high. And they can't set a new record in spectacular fashion. Instead, Galloway goes right to the goal, and they will walk it out, and they will hear it from this big crowd in Auckland. Jud Flavell's team with a new national team record, 129 points.
1: Yeah, that's the Tall Blacks over Guam, qualifying for next year's World Cup basketball in Qatar. We're going to talk very soon to Jud Flavell, the coach, after that. Yeah, record-breaking win last night. Really good effort from them. They beat Philippines on Friday, Guam last night. Just before we go to some headlines, text of the morning so far, 8833, keep them coming. Rick texts, imagine what's going to happen at the LA Olympics. American athletes to have a head start. What's the difference?
2: I saw a video on social media before of a game of Gaelic football and then bouncing the ball, saying how Trump wants football to be played today against Belgium.
1: Oh, boy. 2.5 minutes after 10, before we get to the basketball, let's have some headlines.
2: Yeah, on the football, Cristiano Ronaldo's World Cup dream is over. A 91st-minute winner from Mikel Moreno has seen Portugal fall 1-0 to Spain in the round of 16. Spain's now kept a clean sheet in their last six games. They'll play the winner of the USA-Belgium game, which starts at midday. You can catch commentary of that and the remaining games of the World Cup on Sport Nation Extra. 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

0: of football club FC Lorraine, who's owned by Bill Foley, who owns Auckland FC. Men's fifth seed Alex Demonor has been bundled out in straight sets by Flavio Caboli. Sixth seed Taylor Fritz is through in three. In the women's draw, ninth seed Linda Niskova has accounted for American Madison Keys in straight sets. We're going to catch up with Alex Gruskin later this hour as well and chat through all things Wimbledon. Tadej Pogačar has taken hold of the yellow jersey in the Tour de France following a 2-second victory over rival Jonas Vingegaard on the 195.9k stage 3. Pogačar is looking to claim his fifth Tour title to become the joint most successful rider in Tour history. On a sweltering day in the Pyrenees, spectators were told to stay away from the area near the finish line due to ongoing bushfires. And in domestic cricket, there's been a couple of significant moves. Black Cap Nick Kelly is leaving Wellington to join Northern Districts. Henry Shipley, who missed all of last season with Canterbury, moves from the Red and Blacks to Wellington. Jimmy Neesham's got a full-time contract with Auckland. And exciting Otago youngsters who have fairly good pedigree behind them. Thomas O'Connor, son of Shane, has been given his first contract. And Tom Jones, grandson of Jeremy Coney, has got his first contract as well.
1: Jeremy Coney, who was on the show with us last week.
0: Very proud of his grandson.
1: Proud of his grandson, absolutely, yeah. Well, heaps to look forward to between now and midday on Sport Nation Mornings, TJ and Chappie. As I mentioned, Judd Flavel is going to join us very soon to talk about that performance by the Tall Blacks, who are safely through to the next phase. And it's quite a drawn-out process, but the nature of those wins that they had, very, very important for their hopes of making it through to the World Cup. So Judd's going to join us soon. Matt Burke, former Wallaby, get an Australian viewpoint on what happened at the weekend, the opening round of the Nations Championship, which occupied a lot of our time yesterday, the fallout from, or the feedback, or the reaction to what the All Blacks did, but also a very exciting test across the Tasman. Then later on, yes, we're going to talk about what's happening at Wimbledon, because they are really getting into the business end there, and F1. And some intrigue about F1 at the moment, because there's some, well, massive speculation about a big announcement. No one seems to know what it's going to be, but it just seems to be in the wind that someone is going to make a really big announcement in F1 soon.
0: The fact that some really big names are suggesting that it's going to happen as well, it sounds, well, there's been suggestions, and obviously rumour spreads like wildfire, but that it could be Verstappen. So whether that comes to fruition, we'll have to wait and see. But apparently it's going to happen in the next kind of 24 hours or so. So yeah, big wait and see there. We'll chat with Thomas Meyer about that as well.
1: Yeah, and he'll have some speculation about that as well. I noticed that someone texted in just a little bit early on saying maybe Max Verstappen's going to go to IndyCars.
0: Oh, wow. Okay. That could be... that'd be left field.
1: Take Scott Dixon's seat. That's what
0: you'd think. He's still wanting to keep going in F1, though, surely.
1: I don't think you want to go out like this, surely.
0: No. Like, at least keep going for another couple of years. If IndyCar's always going to be there.
1: And, you know, what happens in the immediate aftermath of such a crushing disappointment as happened yesterday, when he was in position to really challenge for some big points, and then things started going wrong again. No question there's frustration. But anyway, we'll talk to Thomas Meyer just a little bit later on. It's 7 minutes after 10 now, Sport Nation Mornings. At a moment, it's basketball.
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5: It's coming up 12 minutes after 10 now, Sport Nation Mornings, TJ and Chappie, and there was a decent crowd last night at Event Finder Stadium on the North Shore to see the Tall Blacks through to the second phase of qualifying for next year's Basketball World Cup in Qatar, with wins over the Philippines and Guam over the last few days. Had a tough one Friday night, needed double overtime to beat the Philippines, and with qualification for phase two already guaranteed, they wrapped it up with a 129-75 win on the Shore last night. Well, we're joined by head coach Judd Flavel. Hey, morning, Judd. Thanks very much for joining us.
6: Hey, good morning. Yeah, and thank you for having me.
5: Well, no, it's a pleasure. First of all, the game last night blew out. I think that's a record tally for a Tall Blacks team. There probably wasn't quite so much pressure on, but I suppose there is a need, though, to keep winning.
6: Yeah, exactly. You know, good hit out. Another good opportunity to play in front of our fans and friends in whānau. And we had... you know, obviously playing Guam, but you know, even beyond that is what we're preparing for, and you know, we've got our sights on getting to the World Cup next year, and so that's part of the process. And you know, he's performing well and accumulating wins and moving on to the next stage. So yeah, no, overall very pleased with the window and that result last night. Yeah, just another great opportunity for us to have a good hit out together.
5: How important, though, that win in double overtime against the Philippines? Obviously, Australia top of the group at the moment. There were three to go through, but I understand the points carry over from this phase. So that double overtime win, which was really, really hard work for you, in the end, massively important, I imagine.
6: Yeah, huge, with the context of... Yeah, carrying those points with you into the next round, and now we join. You know, I guess our region was East Asia with the Philippines, us, and Australia, and now we move into a new pool, which carries, you know, three of the West Asian teams, and so we form that new pool. We take the wins with us, take the points, and then you sort of. You know, you're in a mini table now, and you've got to fight your way up to being the top three team in that pool. So, absolutely critical that we got that win against the Philippines. Big game, big result. And, you know, I think any time you get to a double overtime, you know, you just, there's so much to learn from and grow from that as well. So, yeah, really, really big week for us.
7: Judd Alex here, mate. Thanks a lot for joining us. On the learning and the lessons that you wanted to get out of these last couple of games, what were those intentions and did you achieve that?
6: Yeah, you know, with this format of windows and, you know, the all weights do the same, you know, you get together for a week and you got a couple of games to play and then you decentralize and everybody goes to their home base and or professional clubs and you don't see each other for 2, 3, 4 months and then you come back together, sometimes with a new group as well, because, you know, it's all dependent upon, I guess, athlete availability, which is, you know, injury, family, you know, or personal reasons, where they're at, where they're playing in the world. You know, we had some people that were playing over in Puerto Rico, some playing overseas in, you know, NBA Summer League, college. And so you get a different group every time. And I guess the number one thing, and I guess what we try to get to is just, man, you know, let's form something that we've got enough structure where we can all play this game at a high level

0: sure, but being on the same page and being aligned out there, and that's always the biggest challenge from a coaching staff. The playing group is, you know, although we have experienced players, but it's something different when you've got to try to get everybody on the same page in minimal time.
1: Just looking at last night's game, Guam, they were quite competitive in the first quarter, but you pulled away on the back of, well, firstly, a standout performance from Sam Menenga, 27 points, 13 from 15, 9 rebounds, 3 of them offensive. The big man was in great form last night.
0: Yeah, he was. Yes, this is, you know, Sam Menenga is obviously a quality player, and I think, you know, you talk about that first quarter, it took us a little bit just to kind of get going, and we had some moments where we were probably forcing the issue a little bit too much instead of just, you know, sticking with the simple fundamentals. And I guess from that first quarter on, you know, we made the adjustments there, and the rest took care of itself. But we've got some very good players, and Sam is one of them. You know, very someone with a big future, and like other guys that have big games. I thought Tane Murray was exceptional with the shooting, outside shooting, and you know, other guys. I mean, Carlin Davison, also a younger player that is making his path and through with the tallbacks as well. So these are exciting stuff for us because we've got a good mixture of experience and guys with a lot of youth and enthusiasm, you know. And I think, you know, for tallbacks, as I was saying, you know, building towards the path that lies ahead of us in the World Cup. And for many of these guys, not just next year's World Cup, you know, hopefully they're around for a very long time, putting the black signals on and going to get to multiple World Cups.
1: Yeah, you mentioned those names. Tane Murray, 25 points. Carlin Davison, 8 from 8. So some great shooting. What about at the defensive end?
0: Yeah, I think we sometimes you get to a game like that and things are happening pretty smoothly on the offensive end. There's a natural tendency to try to, you know, just the nature of the game, it gets up and down. And so, yeah, we did have a bit of a focal point of trying to really get after Guam and put some pressure on them. I thought we established that, you know, somewhere in that second quarter, and then able to kind of keep it there. Fourth quarter, they made some tough shots and got going, but overall, like, you know, for us defensively is where we'll hang our hat. Anytime you get to get together for, you know, 3 days before you play your first game, you know that offensively there's going to be some creases to iron out, but you can definitely make up for this on the defensive end. And, you know, both games, I thought even the Philippines game, you know, there was a lot to like there about us defensively. And, you know, we keep Justin Brownlee, their main scorer, who only had 5 points, only took 3 shots. So, yeah, a lot to like there. And this is probably the trademark of what we need to do to get it done. And you get to a World Cup and then you have a chance to get a 3-4 weeks lead up, which you can really dive into, you know, everything that you want to as a coach.
1: I got to ask you, when you looked at the Guam bench, did it look like, did you do a double take when you saw their coach? It's a very familiar looking face, wasn't it?
0: Yeah, Mr. Wesley. Yeah. Yes, no, wait, I think Ty Wesley, as we all know, back here in New Zealand Breakers and what he's done here in the New Zealand NBL, he's been a face for Guam on the court. And it was good to see his brother out there. I mean, his brother, I think the Wesley family have been, you know, might have been three brothers there that played there for Guam, you know, and they've made some big strides and you know, for a small island. And they're certainly now on the international stage. And it was great to see. And it just reminds you of just how small this game of basketball, you know, how tightly connected it is around the world.
2: You mentioned ironing out those creases, Judd. Ruthlessness, tick. Consistent scoring across all four quarters, tick. Fantastic defensively. Where does those turnovers and the discipline with the ball fit into those areas of improvement going forward? I think it was 7 turnovers in the first quarter.
0: Yeah, that's just, you know, the offensive side is so much about spacing, so much about how you connect with the person next to you, and that comes with cohesion. You know, there's

0: limited playbook that we can get through. You know, certainly don't want to throw a large amount of set plays to our guys, which you know, barely get across. You know, whatever we choose to do, we've got to make sure we do it well, which sometimes means that you get to a stage where you're dependent upon a player's ability to connect on the floor and problem solve themselves. So we've got enough experience to do that. It's just a matter of spending more time together. And, you know, Guam, they did throw at us a 2-3 zone, and we hadn't really had much time to plan for that. Although, you know, guys have played against 2-3 zones all the time, but it's just a matter of getting those five guys together. So you got one guy going one way, and you got the ball going the other way, and little moments like that. So it's, there are moments like this that we can only really plan for and replicate. And I said to the guys after the game, you know, getting those repetitions against that type of defense, and, you know, that actually goes into the system now. And now that we're able to move forward and move to the next window, we get to come up against a 2-3 zone. We're already a step forward in what we know that guys have got already an idea and the ability that to play together with.
1: Talking of the next window, it's, what, just over a month away, I think. So a bit of a wait for the next phase. So the format now is, what, 12 teams go into the next phase and 7 of them will qualify, because Qatar is the host nation. They're already in. So 7 teams out of 12. Firstly, do you yet know who you're going to be playing in your group in the next phase?
0: Yeah, so we'll join up with, I believe, Iran, Jordan and Syria. And these games are going to be played, 2 games in the next window. We got 3 windows coming, 1 in August, end of August, 1 at the end of November, and then 1 at the end of February. So these are the 3 windows. And you're right, you know, 7 teams make it through from the 12. So the top 3 from each pool are guaranteed, and then the best 4th team. It's a challenge. We've got these teams that are moving in, and especially, I believe, Iran and Jordan both have 5 wins and 1 loss. So, you know, we move into that pool. We're currently in the 4th spot. So we've explained this to the team and the guys as well. It's important to keep them up to date with how it all looks in the bigger picture. And so we need to be, these games against Iran and Syria and Jordan are big games, big weight on it. And really, I guess if you get those wins, then you're really helping plant, you know, your place at the World Cup.
2: Judd, just before we let you go, mate, on the future of these players, given you guys now have a massive break, who do you think should be giving

0: the NBA Summer League are more based for the younger guys coming through. And I think, you know, Sam Meninga's done it recently, did it last year. Flynn Cameron is over there right now. Tyrell Harrison has done it. You know, these guys have tasted it. And it's important for them to get that, you know, that experience, because, I mean, it's every basketballer's dream to put on an NBA singlet and be in that environment. So I think you are going to see more and more of these guys that we have in college right now. You know, Julius Holofanua, Oscar Goodman, Jackson Ball, who's just got to college. I mean, we've got a number of guys there, Tama Isaac as well, that are going to get these opportunities, you know, in the next few years once they graduate. So the future is bright. We've got a, you know, the last two Junior World Cups, you know, our men's or boys teams came fourth in the world. So huge talent pool, and which I think, you know, we're going to see that more and more coming forward. But yeah, for now, I think you know, there's probably some guys there. I mean, Sam Wardenburg, for example, could go there. It just depends on where the player is at in their thinking. Because it's not necessarily, you know, the summer league's not necessarily a pathway. It's more just an experience and you know, just an opportunity.
1: Well, Judd, you've given so much to the game in New Zealand. You've committed yourself to getting this team through to the World Cup. What would it mean to you to get the Tall Blacks through to the World Cup next year in Qatar?
0: Yes, you know, great question. I think this is definitely not about me. This is about our group doing something, and you know, I just want to provide this environment. You know, I guess every head coach is trying to do this is just try to provide an environment that these young men can go out and experience and have an opportunity that, you know, I guess putting on the black singlet is a great honour and privilege, but to then go to the biggest stage and compete. And we have, you know, as New Zealanders, I think it's in our DNA to go and take on the rest of the world. And when we come together for these windows, you see it. You see the purity of everybody coming in for the right reasons, and it's just such a great week and experience together. And you just want to extend that to the biggest stage. And you know, for us, we have some lofty goals. You know, we want to get to the World Cup. We want to get there, and we want to make it out of the pool section. You know, I was fortunate enough to be a part of a team that got through to the semi-finals, you know, in 2002. So back then, no one expected us to do it. We didn't talk too much about that, but we found our way there in those moments. So why can't we do it now? And, you know, it's been a long time since we've been to the Olympics as well. So I think there's a great, you know, trying to find something that really everybody can feel a sense of, you know, man, aspired and really excited about getting these opportunities. Because, you know, in the sporting arena, you're a player, and sometimes you don't get to pick and choose what how long you get to play the game. So while you're in it, you might as well go for it and chase something great.
1: Yeah. Well, you mentioned 2002. No one will ever forget that. And also, you make a point too that these games are important, as well as for the World Cup, for Olympic qualifying as well. Well, mate, you did it tough on Friday night, but you got the result, and then you were able to put on a bit of a show last night. So well done with that. Two really good performances by the Tall Blacks. And thanks for coming on the show, and all the best, eh, for what lies ahead for this team.
2: Thanks, mate.
0: Yeah. No, thank you very much, guys. Thanks for the support.
1: Okay, yeah, that's Judd Flavel there. It was a really good performance last night. Yeah, they were playing Guam, the part-timers, I suppose. They're not professionals, but they put up a bit of a fight, and then, boy, did the Tall Blacks put on a show. It was great to watch. It's 28 minutes after 10 now on Sport Nation Mornings.
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11: It's 28 minutes away from 11 o'clock now, Sport Nation Mornings with TJ and Chappie. We're going to talk to Matt Burke. In fact, we're going to talk to Matt Burke right now. While the All Blacks, well, of course, held out for a narrow win against France in their first outing of the year, there was, I guess, some frustration, a very near miss for the Wallabies in their season opener against Ireland. A last-minute penalty attempt by Ben Donaldson sailed just wide at the end of, well, what was just like the game in Christchurch. A real thriller, a test of high quality, and we're pleased to have joining us on the show this morning to talk through that 81 test Wallaby and our presenter and pundit for Channel 9 in Australia, Matt Burke. Hi there, Matt. Thanks for joining us, mate.
12: Good morning. Yeah, good morning, TJ. Yeah, absolutely. I think you're spot on, wasn't it? You know, all the games over the weekend through that first round of that Nations Championship were all thrillers. You know, good footy being played, and you're right, a bit of bad luck, bit of devastation for the Aussies, but they got to pick themselves up, dust themselves off, and get ready for France this weekend.
11: I guess we all wondered with this Nations Championship whether anything was actually going to change, whether we always have these internationals at this time of the year. Did you get a sense that it did move the needle over that first weekend?
12: Yeah, I think it did. You know, we always talk about the, you know, in previous years, the test matches and whether or not you call them friendlies or not, but now there's something riding on it. There's some points factor riding on it. You know, and certainly when you're coming down, you know, when those boys are coming down to our neck of the woods.

0: Woods, and you look at it and go, well, you know, this is on here. They've brought their proper team, bar a couple of injuries. They've brought their proper team, and you know, switch it around in November, and that's going to be us as well at the back of a long season. There might be a few injuries, but there's something to play for. You know, we had a chat with Joe Smith the other day at a dinner, and you know, just look, he's looking ahead to November, thinking, you know, how great is it going to be to that last weekend where they're playing, you know, everyone at once thereabouts on a triple weekend, and you're looking at the best in the world having a crack, and somehow there could be a little bit of support for each other. North versus South, there's always something there. You know, there's always been that, TJ, as you know, there's always been that defining moment of who plays the better rugby. Yeah, I got asked the other day, you know, what's the difference? And I said, you know, in the early days, we get up there and it's wet, it's long grass, you know, it's cold, it's tough to play. We try and play like we're still playing down here. We probably didn't adjust, you know, to the conditions up there. So, you know, when you're playing now down here, hopefully it's fast footy. You know, perfect conditions the other day for the Aussie game, obviously indoors for your boys the other day, and you know, quality footy being played.
1: Yeah, and look, a great match in front of a capacity crowd at Suncorp. Australia, after such a blistering start, those four tries, playing some terrific footy, 24-12 up, approaching half time. Just wondering, how did things change to allow Ireland back into the contest after such a good start?
0: Yeah, and you know, mindset, isn't it? Scrum through 22 out on the defensive line from Ireland. Yeah, we're all expecting you know, kick it out, go again, go to half time, get some words of encouragement from Farrell, and then sort of come out firing. But they went the whole way. A little doubtful on that last pass that Gibson Park end up receiving and going under the posts, but look, it's in the history books now that he scored, and you know, I wonder if that affected the Wallabies in their mindset. You know, thinking about that, perhaps a little bit too long for to come into the second half. But look, quality game of football. You know, I look at the way they played from the start. They had some ambition, as in the Wallabies. They knew they had to do something. You know, eighth in the world. You know, running as in the rankings at the moment. So they've got to try their hand and throw caution to the wind, if that's the phrase. So they did that the other day. I thought they got involved incredibly well. Carter Gordon was steering the ship pretty well. We still have to work out if he's going to be okay. He's gone for a scan, I think, for this weekend. So hopefully they can keep the consistency of the team together, because obviously the more and more you play, the better you get. Forwards were good, lineout was good, scrum was good. We had our own little bomb squad when Taniela Tupou and James Slipper and Panga Mosa came on in the second half. So all that's all of a sudden created a bit of go forward, and it was there for the taking, unfortunately, but not to be.
1: Looking at that back line, particularly over that first half hour, Iki Tau, Joseph Suaalii together, well, they were absolutely purring. There must be some genuine excitement about what that combination could become if they can stay fit and healthy.
0: Yeah, that's so true, isn't it? You know, you talk about you go back through history, I think, isn't it, TJ? And you talk about the great centre pairings that have been around, and the ones that roll off the tongue, and you could sort of say that, you know, the Carling and Guscott type thing, or it's a Horn and Little type number, and you look back and you think, if they can keep together, they get that cohesion going, don't they? Lenny Kitau was great again. You know, the no-look pass that he seems to be sort of, you know, patenting these days is coming off quite well. You know, Joey was strong again. I think still needs to learn just the when to release the ball to the guys on the outside. You know, when you've got a back three of Pete Jorgensen and Campbell, you want to give them as much ball as possible. So, you know, that understanding that role at 13, that, you know, I'm in effect a conduit to the guys on the outside. Don't try and do it all yourself. But, you know, he's picking and choosing his moments, and it's exciting to watch that back line, because you're right. You know, sometimes you only get a couple of opportunities, and when they create that space for the guys on the outside, you know, let it sing, as my old man would say back in the day. Get the ball to the width and back up and support. So it was good that it clicked in that first game.
1: Yeah, it was also good to see Angus Bell back in Wallaby colours. I mean, are you okay with overseas players.

0: have a dig. That means so much to our sporting vernacular, I suppose.
1: Yeah, look, finally, Matt, there's a World Cup next year. Australia does look to have a really good group of players. Last time it was in Australia, you nearly won it. Do you believe that this Wallaby team can build into something that can really be a threat at next year's World Cup?
0: Yeah, absolutely. Absolutely, TJ. You know, your platform leading into it is Super Rugby. It's your under-20s coming through, and obviously that's happening at the moment. There's some good results over there. When you look at the coaching and the setup, I don't think perhaps previous years has been in disarray, where it's sort of, you know, you've thrown the old saying, the baby out with the bathwater. Kissy comes in about 4 weeks' time and will sort of, you know, slot in and keep it relatively seamless. I don't mind the way Queensland are playing. Australia will have to play something different, in a different style. Kissy will bring something, different to Joe Smith, but certainly the standard has been set. So, you know, looking forward to it. And you know, you guys know about a home or a home World Cup. It's just the support that goes with it is quite incredible. So yeah, it'll transform the city, it'll transform the country, and with everyone coming down, it's just such a wonderful experience.
1: Yeah, great. Look, always good to talk to you, Matt Burke. Thanks so much for joining us. I look forward to I'll see you around Bledisloe Cup time, eh?
0: Indeed. Absolutely, TJ. Have a cracker.
1: Okay. Bye, it's Matt Burke joining us on Sport Nation Mornings, where it is coming up now to 10 minutes away from 11 o'clock.
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6: And 6 minutes away from 11 o'clock now, Sport Nation still to come on the show. F1 and tennis, we're going to have a wrap of what's happened so far at Wimbledon and a look ahead. There's still some really big names, although there's been a lot of the top seeds falling in the women. We're going to talk about that very, very shortly. And we're also going to look back on the last 48 hours in Formula One and maybe get a lead on what this speculation is about this big announcement that someone's expected to make in the next 24 hours or so. One of the leading lights in Formula One, we're being told. Chance to get to some of your text messages though. Text us 8833, the Signet Powerbank text machine. Life's never flat when you power every moment with a Signet Powerbank. 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You just don't like running out.
7: Crucial.
6: It alarm bells go off when you see that red coming up, and then it goes, you're in safe mode or low battery mode or something like that. Yeah. But anyway, text. Ken, an observation. Few big names at Auckland training yesterday. Ufa, Rico, Perofeta. How much they play, we don't know, but the NPC is getting closer. TJ, further to your All Black discussion yesterday, and specifically Locks, imagine if Warner Dunes was available. What a conundrum at Lock that could have been. That from Graham, yep, but he's absolutely committed himself to Japan. He played a lead role in a terrific win that they had at the weekend. And finally, yeah, guess who? Being the grandson of Jeremy Coney and with a name like Tom Jones, it's not unusual that he's a good batsman. Thank you for that, Rory.
7: Isn't it?
6: Just help yourself.
7: There's a reason his nickname's Bomb at Cornwall.
6: Yeah. Of course. Gotcha. It's
7: Da Bomb.
6: Yeah, I'm more it's not unusual. I like the older stuff. I'm a big fan of Tom Jones.
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8: 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How you doing, mate?
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0: I don't know.
1: And now Spain will try and counter down the other end. Yamal's got a free wing. He cuts inside on his left. Yamal's shot is on target. Saved by Costa. Back to Viana. 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Double save by Diogo Costa of Portugal. In line with the 18-yard box. Left-footed delivery comes into the back post. Headed across the area by Felix. And then the flick shot from Cristiano Ronaldo. 6 yards out. Is too light of a touch. And Unai Simon recovering back across his line. Jumps in and makes the catch. It's a loose ball from Portugal. Ball played in towards the feet of Olmo. Inside the area. Traffic ahead of him. Plays it backwards to Pedri, whose shot is over the crossbar. Best looking chance so far of the second half in a proper chess match. And it might just be about to break open here for Spain, who find the first goal in injury time of the 90 minutes. Mikel Merino played in behind, and his first time finish finds the bottom left corner. It is Portugal 0, Spain 1 after 90 plus 1 minutes.
2: And that was all it took in the end. Spain beating Portugal, the Iberian Derby at the FIFA World Cup. Not one of the best games of the tournament. Now, of course, we look forward at midday to the USA against Belgium. And we'll be bringing you commentary of that one too, if you want to listen to it. And over the next hour, we've got Formula One and tennis on the show. More about that in just a moment. But Chappie, first, some headlines.
3: Yeah, on the Football World Cup, story of the day by far has been, well, the World Cup has thankfully been Trump-free so far, right? Relatively. He has confirmed, though, that he rung Gianni Infantino to ask the FIFA boss if the red card shown to Foller and Balogun could be reviewed. Balogun will play in this upcoming game. As TJ mentioned, you can catch live commentary of that one on Sport Nation Extra, so download the app or listen online if you're keen on that. England veteran Jordan Henderson's been ruled out of the rest of the World Cup after breaking his arm. The 36-year-old appeared to land awkwardly as he fell over the advertising hoardings at the Azteca and left the pitch on a stretcher. Meanwhile, unseeded Brit Arthur Ferry, meanwhile, has upset former semi-finalist Grigor Dimitrov 5-7, 6-3, 6-4, 4-6, 6-7 at Wimbledon. Men's fifth seed Alex de Minaur has been bundled out in straight sets by ninth seed Flavio Cavoli, while sixth seed Taylor Fritz is through in three. In the women's draw, ninth seed Linda Niskova has accounted for American Madison Keys in straight sets. The Tall Blacks have beaten Guam 129-75 in their latest World Cup qualifier. Coach Judd Flavel joined us last hour. If you missed that, catch up on the Sport Nation Mornings podcast. And Scott Dixon's future in IndyCar has been confirmed, and it has a special Kiwi connection. Following news last week that the six-time champion will leave Chip Ganassi after 25 years, he's signed with Arrow McLaren for the 2027 season. Reigning Indy 500 champion Felix Rosenquist will also join the team. The pair will now team up with Pato O'Ward in a three-driver lineup at Arrow McLaren.
2: That is such an interesting move by Scott Dixon, because you think he's done everything that needed to be done. He could retire now as one of the all-time legends of IndyCar racing, but to see him go to McLaren, I think that's just brilliant.
3: Well, maybe that's why he's

0: done it, right? He's achieved so much, and he's sat back and reflected and gone, what do I still actually want to achieve in my career? And driving for McLaren is what it would have been. Maybe.
1: That's something we'll have to do at some stage.
0: Drive for McLaren?
1: No. I think in the top five of everything, because obviously tomorrow, Wednesday, it's top five of everything day. And we're thinking, tossing around a few ideas, because last week we had the top five best moments against France and the top five or the bottom five moments against France, and we did stadium anthems a while ago, and we're cooking something up for tomorrow, but maybe that's something we need to do. I think you'd refer to it as open wheel racing. That would allow you to include IndyCars and F1. The five top New Zealand drivers might have to have a think about that one.
0: Good luck getting it down to five.
1: Good, yeah, I know, but that's the whole thing. You have to get it down to five. No. We're going to talk some F1 later on in the show too. But in just a moment, we'll turn our attention to tennis, and we will head to the green surrounds of SW19 in London, Wimbledon.

0: Well, they're getting into the business end of things at SW19, the round of 16 at Wimbledon. And to talk us through the latest developments and what lies ahead, Al Gruskin from Cracked Rackets. How are you, Al?
1: I am doing well. It is always great to be back. I'm always worried after my appearances, like, did I screw things up? And I appreciate you guys having me back at after Roland Garros. So always great to chat with you, and certainly has been an exciting Wimbledon.
0: Yeah, no fear of that, my friend. No fear of that at all. Look, let's just take a look at the men's draw, because no question, the sentimental interest remains with Novak Djokovic. Such a great player. It gets really tough for him now, though, because he takes on the Canadian Felix Auger Aliassime, who is in good form and is rated the favorite for this match.
1: Certainly you look for Novak Djokovic. What's so amazing, and you forget about this because 20 years later, his head of hair is exactly as full as it was in year number one. He's 39 years old, and he's still playing at a level that I just don't know how many athletes, let alone tennis players, we've still seen compete at this level relative to the rest of their sport. And the biggest question for Djokovic throughout any major he plays is, well, how taxing will the opening matches be before he gets to championship weekend? And I think the biggest thing for Djokovic is he's been able to get through relatively unscathed. Yes, he's dropped the set here, but certainly he's served well. He's returned well. He hasn't been pushed to a fifth set. And that's the biggest thing, because

0: on inherently. And Djokovic finds himself in a really good spot physically heading into week two.
1: When you're the third seed, obviously you're expected to do well, but then you look up and you see a guy like Novak on the other side of the net. Does that create a different world of pressure for someone like Felix?
0: It has to, right? I mean, as good as Felix Auger-Aliassime has been throughout this tournament, as many things as he has accomplished throughout his own career, there is still inside of him that 12-year-old kid who grew up watching the game's greatest champion. And even if he's played him as many times as he has already in his career, I don't think that ever goes away. And so as I do think Felix making a second consecutive quarterfinal at the majors, he did so at Roland Garros as well. It's just the third time in his career he's accomplished that. He's playing the best tennis of his career. But it's Novak Djokovic on the other side of the net. I mean, just at a certain point, no matter what happens, of course, Djokovic going to be the favorite going into this. Now, certainly, Felix has the weapons, has the serve, has the forehand to dictate how well can he execute those things in the face of the pressure Novak Djokovic puts on you. It's the question heading into this match. You may even say, at this stage of their career, Felix hits the ball harder. His serve is the biggest weapon on the court. But can he do it staring in the face of Novak Djokovic for the 3+ hours that would be necessary? I'm not quite sure he can. I do think this is the first time we see Djokovic push to 5. I think Novak works his way through to the semifinals.
1: Well, we'll await that one. It's such a great match in prospect. Jannik Sinner, the top seed. I mean, he wasn't in imperious form early on, but he seems to have got himself into a groove, and that's ominous for everyone else.
0: It's the old saying, right? Death, taxes, and Jannik Sinner. And no, he does not have a major championship yet in 2026, but very quietly, Jannik Sinner is in the midst of the best season we have seen in the 2020s, and maybe the best season we've seen of the 21st century so far. And yes, he needs to win the final two majors of the season to elevate himself into that category. But let's not forget, like, he's 37-3 overall on the year. And one of those losses wasn't a loss to the player. He lost to the sun. He lost to the temperature, the conditions of Roland Garros. When he is in form, when he is fit, you're just not beating Jannik Sinner in 2026. And so, again, for the 24-year-old who's now won 93% of his matches this season, he's held serve, I believe it's 93.2% of the time. Excuse me, I'm wrong. 94.2% of the time so far this season. I mean, like, think about in your life, what's something you do with 94% success? It's a very... match in, match out. There's no weakness to attack. You just have to hope it's a really hot day and that the AC in his hotel room didn't work the night before. Short of that, like, I just don't know if anyone has the level to beat Jannik Sinner here at Wimbledon.
1: I'm not sure how much you're following a certain event that's taking place in the United States at the moment, but it has been a very big 24 hours for England. Having won a dramatic match at the FIFA World Cup. And they've still got a presence in the men's singles when you consider the carnage that took place for the British players in the first day or two of the tournament. But 23-year-old Arthur Fleury, the sole British hope now, a wild card, just beaten Gregor Dimitrov in a marathon.
0: Yeah, and I thought the direction you were going to go, by the way, yes, I think fans of Jannik Sinner's opponent, much like the Team Mexico fans did before the World Cup game, fireworks outside his hotel room as well. I think that's another really good solution. I'm glad you bring that up. But no, certainly you look at Arthur Fleury, who, for those that don't know, spent a couple of years at Stanford, played college tennis here in the United States, someone I got to know very well covering his time there. He always had the weapons. You watch him play tennis, you watch the ground strokes, you watch the smoothness with he maneuvers around the court. The skill set has always been there. The problem is he's not 6'6". He's not 6'2". You know, he's not 5'10 either. And so accordingly, you have to work a little harder. You have to push your body a little bit further. And for the 23-year-old, that's where his struggles have come. It's been injury related, getting his body acclimated to the physicality of the sport. But certainly, again, on a

0: surface where the ball moves a little quicker, and he plays those ground strokes a little bit flatter on a ground on a surface where you're not going to play 5-6 hour matches. You can keep things efficient. Boy, has he been exceptional, and certainly I'm glad you made that point. It was really grim for British tennis the first 2-3 days of this event. Just so many players from, you know, the Cam Norries of the world, the Katie Bolters, to some of their rising hopes, the Jack Pennington Joneses, the Jake Fernleys, the Jack Drapers. To have this Arthur Ferry story to rally around, to have Harry Kane, Jude Bellingham, the 3-2 win to rally around, it's been a much better weekend for the Brits as we head into week number two.
1: Yeah, look, let's move over to the ladies' side of the draw, as they insist on calling it in this day and age. Look, we have the

0: And I suppose the most notable event in the last 24 hours, Aryna Sabalenka making, shall we say, a trademark exit at the hands of Naomi Osaka.
1: It was fascinating to see because you look for Aryna Sabalenka. To date, she had accomplished the most impressive thing in the 2020s, I think, across men's, women's, gentlemen's, ladies' tennis, to your point. You look for Sabalenka. She had played 121 consecutive matches and had won at least one set. At least one set in 121 consecutive matches. Again, that takes you all the way back to the 2020 US Open. That means even in the losses, you got to beat her in three. You got to bring your best. She's going to find a way through it. And yesterday, Naomi Osaka just didn't allow that. And Naomi Osaka's best is right up there with the best peaks we have seen since Serena Williams left women's tennis. Her serve is just one of those unimpeachable table-setting weapons that it doesn't really matter what her opponents do. If she is serving well, the match is going to be on her racket. It's going to be on her terms. And to see her find that level again, find a level of fitness I didn't know if she would ever find again in her career. It's just been remarkable to see. And the most amazing thing, to your point, yes, Sabalenka, Swiatek, Rybakina, your top three seeds in this event, they've all been eliminated. We still have some heavy hitters left in the draw. Osaka, obviously a Coco Gauff, who if she wins this Wimbledon, now she's won three of the four majors. She's still just 22 years old. Jessica Pegula, I don't know if she will ever have a better chance to pick up a first major title than this opportunity right here at Wimbledon. So pick your storyline. They're all exceptional on the ladies' side, and it speaks to the depth, it speaks to the quality, it also speaks to how fun this Wimbledon has been.
0: Of course, the storyline with Osaka has to a large degree been about what she wears when she comes out onto the court. She made an interesting comment that, well, as long as people are talking about that and not my tennis, it kind of takes the pressure off, but her tennis now surely becomes the story.
1: I think it has to at this point because that's the signature victory. And it's a credit to Naomi Osaka, who's had a long, complicated relationship with this sport, as so many do, because ultimately it is just you out there. And perhaps some listeners will realize this about me as someone who grew up playing tennis. You get a little crazy. Like, you have to talk to yourself. You have to convince yourself that you are better than whatever your opponent is throwing at you, that you are in control. And so whatever you can do to just think less on court. I know that sounds strange, but when it's in rhythm, when it's in routine, you're just not overcomplicating things. And I think that's why for Naomi Osaka, doing things like bringing joy to herself. She has a passion for design. She wants to show off that passion on this stage, using her platform to show that it's okay to express yourself whatever makes you most comfortable, and that it has led to this comfort level again, where it feels like she's found joy on the tennis court once more, which she's talked openly. Like, that has not always been the case. She's always had the physical talent. It's just been a matter of how good does she want to be at any given moment? And yeah, I think to your point, she's just at a place now in her career, in her life, where she can be that best version of herself. And you've seen that carry over to the tennis court as well.
0: The match that certainly stands out, though, in the women's draw at the moment, Pegula, Coco Gauff. I mean, 4-7 in the seedings. That looks like a sensation.

0: teenager, she beats Venus Williams at that first Wimbledon. And now she's been a part of our lives for the decades since. But she's served very well, which has perennially been the issue for her. And to see, you know, again, that's such an important weapon on this surface more than any other. And when she is serving well, she has the weapons, the inherent physicality, the return of serve to hang with everyone. But man, it just feels like this is Jessica Pegula's moment. A Jessica Pegula who was the third best player in the world during the first 4 months of the season, Indian Wells, Miami, Australian Open. She was only losing to Elena Rybakina, Aryna Sabalenka, the two best players in the world at the time. Clay courts have never been her thing. And so to see her pick that baton up and run with it again here on the grass courts, here on the faster surfaces, she beat Sabalenka in Berlin in the weeks leading up to this Wimbledon. I just think this is Jessica Pegula's moment. I'm a little biased because Sasha Zverev, it just fell into place so perfectly for him at the last Roland Garros. And I think maybe bias is the wrong word, but my judgment is clouded by seeing that and just feeling that same ethos vibe surrounding Jessica Pegula's run here. I think she's the favorite now. I think this is her tournament to lose. So tough that it's Coco Gauff, someone she knows so well, her former doubles partner across the net. That is perhaps, regardless of where we go, I think this is the match of the tournament the rest of the way.
1: Well, a fascinating few days lie ahead at SW19 Wimbledon, the All England Tennis and Croquet Club, as it's officially known. Al Gruskin from Crack Rackets, thank you so much for your insight on Sport Nation this morning.
0: Always appreciate you guys having me. And yes, looking forward to the ending. Thank you. And hopefully we'll chat again soon.
1: Good man. And we will. It's 19 minutes after 11. While that's been going on, we have had one further singles match, Zverev in action. And I think they might have called stumps for the night.
2: Yeah.
1: Or whatever they call tennis.
2: Yeah, there's the 11 p.m. local time curfew, isn't it? Or, yeah, 11 p.m. local time, I think it is.
1: Yep.
2: And Coco Gauff actually almost had her match suspended the other day. She finished hers with 2 minutes left in the action. But, yeah, Zverev against Lehecka. It's 6-4, 7-5, 3-all in the third to Zverev. That's been suspended due to the end of the day. So that's the last of the round of 16 matches still to play. The winner of that will play Taylor Fritz in the quarterfinals.
1: Yeah, they do have restrictions at Wimbledon because it still is in a residential area. Mm. Yes, there's the great expanse of the All England Lawn Tennis and Croquet Club there, and there's a golf course just across the way where you could park your car on it.
2: Oh, really?
1: During the tournament or parts of the golf course. But it's still a residential area. That's why they never had play on Sundays for such a long time. Because if you had play on Sundays, that was the one day of the week that you were supposed to pay your respects to the locals. Of course, the irony was that the locals had all rented their houses out at, you know, £1,000 a night so that Martina Navratilova and her entourage of 15 could all stay there. Probably more than £1,000 a night.
2: Well, it's
1: now,
2: good they can stay locally, because you talk to guys like Foxy when they go to Augusta and they're having to drive an hour and a half, 2 hours away to try and get there.
1: Yeah, still plenty of them having to stay closer to the centre of London or maybe in Chiswick or whatever. But yes, there were up on the hill around Wimbledon a lot of big houses. You're talking about 3-4-storey houses, just one house. And so for a tennis player, high-ranking tennis player with 11, 12 people in the entourage, ideal for that. So, they have neighbours there too as well, residents, but it's not quite as extreme as in some parts of the world that we could talk about. So it's at 21 minutes after 11 now on Sport Nation Morning. So we're going to talk Formula One in just a sec.
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0: 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Did you hear? 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
5: 26 minutes after 11 o'clock, Sport Nation Mornings with TJ and Chappie. And in just a moment, we're going to take you to some Formula One comment that I'm sure you're going to be very interested in. But before that, at this point, we normally talk to Mark Stafford. He is otherwise engaged. He has gone into a small room, but no, he's pre-recording an interview. Just to clarify that, but we have with us the guy who does a lot of the heavy lifting for him anyway. Jacob, step on up to the plate.
6: Morning, TJ. Morning, Chappie.
7: Hello, mate.
6: Stepping up to the plate for the cross. Between 12 and 3, got a jam-packed show of content galore. Staff woke up very early this morning for another pre-record, actually, with Matty Pearce at the wee hours of, I think he got here at 7 a.m., I think, to record that one. Super sport commentator.
5: That's not the wee hours.
6: Oh, well, not for you guys, I suppose, and not for breakfast before you guys, too. So. But for afternoons, the wee hours, which was 9:30, I think, the interview was booked for Matty Pearce, so he stayed up late on his end, too, so he played his part. Great chat, that one is, well over 20 minutes. Staff, he watched that England-South Africa game, eagle-eyed, and I think he even watched a replay of it yesterday as well, so plenty to cover there. And then on the other side of it, the England perspective, we've got Daniel Schofield from The Telegraph, who was over at Ellis Park, and he's subsequently flown back to England and joined staff this morning as well. So another pre-record, that one is. Getting both perspectives of the Nations Championship and the inaugural weekend of that from across, elsewhere in the world.
5: Yeah, well, that's great. That kind of dovetails into what we're doing this morning, having a chat with Matty Burke. So we've got it all covered here, and I think the whole reaction to it all has been very, very positive, this concept. We wondered, would it make any sort of difference? It has made a difference.
6: Yeah, 100%. It adds context to these test matches that are normally scheduled in the July window, right? Which I'm a fan of. And Steph and I were having a chat in the office earlier as well about some, maybe a subconscious effort from all teams to play a bit more entertaining brand of rugby. There was a lot less kicking. Staff noticed in particular at South Africa England game, and I noticed in that New Zealand All Blacks France game as well, and the Wallabies Island game, there wasn't as much kicking as what we'd seen years previous. So yeah, maybe there's a remit from World Rugby for less kicking. I'm not sure.
7: I asked TJ that yesterday morning, is whether Rennie has gone in saying, right, we almost have an obligation to play entertaining rugby, but you think it's just the style of play that they want to play.
5: It won't be about we're playing entertaining rugby to please the crowds. We're going to play a brand of rugby that suits the talent that we have in our team, and if we can provide the mechanism to allow that talent to come to the fore, well, then that's how we're going to play. It's not a public relations exercise from that point of view.
7: No.
5: But hey, it's a win-win if you can win playing attractive rugby, obviously. Well, it'd be good to see here Matty Pearce too. He's a great man. And I've had the pleasure of going to a barbecue, a braai, at his place a couple of years ago, and he brought out a very large bottle of, called the Big Easy.
6: Okay, dangerous.
5: A red wine.
6: Okay.
5: Come on, guys, the Big Easy. Ernie Els.
7: Oh, sorry.
5: Yeah, Ernie Els. What were you thinking? You were, oh gosh.
7: I thought it goes down easy.
6: That's what I was going for.
7: No, the way that TJ's been harping on about Arsenal players lately, I thought he was about to say easy, and there's going to be some sort of pun in there.
5: That's overthinking it, man. Ernie Els was the Big Easy. He has a winery, and the wine he produces, and it's very good too.
7: Yes.
5: It's called the Big Easy.
7: Right.
5: Just lost on you guys.
7: Well, no, but the thing is, whenever something football related happens lately, TJ's gone,

0: Oh, yep, Arsenal. Another Arsenal player there.
1: Of course.
0: Oh, yep, Arsenal. That's where I thought you were going there with these.
1: Yeah, okay. No. Jacob, thank you very much.
2: Thanks, DJ.
1: Sterling job. It's great to see you.
2: Yeah, cheers,
1: younger, better-looking version of. And Staff, you'll be in after midday. It's 11.30 now, Sport Nation Mornings.
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5: That All Blacks on your chest. Jeez, you would have been a good All Blacks player back in the day. You're looking sharp.
6: What do you mean, a lock, do you reckon? 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
7: Just outside in, centre back.
5: If you played the 15-man game, where would you back yourself from?
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5: Number eight?
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3: 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Thanks to SEN. 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
5: Well, there's a big buzz around Formula One at the moment that some major announcement is in the offing. So to talk about what that might be and to look back on the events at Silverstone from Planet F1, Thomas Maher joins us. Hey, Thomas, how's it going?
6: Hi, Tony. Thanks for having me on.
5: Well, thank you for joining us. As I say, it's because it's a busy time for you. Look, it's in the wind now. There's a lot of speculation going on about some kind of major announcement that is due up. Do you have any idea what it might be?
6: Well, there's all sorts of speculation in the Formula One paddock at the moment, Tony, and most of it revolves kind of around the two Formula One world champions, I think, Max Verstappen and

0: quite an unhappy end to his race at Silverstone yesterday. Apparently there's tensions in the camp between Red Bull and the Verstappen camp. Max not feeling particularly listened to within the team. Laura Mekies tried to reassure us yesterday that every stone is going to be left, no stone will be left unturned in the quest to get on top of the issues with the car and of course with the rear wing. But of course, in recent weeks, we're hearing all the different possibilities of where Max might end up. There's Mercedes as a possibility, although that does seem to be kind of dying a death at this stage. George Russell and Kimi Antonelli, they look certain to remain with the team next year. There's also the speculation that of McLaren and doing a straight swap, possibly with Oscar Piastri, the Australian driver. So there's that rumour that's going around as well. Zak Brown has kind of shut that down in the last week. When I say kind of shut it down, he has shut it down. He has said there's no room at the inn. The two drivers, their names are engraved on their cockpits. But for some reason, that rumour just won't seem to go away. And when you look at a driver of Verstappen's calibre and reputation, I think there are not many team bosses or CEOs who would turn him away if he had interest. So I don't think it's a story that's quite done yet, even if it looks like the doors are closed for Verstappen to move elsewhere. Further down the grid then, I suppose it is all about Fernando Alonso and Aston Martin. And I think the big question is whether or not he really wants to continue in Formula One. He's hinted at possibly looking elsewhere in the motorsport world, possibly retiring from Formula One, or whether the rumour as well that he's looking at a return to Alpine to work for and drive for Flavio Briatore again as the team rebrands under Gucci type of sponsorship. So that's another rumour that hasn't gone away entirely either, Alonso returning to Alpine. But Aston Martin, that of course opens up seats. Carlos Sainz is a name we're hearing. Sergio Perez is another one. There's a lot of names, I think, that could go into different teams if Verstappen or if Alonso make a big decision regarding their futures.
1: Yeah, it had that domino effect, isn't it? The knock-on effect. Look, just to get back to the race, which it ended on a late yellow flag, which I suppose denied us the grandstand finale to the Formula One Grand Prix at Silverstone that we had been really much looking forward to. First and foremost, Antonelli, there's been a big chunk taken out of his lead the last couple of weeks.
0: There has. It's all about luck and fortune over the course of a full season. And we've seen George Russell have some of that bad luck earlier in the year. And Kimi Antonelli is going the phase right now. Of course, he had that technical failure while in second place. And then we had another one yesterday when he was in second place chasing down Charles Leclerc. He had an aerodynamic failure on the front of his car. The wheel shield failed on his Mercedes, disrupted the aerodynamics. He wasn't able to drive around at full speed anymore. And to his credit, he persevered. He was going to keep going, tried to bring it home, maybe even only for a solitary point, but the issues were just too much. And of course, with him getting a penalty as well for exceeding track limits, he ended up down in 14th or 15th place because of that safety car bunching the field up right at the end. So yes, there has been misfortune for both of the Mercedes drivers. And George Russell said after the race yesterday, on reflection, when you look at the points gap of 25 points now, that's probably a fair and accurate, I suppose, representation of the performance difference that there has been between the two Mercedes drivers.
1: Where's the biggest challenge to Mercedes going to come from?
0: I think it's Ferrari. I think Ferrari have a strong chassis. The aerodynamic package looks very strong as well. And from what we're hearing from the start of the year, the engine development path that Ferrari has chosen has taken into account the FIA safety net known as the ADOO program. And we've seen that first update released in the last couple of races in Austria. They brought this upgraded engine. It didn't work particularly well at the Red Bull Ring, but that, I'm told, is down to the high temperatures and the high altitudes that we saw in Austria. But once they kind of came down to a kind of more normal altitude and normal temperatures, like we saw at Silverstone, that power deficit did seem to shrink considerably. And as we

0: you saw Charles Leclerc leading the race for most of the first three quarters of the race against Kimi Antonelli. Antonelli coming back at him through that tyre offset, but we never got a chance to see how that battle was going to end because of Antonelli's technical issues. But either way, Leclerc was very much in the hunt for the victory, and it's not the first time, and I don't think it'll be the last time that we see Ferrari really bringing the to Mercedes at a race this year.
1: Yeah, look, obviously we're interested here in the fortunes of Liam Lawson, equaled his best effort of the season so far, picking up a sixth place. He's proving very consistent at the moment. I mean, what have you made of his performances this year? Because it's become quite a talking point, hasn't it? The way he was dumped quite unceremoniously and quite harshly last year by Red Bull. Just his comeback does seem to be a story in itself.
0: Yeah, but I don't think he really views it as a comeback himself. I think he always thought that he had the confidence. He's always kind of suggested that he was never really put off his stride by the kind of mishaps last year at Red Bull. But either way, I think this year is the first year we're seeing a fully prepared Liam Lawson, because he got the full pre-season test program in. He hasn't changed teams at any point in the last year, so we're now seeing a settled Liam Lawson, and he is absolutely producing the goods that I think everyone kind of expected him to do at Red Bull last year. Whether that's enough to maybe get him back into the senior team again, who knows? There's all sorts of speculation about Lawson and the Formula 2 driver Nicolas Soloff as well. But I am very impressed by Lawson this year. He's holding his own very well against a very highly rated rookie as well in Arvid Lindblad. And these two guys seem to be consistently able to bring home the car at the kind of upper end of the field. Kind of 9th and 10th is kind of nailed on. That's the maximum you can really expect from any team outside of the Big Four. And they've done it three races in a row up until Austria. And then at Silverstone, they did it even better. They did 6th and 7th place. So I'm very impressed by what I'm seeing from Racing Bulls and from Lawson in particular.
1: Yeah. Lindblad's an interesting one because it's a unique dynamic in Formula One, isn't it? Where your teammates, but your priority almost has to be to beat your teammate. And just signs in the last couple of races that Lindblad's getting a little, shall we say, tetchy about things. He defied team orders in the previous race and had a crack at Lawson. And this time we heard that he was on comms saying he's got to let me pass. So is he just getting a little bit annoyed with what's going on, a little bit petulant maybe?
0: That's a difficult one to tell, because obviously when you talk to team sources, it's all very happy, nicey, and everything is going well. And neither driver has really had a pop at each other in public through the media sessions. There was some tension after Austria, simply because Lawson had been told that he would not be attacked by Arvid Lindblad straight out of the pits. They were told to conserve the brakes, and Lindblad didn't really seem to do that. Whether that was a miscommunication or not is very difficult to get a clear picture of, but either way, Lindblad did end up in front of Lawson, and the only way that this was rectified was by Lawson being undercut back ahead of him at the second round of pit stops. And you can definitely tell Lawson was not entirely happy about this. Lindblad's explanation of it was that he fully expected that Racing Bulls would fix it by way of an undercut. So, there's definitely some initial signs that there might be some tensions there between the two of them throughout the year. But for now, I think they're keeping a lid on it. Maybe it was just a misunderstanding. Of course, you've got to remember, these are both very young, very hungry guys driving for the junior team and eager to prove their worth to Red Bull. So for now, I would view it as just a kind of racing driver misunderstanding rather than outright dislike or any sort of contempt between the two of them.
1: Just the sort of thing that happens, I guess, in the heat of the moment. Okay, well, look, the bottom line is that Liam Lawson is now just 3 points behind Pierre Gasly in that race for that ninth, tenth scrap, and Racing Bull's now just 1 point behind Alpine. And so the next couple of weeks are going to be quite fascinating. There's a great opportunity for both for Liam Lawson and Arvid Lindblad to make some real progression up the table.

0: Absolutely, because what we're hearing as well from Racing Bulls is that not only is it a very tidy and solid racing car, it's got strengths in tyre management, which is not always an easy thing to dial into a car, but also they seem to be winning that kind of development and operational battle against Alpine in particular, because Alpine, since they've kind of rolled out with some upgrades over the last couple of races, they seem to have slipped backwards. They've introduced some aero imbalances that they don't seem to quite have a full understanding of. And as a result, we're seeing Racing Bulls moving ahead a little bit in the pecking order. The big one for me is probably Audi. I think Audi has a very, very strong chassis, as I think the team are quite open about. It's the power unit that's letting them down there. But if Audi can get on top of their operational execution better, I would suspect that it'll be Audi who become Racing Bull's main rival, maybe through the second half of the season, with Alpine in there as well, if they can get on top of their current aero misunderstandings.
1: Yeah, all right. Well, we'll wait for the resumption, I guess, of the racing at Spa in a couple of weeks' time, the Belgian Grand Prix. But in the meantime, we'll be hanging out for this big announcement. Thank you so much, Thomas, for joining us. It's been fascinating getting your thoughts on what's going on in F1 at the moment, because there's never a dull moment.
0: Yeah, thanks for having me on, Tony. And I'd imagine the next couple of weeks are going to be particularly busy on the news front.
1: Good man. Thanks, Thomas. Yeah, Thomas cool. Maher there.
0: Thanks for that, Tony.
1: Yeah, good man. Okay, well, look, there were a couple of dropouts in there. It just happens sometimes. And one came at a time when he was talking about this potential swap. And I know a couple of you have texted and saying, what was he talking about? What was he talking about? Rumours linking Max Verstappen going to McLaren in exchange for Oscar Piastri going to Red Bull. There was some speculation that that might be the big announcement that was coming, but Red Bull and McLaren have both officially dismissed that swap as mere speculation. Just while we're talking motorsport, sad to hear of the passing of a legend of New Zealand motorsport, Robbie Francevic, at the age of 84, who was very famous during the 1980s. He used to drive a Volvo 240, the flying brick, they used to call it, or the Swedish taxi. He won the inaugural Wellington 500 street race, and then a year later in 1986, the Australian Touring Car Championship. Member of New Zealand Motorsport Hall of Fame, fantastic driver, a great figure in New Zealand motorsport. So very sad to hear of the passing at the age of 84 of Robbie Francevic. 11:48 Sport Nation, and just before we take a break, Chappie, you've got the latest in this saga, the soap opera ahead of the Belgium USA game.
2: I just quickly had to Google what a Volvo 240 looks like. Stuff trying to drive that as fast as you possibly can.
1: So now you know why they called yeah. it the flying brick.
2: Yeah, that looks great. Fuller and Balogun controversy, drama, White House induced soap opera. Another step in it. Balogun's now been fined $40,000.
1: Oh, that'll learn him.
2: So I look forward to Trump opening up the wallet and probably paying for that. Just a reminder as well, if you do want commentary of that game, Sport Nation Extra, USA, Belgium. And I think everyone's backing Belgium, aren't they?
1: Yeah. Look, this is just an absolute joke, isn't it? Except it's not all that funny. 11 minutes away now from 12. And
3: well written, the jewel in the Guinness crown. What a filly she is. Well written by three lengths, beats Lollapalooza.
4: 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Place a cheeky punt, cheer for your favourites, or just sit back and enjoy the chaos with us. We've got live reactions, banter and plenty of twists along the way. Get involved, have a laugh and join the fun. Out the Gate, it's racing like you've never heard it before.
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7: 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Then the penalty, missed.
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7: 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And Suarez is the last man smiling.
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11: 7 minutes away from midday, 7 minutes away from a start of the match between the USA and Belgium. USA paying $1.80, so they are the favourites, not by a lot. Belgium 2.02 for the win in that match at the World Cup.
12: Getting on Belgium.
11: I think everyone, well, we want Belgium to win, but we need Belgium to win for our punters club.
12: As part of the punters club, yeah, so we've got three still going. We need Belgium to beat the USA. We've already had Spain defeat Portugal this morning 1-0, and we need Argentina to beat Egypt tomorrow morning. So we just need all three of those to qualify. And then the other two legs of our punters club that we've got from yesterday's show, Argentina, Egypt, Argentina to score in each half, Messi two shots on target, and Argentina against Egypt, Argentina to win 2-1, 3-0, all 3-1, and Messi to score. But our kind of bulky one is Belgium, Spain and Argentina to all qualify from their matches through to the next round of the World Cup.
11: Yeah, obviously we're going to be keeping a real close eye on things tomorrow morning. Argentina, Egypt, that actually is due to start at 4 a.m.
12: Yep.
11: It's 4 a.m. in the morning, or in the middle of the night, as some people would like it to be known as. And Switzerland against Colombia, that's due away at 8 o'clock. So we'll be keeping an eye on particularly that match, the final pieces in the jigsaw for the quarterfinals at the FIFA World Cup. Already we know France against Morocco, Spain against the winner of the USA or Belgium, Norway to play England, and who knows, you might just hear something like this.
13: Yes, look, England, England, Champions Ferdinand, Lord Nelson, Lord Beaverbrook, Sir Winston Churchill, Sir...

0: Kaliden, Clement Attlee, Henry Cooper, Lady Diana. 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